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0: day. Hello, Teresa.
1: Hi.
0: How are you?
1: I'm good. How are you guys?
2: Hanging in there.
0: Excellent. Excellent. Okay. Tell us how you met Sam. We'll go from there. Try to get your second date with Sam.
1: Yeah. So I met him we were at BW3's during March Madness. We were drinking and we were both rooting for UK, and then total devastation when they lost.
0: Yes.
1: So he actually asked me to hold him, which I thought was really funny.
0: That's actually quite brilliant.
2: That's a great move.
0: Broken-hearted man.
1: So sad.
0: Yes.
3: Hold me.
1: Yeah, so I did, and it was a really nice hug, and it just felt very natural and comfortable, and oh my God, he smelled so good.
2: That's nice.
0: You smell like buffalo sauce?
1: Absolutely.
2: He smelled like spicy garlic.
0: Yeah.
1: So it was St. Patrick's Day, and it was just packed, and everybody was a little bit extra crazy, of course, because St. Patty's Day. But we had a lot of fun. So as we were leaving, I took his phone and actually put my number in and told him to call me.
2: Okay. Like
1: and then he did, which was gold star.
0: Cool. Yeah.
1: So then the very next day he called and he asked me to go watch some games with him on Saturday afternoon. And we actually went to Varsity Sports Bar that time. Mm-hmm. And it was just great.
2: Cool. It was a crazy weekend at basketball, that's for sure.
1: Yeah, and neither of us had any specific teams we were rooting for, so we just got to have fun watching the games with no, like, crazy pressure.
0: Right.
1: And we had opportunities to talk about other stuff other than basketball, which was nice.
0: Good.
1: And it turns out we have a ton of stuff in common, which is great. He's a huge sports fan, and he's been for a long time. He said he hasn't met a woman in a while who's loved basketball as much as he did, and he's kind of got a rule that he's never going to date a woman who doesn't love sports again. I guess there was...
0: Okay.
2: Yeah, that is something that's very helpful if you have that in common.
3: Plus, I really like the fact that you were like, I loved March Madness and dating when I was single, because it just feels like everybody is out, everybody's having a great time, and it's just something that's like, there's so many men everywhere, you know?
1: Yeah.
4: You can go on a fishing expedition. It's the perfect
3: Seriously.
4: Weather for it.
3: And it's so easy to talk just like this, like, oh man, they lost. Do you want a hug?
4: Yeah.
1: Yeah, and I guess there was like an issue with he was married before and she would bitch about how much he would watch sports all the time. And so he's just like, I can't have a girl who doesn't get it. And then, I mean, apparently like he asked her for a divorce during Final Four 3 years ago or something.
0: Oh, jeez.
3: That's rough.
1: Yeah. So, I mean, it was good that we were on the same page there and that we had a bunch of other stuff in common as well.
0: That's good.
1: So, yeah, and we had several drinks. We were feeling it. We had a small kiss at the bar. Like, it was just a very sweet kiss. And then he walked me to my car and we got the bigger, juicier kiss, which was so good.
3: I like that.
1: Yeah, and it was the kind of kiss that made me think there was going to be more. And... you know, we were texting the next day, and he said he'd call me on Monday, and then he never did.
3: That was it?
1: So, yeah, I tried texting him a couple of times, and he kind of ghosted me, and I was like, okay, I have no idea what happened, because, like I said, it ended very well, and I was like, okay, this is going somewhere, and then nothing.
3: Huh.
0: Have there been any big games that would be distracting him right now?
1: I mean, I don't think it would be, like... to the point where he couldn't tell me anything, though. Like, I'm getting no response.
3: Yeah, he could have shot you a text. I mean, we do have a lot of time between games.
1: Right. I get, like, if he's in something in the moment, I'm not, like, expecting an immediate response, but no response at all is weird. And I'm just disappointed.
0: Okay. So the day after you saw him, there was a little bit of texting back and forth, but that fizzled out fairly quickly. You never did hear from him when it came to making final plans.
1: Yeah, exactly.
0: And no theories as to why?
1: I can't figure out what it could have been. I mean, like I said, it from my perspective, it went really well.
3: I wonder if he's one of those like serial daters, though. Like maybe he goes out during March Madness and just meets a lot of different people.
0: He wouldn't be the first.
3: See who he's connecting with.
0: Could be.
1: I hope not.
0: Yeah, I hope not too, for your sake. So we'll take a break. When we come back, we'll call Sam and see what's up. Does that sound good?
1: Okay, awesome.
0: Yeah. Stick around. We'll be right back after this. Second date update continues. Cincinnati's Q102.

0: love me.
1: Cute.
2: 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After Hours.
3: Teresa met Sam during March Madness. They were all hanging out at Buffalo Wild Wings when UK fell
4: to the Peacocks.
3: Yes. And so there was kind of a funny moment where he was like, I need to be held.
4: It was hard. I mean, we really thought they were at least going to win the first one.
5: Devastating. Totally blew up my bracket.
4: Upsetting. Yeah.
3: But it
4: Jeff's
3: left
4: too.
3: Open the opportunity for another date. So they went out, hung out at Varsity Sports Bar, watched more March Madness. There was a little kiss at the bar, bigger kiss in the car. Texted her the next day. Seemed like things were moving in the direction of a third date. I guess that would have been the second date, but then it never happened, and she never heard from him again.
4: But so it really does feel like a third date. You know what I mean? Because
3: They
4: had the first date where they like kind of hung
5: they
4: out.
5: Met.
3: Sort of impromptu
5: style.
4: And then the second date was like them being on a real date.
5: Yeah.
4: So this was kind of like a third date.
3: Teresa, unless there's anything else you thought of that you think we need to know before we make the call, now's the time.
6: No, I think you guys covered it all.
3: Okay. Let's call him up.
7: Hello.
3: Hi, Sam.
7: Yeah, who's this?
3: There he is. We catching in a bad time. It's Jeff and Jen at Q102. How are you?
7: Wait, Jeff and Jen? Who?
3: From Q102. Sorry. And we got you on speakerphone. How are you?
7: I'm okay, but this is kind of weird. Why is a radio station calling me?
3: Nothing bad. We just got a call from an admirer, shall we say, someone you spent some time watching March Madness with. Do you remember Teresa, who you met at Buffalo Wild Wings, and you guys hung out at Varsity the next day?
7: Okay, wow. Yeah, seriously?
3: Yeah, she called about you. She said she misses you. She had fun hanging out and thought you guys were going to get together again the following Monday, and that never happened, and we're wondering what happened
7: okay.
3: to you.
7: I mean, this is just funny. I don't know what to say.
3: Oh, well, I don't know. Maybe.
5: How about just the truth?
7: You want to know the truth?
3: What is the truth?
7: So, yeah, we had that date. I thought it was pretty good. But the Monday after our date, I got this huge package delivered to work, like huge box. And I opened it and it's from her. And I'm like, oh, that's nice. Then I look inside and it's filled with all kinds of balls.
5: Like what kind of balls?
7: Like basketballs, baseballs, soccer balls, lacrosse balls, tennis balls, racket balls. I mean, like literally every kind of ball that you can imagine. And then she writes this note saying something like, I had a ball with you on Saturday.
3: Oh, I love
7: that. I'm excited to spend more time watching ball with you. But I'm most excited about playing with your balls.
5: I love her.
3: Amazing.
5: Damn.
3: That's so great.
5: That's such a solid. How is that a bad thing?
7: Well, and she didn't mean the basketballs at my house. I'm going to say that much.
4: Well, no.
3: We know.
7: Well, I think it's funny that you guys love that. I mean, this is to my work.
5: Well, she probably didn't have your home address, did she?
7: I don't really know how she got my work address, to be honest.
5: Well, you told her where you worked, I'm sure.
4: Probably Google.
5: That conversation. Yeah, I mean, I imagine that would be pretty easy to find. So explain to me, why was this like, if something like that showed up at our work, people would get a kick out of it.
3: Oh,
5: I mean,
3: that'd be
5: that
3: the
5: would
3: greatest.
5: Be, everybody would be like, that's awesome.
4: People used to do that when they wanted to work here. They would send all the balls
7: they used
4: to the program
7: exactly.
4: director.
7: This is 2022. It's a little bit different. I don't know. I feel like people don't do that anymore. But
3: people don't do what?
7: Let me explain the reason why it was such a problem. So there were about 10 coworkers who were all standing around watching me open this thing.
5: Because the box had to be pretty big. If it had all those balls in it, that's a good-sized box.
4: Mm-hmm.
7: Exactly. Okay. So they're all standing around watching me, and I can't even begin to tell you how much shit I've been taking at the office like after this. But it's causing me grief, to be honest, because I have been dating a coworker's sister.
5: Oh, okay.
7: Yeah. Until 2 days before the tournament started. So she's standing right there when I opened this box up.
3: Yeah, well, that could be a little awkward.
7: And so she was pissed that I just started seeing someone right away. So now it's turned into like a big thing because that ex's sister, the one who was standing right there, is technically my supervisor.
3: Okay.
7: So work has been really uncomfortable, to say the least. Mm. Maybe there's going to come a day where, like, I think that the whole box of balls was funny and clever or whatever, you know, you guys are laughing. But right now, I'm not feeling good about it, and I'm really paying for it.
3: Yeah, I was going to say, I mean, is it seriously causing that much grief at work that it's making your life miserable?
7: Yeah, I'm nervous about my job, you know? Not to mention, I'm a really private kind of guy, so the personal life meshing with my work life is just making things really awkward for me. And
3: yeah. How intense was this relationship with your supervisor's sister, I think you said?
7: I mean, we were dating for like a few months, maybe. Okay. I think, you know, she was a little
5: which
7: bit
5: was
7: more
5: probably a bad idea to begin with.
3: That's
5: dating your
3: I'm
5: supervisor's
3: thinking.
5: Sister, you know, if you want to have, yeah, if you want to, you know, talking about keeping personal life and work life separate.
7: Sure. You're not wrong.
3: Well, Sam, yeah, we have Teresa on the line. Teresa.
0: I honestly feel so awful that has made work like uncomfortable for you. Like, I really didn't know about your ex. You never told me about that, so I really didn't know. And I was just trying to be funny and make you laugh. And I just feel really awful about it that I've like caused you trouble.
3: Which is too bad because I think that's the greatest move ever.
5: I love that move. That's
0: yeah, I thought
5: move.
0: It was really clever and funny and like it was quirky. And the fact that it's not a common thing was like I thought would be cute. But I really did not mean to make your workplace an awkward situation for you. I just feel terrible about it.
7: I get it. I could see why someone would think this is funny. I just need some time to like process this and hope that, you know, the situation dies down at work. And then maybe we can reconsider.
3: Okay. Well,
7: I know that's probably not.
3: Yeah, I mean, I hope everything goes okay with your job.
7: Thank you.
3: Yeah.
5: Yeah. And I did just kudos to the ball move. I think that's fabulous.
3: Yeah, that's really great.
5: I think that's really cool. And for now, the only balls that are going to get played with are the ones you sent in the box.
3: Yeah.
5: For now.
3: All right. Well, Teresa, we appreciate you putting yourself out there. Best of luck to you. And Sam, good luck to you.
0: Thank you, guys.
7: Thank you, guys.

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1: When are we going on our second date?
2: Nick is looking for a second date update with Hannah. Hi, Nick. How are you, man?
3: Hey, guys. How are you?
2: Excellent.
4: Great.
2: So tell us about Hannah. How'd you meet Hannah and how'd the first date go? We'll go from there.
3: Yeah, I mean, I don't know if this is a good idea or not, but here goes. So I met this girl on Bumble. She seemed like really cool. She's attractive, upbeat, fun. And it actually said on her profile, adventurous and outgoing.
2: Mm, great.
3: Which are some of the things I need in my life, you know?
4: Yeah.
3: Because I can be a bit antisocial, you know. I need somebody that's who's going to drag me out now and then, you know.
2: Now, do you have that on your profile? Do you have, I'm kind of antisocial and not outgoing.
3: I say introvert. I need somebody to push me out.
2: Oh, introvert. Introvert's
4: that's good.
2: A good
4: that's
2: euphemism.
4: Good. That's good.
3: Yeah.
2: Okay.
3: So I grew up on the West Side, and I have a really big group of friends, you know. Uh-huh. And I've known them forever. And they were sort of having this party, so I asked her if she wanted to come. And, yeah, since she's so outgoing, she said, yeah, which was cool. So I went over to my buddy's house, and we drank a ton of bourbon. I had a great time, and she got along with all my friends and the wives and the girlfriends. I mean, she fit in great. Like, she's like known everybody forever. And they all generally liked her, which was cool.
4: Nice.
3: Yeah, so I've gotten a bunch of texts from the other girls wanting to know, you know, when she's come along, so I'd be bringing her back around, you know, that kind of thing.
4: Oh, that's nice, because, you know, women don't always. I suppose, you know, when we do find one that we really like, we do want to grab her and hold on to her. But that doesn't happen very often when you're in big groups like that of friends that all the women kind of like each other.
5: And get along. They like each other to their faces is what you meant to say.
4: Mm-hmm. That's
3: Yeah, and I've never dated anyone that my friends like so much. So, I mean, not even close. Not even close. In fact, I do have a history of bringing girls around that nobody likes.
4: Really? Is there a common theme with these women that you usually bring along?
3: You know, I'm into petite blondes, implants, blonde hair, bottle blonde, you know, and good personalities. But, you know, sometimes women get generally
2: threatened,
3: jealous of the women I do bring around.
4: So. Yeah, it sounds like you could dated me at 26.
2: And is Hannah any of those things?
3: Yeah, so she's young and attractive, blonde hair. She's like, I think she's like a 00, just my type.
2: All right.
4: Petite, so. All right. But with a great personality, the personality that everybody seemed to click with.
3: Yeah, absolutely. Yeah. Absolutely.
2: She obviously cut through the prejudice.
3: Well, I mean, everybody, you know, they compliment her on her shirt. I mean, it was more than once. Her shoes, you know, she was wearing these like high heel stiletto type shoes that I asked if they were comfortable or not. But she seemed to get along with everybody. But this is kind of a big deal. This is kind of a big deal. So I just wanted to, I just can't come up with anything that went wrong. You know, I drove her home. We laughed in the car. She made the move to hug me, actually. Which was fine. I really thought I'd be seeing her again, you know, but she gave me no indication that nothing would happen. So here we are. It's been like, I don't know, a week, and she's not returning any of my texts or phone calls. So I and all my friends, girlfriends, you know, they want to know why.
2: So we don't think it's anything that happened at the gathering because, like you said, you rode back together. She was laughing with you in the car. She initiated a hug, and here you are. You found someone who fits your preferred type, and everybody likes her. Jackpot.
4: Yep. You better marry this one.
5: No pressure, right?
3: Whoa. Slow down.
2: Yeah, right.
3: Ooh.
4: Yeah.
2: And zero communication. After you dropped her off, you never saw or heard from her again.
3: Yeah, nothing. No text, no phone calls.
2: Okay. Well, let's take the break. Then when we come back, we'll call Hannah, see what happened there. This may have nothing to do with you, Nick.
3: Hopefully it doesn't, so she'll go back out with me again.
2: Yeah, because all signs look pretty positive when you said goodbye to her, so I don't know what's happened since then. But hopefully we'll find out as Second Date Update continues. Next, Jeff and Jen, Cincinnati's Q102.
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1: Okay, so Nick met Hannah on Bumble. What's great about Hannah is she's super outgoing, great personality, sort of an extrovert. While Nick is an introvert, but this is good. You know, he's got his close-knit ties, his family, his friends, his West Sider. And in the past, he's brought home women that just his family or friends didn't like. In fact, Hannah is the first person he's ever introduced to his friends that they've actually liked. So that's huge.
2: There have been a lot of Hannahs on The Bachelor. She hasn't been on The Bachelor, has she?
3: Is it Hannah B?
1: No, no.
2: She sounds
1: a,
2: like
1: Hannah
2: she
1: C,
2: might be a Hannah something.
3: Alabama Hannah.
2: She's a 00 blonde with big old boobs. Roll she cat. Might just be perfect candidate.
1: But everybody at the gathering liked her. And after that, they drove back in his car. He dropped her off and everything seemed good because she was laughing with him in the car. They were joking. She has a great sense of humor. She initiated a hug, left him with no reason to believe that he'd never see or hear from her again. But here we are.
2: Here we are.
1: You ready to call her?
4: I'm excited. Yes, please.
1: All right. See what we can do for you.

0: Hello.
1: Hello. Is this Hannah?
0: Yes. Who is this?
1: Hey there. It's Jeff, Jen, Fritch, and Tim at Q102. How are you doing this morning?
0: Oh, my God. I love you guys.
1: Well, that was easy.
0: I'm so excited you're calling me.
2: We are.
1: Oh, we just thought we'd check in. You know, we're big fans. We've heard a lot about you, Hannah.
0: Oh, boy. Is this what I think it is?
1: It might be.
0: Yeah.
1: What did you do, Hannah?
0: Whoa, hang on.
1: Or rather, what did you not do?
2: Yeah.
0: Okay, so I'm guessing this is second date update.
1: Correct.
2: Yeah.
0: Okay.
1: Nick was left with the impression he'd be hearing from you again. Not that anything was stated, but it seemed like you guys were getting along. In fact, all of his friends loved you, by the way.
0: Okay. Okay, here's the deal. He's a very nice guy.
1: Oh, God. Are you seeing someone else?
0: No.
1: Did your Rex come back into your life?
0: No, nothing like that. I just, I think that Nick's judgment is not very sound. Did he tell you where he took me?
2: Yeah, to a party at a friend's house.
0: Okay. I mean, yes, that's true, which first of all is a little intense for a first date anyway, but like I'm a people person, so I went along with it. But did he tell you what kind of party it was?
1: No.
0: Okay, well, he didn't tell me either, but we got there and I found out that it was a couple's sex toy party.
2: Okay.
0: Yeah. And everyone else there was in like a committed relationship. Like, no one else was on their first freaking date, or second, or third, or... You guys, it was so awkward.
2: Yeah. That is like, awkward.
0: I feel like I'm good in most situations, but, like, this was too much. There was, like, a whole presentation where the lady, like, showed each item, would turn everything on, describe what it did, do a little demo. And, of course, she picked me out to come try on this harness, and I had to use a flogger on him. Like, it was... Oh, my God.
2: That sounds mortifying.
3: You did a flogger demonstration?
0: Yes. I mean, fully clothed, but still.
2: Oh, no.
1: See, you didn't know this, but this is actually the standard West Side initiation.
2: No, it's not. If you're going to date anybody on the West Side, you've got to go through this.
1: That's why they call the West Side the best side. There's a reason
0: but
1: for
0: I'm
1: it.
0: I'm never going back to the West Side.
3: I feel awkward for you just listening to you describe it. Oh, my God.
2: Did you buy anything? What'd you buy?
3: You have to, don't you?
0: Yeah, well, I felt like I had to. But, like, every couple's going into the bedroom to place their order, and they all come out with, like, full bags of things. And then Nick asked me if I wanted anything and offered to pay for it.
1: What a guy.
2: That was nice.
0: I didn't know what to do. So at this point, I knew I was not going to be seeing him again. But I picked out a really fancy vibrator, and I did let him pay for it because I earned it after that.
2: Yeah, for sure.
1: There you go. Well, you had fun, right? Even though it was a little awkward.
0: Yeah, I'm just glad that I had as much bourbon as I did. It was just the weirdest experience of my life,
2: yeah.
0: I think. You know, I laughed and I went along with it, but it was too much.
2: Yeah.
1: When you sobered up and you woke up, you were like, no.
0: Yeah, it's at least a funny story to tell people now, but
4: man, you had a blast. You were totally into it. I don't understand.
0: Oh, dude, that was so wrong. You do not take a girl on a first date to a sex toy party. What were you thinking, dude?
1: And was there no heads up?
4: Well, no, of course not. It was just a regular party.
0: There's nothing regular about that.
2: So, I mean, what is your thinking? I just got to understand, Nick. What was your thinking, you know, taking a girl on a first date? First of all, you know, bringing her around all of your closest friends. That is a little bit intense. But to throw on top of that it's a sex toy party. I mean, kind of what were you thinking?
4: Well, I didn't want to be a party pooper, but I thought it was just a regular party. And when I went in there and I was taken back by that it was a sex party. They had planned that without me. So I didn't want to insult my friends by leaving. And then she looked like she was having a good time, you know. So I thought she was into it. I thought it was hilarious that she did the harness and then flogged me. That was funny. I mean, I'm not into that kind of thing.
0: No,
4: but
0: problem.
4: It's memorable, right? I mean, yeah, can you remember what your first date you did on 5 Guys ago? I mean, knock it. So, I don't know. And besides that, your thing did say adventurous and outgoing, you know?
2: She did say she was adventurous and outgoing.
0: I did, but that was too much even for me.
2: Okay, so if there wouldn't have been the sex party, if there wouldn't have been the toy part there, and it was just the two of you hanging out with all of his friends, I mean, did you get along with his friends? Did you like the vibe of the group? Did you, you know, did you enjoy him?
0: Yes, but it was just so, I mean, the focus was really on the sex toys. So I do feel like it was hard to...
2: To gauge.
0: Really, yeah, or even connect with each other very much or with anyone because it was such a strange environment.
2: Yeah.
0: And Nick, you didn't acknowledge that or apologize.
4: Well, we're adults.
0: That if you didn't even know that was happening either.
4: I'm sorry that you were embarrassed. I really am. Like,
1: not even you. I had no idea. I am so sorry.
4: I am sorry. I really had no idea, but it's just, you know, it's, we all do it. I mean, you even... Had me buy you the Auger 5000, you know.
2: Oh, wow.
3: That's funny, though.
1: Well, it doesn't sound like she's into it, but Hannah, one last chance if you want. We'd be happy to pay for a second date if you guys want to get together, have dinner, or maybe just a quiet dinner with some friends. Who are swingers?
2: There surprise! You go. Yeah. Look out for pineapples.
1: It's a surprise orgy. I swear I didn't know.
2: It's happened to all of us at least once or twice.
0: I'm sorry. I just can't.
1: All right.
2: Yeah, I get it.
4: Well, good luck.
1: Well, we appreciate you taking the call anyway, Hannah.
0: My pleasure.
1: Thanks for being a fan. Nick, I'm sorry, man.
2: Sorry, bud.
4: It's all good, brother.
1: Best of luck to you.
4: I appreciate you guys trying on my behalf. I'll keep listening, though.
2: Appreciate thanks. That.
3: I have a feeling we're going to hear from you again. I don't know. I just feel like you're on our radar
1: now.
3: I
1: think this will be the last.
3: Yep. Yeah. Nope.
4: All right, guys. Thanks again.
2: Yeah, take care.
0: Thank you.

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2: 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I mean, Second Date Update's been around since 2013.
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1: What do you have?
2: So good.
1: Did you bring enough for everybody?
2: No, just me.
1: Can I have a lick?
2: Sure.
1: Second date update. Back at it tomorrow morning, 7:50, Jeff and Jen.
2: Cute. 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

0: matter how much you think you've got things under control, sometimes the day gets away.
1: Yeah, some of you are making deliveries.
0: Good doggy. Hey, good doggy.
1: Others are putting out fires.
0: Grab the hose and ladder. It's a 4-alarm, baby.
1: And some of you are making the rest of us look better.
0: Jeff, hey.
1: What? You said a little off the top.
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1: Second date update. 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
1: And Tammy? 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

0: 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How are you doing? Are you a new mom too?
1: The whole fit thing just cracks me up.
0: I love it.
1: How sports has become a fashion show. They're like, they don't already have enough pressure with a game coming up.
0: I think they gotta figure out what.

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1: Where Cincinnati comes for what's next.
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1: So rewind, repeat it.
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1: When are we going on our second date? You said you'd call me, how long should I wait?
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3: All right, Chris needs a second date update. We're going to try to help him out. Hi, Chris.
4: Thank you so much for taking my call. You got to bail me out of this.
3: We've been doing this for 10 years, Chris. We'll do our best.
4: I'm confident. I met this woman on Match, and even though it was a short date, it was like 45 minutes long. We went out for drinks, and it was awesome.
3: Wow, that is a short date.
4: Yeah, it was kind of like an after-work thing, and we didn't want to stay out too late. Plus, it was a first date, so we're like, oh, just come in, have a couple drinks, meet each other. And it was exactly what I thought it was going to be. She's awesome.
3: Great.
5: Cool.
4: Right? I mean, here's the thing. I'm always looking at dates. It's like, is she smiling? Is she laughing? A lot of eye contact. You watch the pupils dilate. You know you're in.
3: True.
5: Yeah.
4: Right?
5: Yep.
3: I think so.
4: A lot of common. She seemed like she was having a good time, even though it was a short date. And then I told her that I would call her, and she's like, yeah, cool.
5: And then
4: nothing.
3: Okay. What's her story? Is she dating other people? Like, she got an ex in the picture?
4: You know, I didn't even dig that deep into her current situation. I just assumed that if she was willing to go out, that she was good to go, you know?
3: Yeah. I mean, she probably is or would be if it wasn't for you-know-who, meaning insert other guy's name here.
5: Yeah.
3: I don't know. It's what it feels like.
4: And that could be true, and I would be totally fine if that was the truth. I would just love to know why she's not getting back with me.
3: Right.
5: Yeah. The curiosity.
3: Yes.
5: It's always the issue.
3: Well, that'd be make it easier to close the book on this chapter if you at least knew, right?
5: But you felt like you impressed her, right? You thought you'd left a good impression. You showed up in a clean shirt and you weren't wearing sandals with horribly pedicured feet or anything like that.
4: Never. That is such a no-go. In fact, any guy listening, if you're wearing sandals, stop.
3: Okay.
5: Fair enough.
3: Well, why don't we take a break then? When we come back, we'll call her up, see what her deal is. Hopefully get you a real date, a proper date, like a dinner date. We'll pay for it if all goes well. As Second Date Update continues next with Jeff and Jen, Cincinnati's Q102.
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3: Now, the Fox 19 Weather Now forecast on Q102.
4: It's going to be a cloudy and cool day with daytime highs at about 70 degrees. We will see a little bit of mist drizzle possible. Otherwise, the cloud cover hangs around even in tomorrow's forecast. We'll gradually clear out throughout the day. And then by Friday, we'll see plenty of sunshine and over the weekend as well. We'll have dry conditions both weekend days and temperatures in the low to mid 70s. I'm Fox 19 Now, First Alert meteorologist Catherine Bodak with Jeff and Jen on Cincinnati's Q102.
5: When are we going on our second date? 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How long should I wait?
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6: Chris met Maria on Match and they had a very short first date, which is totally fine. They met up for a couple of drinks, got to know each other. Instant chemistry, the whole thing, really likes her, maintaining eye contact, smiling, seemed into him. He said he'd call her, set up a future date. She seemed down. He reaches out, nothing. And again, it was a 40-minute date, so it's possible there could be someone else in the picture. Maybe she's dating other people. Wouldn't be the first time. But is there anything else you thought of, Chris, during the break that you want to add before we call her?
7: No, and I just had it so well that I feel like every text that I send, I'm losing points the longer it goes. So right. I just love to know what's going on.
6: Yeah, I know what you mean. Okay, let's call her, see what's up.
7: Awesome.

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1: Hi, Maria.
0: This is she.
1: It's Jeff and Jen at Q102 Radio. How are you?
0: I'm great. How are you guys?
1: Is it necessary for me to say radio when I say Q102?
2: I don't know. I don't think.
1: I think because we got burned by some calls in the past where they were like, you're what?
2: Yeah.
1: They don't
2: listen.
1: So you
2: throw that in there just as
1: an
2: extra.
1: Who are you? Where are you from? What is this?
0: We're a radio station. I'm very familiar. Oh. No, very familiar. Yeah.
1: Great.
0: I listen to you guys all the time. So
1: oh,
0: I'm
1: I love that.
0: Very
2: nice.
0: Curious to know what this is about.
1: You familiar with our second date update feature? We like to call it a public service.
0: Are you kidding me?
1: Putting people together almost daily.
2: See, we're going to start getting in trouble here now that we've got the Best Friends Club, because people are going to think that we're calling them for the Best Friends Club when it's actually a second date update, and they're going to realize they're not getting the jersey, and they're going to be upset.
1: Well, not yet. You'd be a candidate.
0: I know exactly who you're speaking of, yes.
2: You know who called about you.
0: Yeah.
1: Are you intentionally avoiding him, or are you just busy?
0: Oh, my God. That guy is an idiot.
1: What?
0: He is an absolute idiot. So I have a mole on my cheek that I've had since I was born, right?
1: Yeah.
0: Do you know this fool kept trying to wipe it off my face?
1: Oh.
0: No, I'm serious. Like, the first time that he tried to wipe it off, right, he reached up and he's like, hey, you know, you have something on your face. And he starts rubbing it really hard. And I'm like, you know, hey, it's a mole. I've had it for a long time. He was like, no way. And he just kept picking at it. And I was like, yo, stop. But he just kept going. Well, hold up. He even licked his finger like I was his child.
1: Oh.
0: Wipe it off my face.
1: Yeah, some people don't like to be touched that way.
0: I feel like I was his kid.
1: Now, my aunt, back in the day, you know, she's in her 80s now, but she used to draw a mole in because she said
2: Crawford.
1: When she was a teenager, that was considered what they called a beauty mark.
2: Beauty mark, yep.
0: Yeah, my mom actually used it.
1: Okay, yeah, so it's not just my aunt, but maybe he thought that's what it was.
0: No, I told him several times. And you know what the worst thing about it is? That because I was like, okay, yeah, I got to go, blah, blah, blah. It was nice. I was so hungry. I stopped at another restaurant on my way home just so that I could eat.
1: Oh, I would totally
0: do
1: that.
0: But I was not going to sit there. Yeah, like, I can't.
2: That's funny.
3: The first time, an accident.
2: Sure.
3: But the repeating of it, really.
2: To keep at it is a bit much.
1: Chris, were you just drunk?
4: No, it looked like dirt. It doesn't look like a mole.
1: That's not a nice thing to say.
4: I'm sorry. Just look the way it looked.
0: Dirt. It was not. It is my mole that I told you that. Oh, my God, Jesus. I can't. I'm done.
4: It didn't look like a mole, and I wanted to get it off. I'm sorry. I thought I was doing you a favor.
0: You were not doing me a favor. How many times have I had to? You don't listen. That's the problem with you. You don't listen. So disrespectful.
4: Well, I hope you enjoyed your steak and that second meal. That's fine.
0: Yeah, I sure did by myself. Being by myself was way more peaceful.
1: Mm. Okay. Well, thank you for talking to us, Maria. Now we know. And now he knows.
2: Mm-hmm.
0: I'm sorry. I'm not going to say. I'm baffled at this moment.
1: No, it's all good. It's all good.
2: Yeah.
1: All right.
2: Yeah.

0: Show starts right now.
1: Welcome back, gang. Good to see you.
2: Hey.
3: Hi.
1: Well, it's cooking.
3: Oh, you know.
1: How are you feeling?
4: We need a day with some sunshine because these rainy kind of vibey afternoons and mornings make it difficult to want to move.
1: Well,
3: it's like here we come, sad season affect disorder.
4: I don't get that. I just,
3: it's coming.
4: Just want to cozy up.
1: I was bebopping around the house yesterday just to stay warm. She had every freaking window open. She was loving it. She's wearing short sleeve shirts and stuff. I had to change. Like I got home, I came from outside. Well, how is it even colder inside the house?
3: Well, I don't know.
1: And put a long sleeve shirt on.
3: So funny.
1: Yeah.
3: You know,
1: it was so ridiculous.
3: If the two of you ever break up, that's going to be the reason.
1: Oh, my, yeah.
3: Right there. Because you know what? The older you get, the more frail you're going to become, the thinner your skin, the easier it is going to be for you to be cold.
1: Honest to God.
3: Old people are always cold. My mother is always cold.
1: Well, she's
3: you're in
1: not.
3: In trouble.
1: She's always hot. But. Yeah, no, I wore like long sleeve pajamas to bed last night. Like a 100-year-old man.
3: That's a bit much.
1: I'm telling you.
3: Yes.
1: So we have a lot to get you caught up on this morning. By the way, speaking of the cold, it's 70. You know, our high is 70, but the problem is we don't have a lot of sun. Until tomorrow, the sun returns. But for now, cloudy, cool, scattered showers, high right about 70. Then we're back down to 58 tonight. And that's when the sun comes back is tomorrow. We'll see that high right around 70. And the weekend even looks nice with some sunshine and temperatures. Again, around 70 degrees. So at least, you know, it'll be bright sunshine with that mild weather. Right now, it's 62 degrees. Coming up, Matthew McConaughey made Jimmy Kimmel feel better with his man part. We'll explain. Tom Cruise doesn't read scripts. And a new song from Taylor Swift. Not to mention that big milestone for Ella Langley. Get to all that here shortly, but first, check the roads. We've got Denise Johnson standing by here with your latest Q102 traffic.
5: We do have one accident right now. That is southbound on 75 right around Liberty Way, so around 129 there. It is reported to be over on the right shoulder, so just be careful if you're traveling through that area. 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I'm Denise Johnson. That's your traffic.
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0: Speaking of fantastic shows, I think this show right here is a fantastic show, isn't it?
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7: You know what time it is. Showtime.
8: Yeah, the Judge Judy unfiltered, unforgettable special was on last night. Let me see if I have any clips. Oh, yeah, here's one. Yeah, that was on CBS last night. They showed her in her home office, and here's how she feels about fan mail.
9: Fan mail for the day? Fan mail is sort of interesting. I could never understand people who had the gift of celebrity who didn't appreciate the fact that the only reason you have that life is because of fans. What's wrong with reading about yourself and people tell you how wonderful you are? I can spend an hour listening how wonderful I am, and then my husband will call and tell me, I'm out of half and half.
8: Well, that's cool. I love that she appreciates that.
10: Yeah.
8: So we got a bunch of stuff to get you caught up on this morning. New song from Taylor Swift. Let's see. Tom Cruise doesn't read scripts. Ella Langley reached a big milestone. We'll get to all those stories here in a bit. But first, let's begin this hour's E! News with Matthew McConaughey and Jimmy Kimmel.
10: Okay, Matthew McConaughey. So Jimmy Kimmel got a little bit emotional during this year's Emmys when his longtime band leader, Cleto Escobedo, was honored during the In Memoriam segment. So he went to the bathroom to recoup, and Matthew McConaughey was at one of the urinals.
8: Oh,
10: Matthew saw that Jimmy was choked up, so he came over and gave him a long, warm hug.
8: Aww.
10: But then Jimmy noticed something. He asked Matthew, is your penis out? And Matthew replied, yes, it is. Yes, it is. In fact,
8: That's so funny.
10: He said, yes, it is. Yes, it is. In fact, I'm going to rub it up against you a little bit.
8: Oh, God.
10: Turns out it was just what Jimmy needed. He said, I will tell you that lightened the moment considerably.
8: That's hilarious.
10: Considerably. Yeah, that is funny.
8: Wow.
10: You can just hear it. You can see it and you can hear it, right? Can't you just?
8: Yeah.
10: Absolutely.
8: Oh, my God. That's funny.
10: That's so Matthew.
8: Yep.
10: Great story.
8: Bring it in, brother. All right. Well, what else? What do we say? Tom Cruise, with the number of movies Tom Cruise makes, you figure he reads a ton of scripts, right?
10: Yeah.
8: You know, he's getting scripts all the time. And turns out he doesn't read any of them. You can send them, but he's not going to read them. He says, I have directors and writers read it to me because I don't want my ideas to invade it yet. He says, you know, I'm a popcorn guy. I'm a meat and potatoes popcorn guy. Is it moving me or am I invested? Am I not invested? Where am I engaged? Where am I not engaged? That's just who I am.
10: Yeah.
8: So.
10: Tom. Yeah. He's been doing some interviews and some podcasts lately, and he's having his moments of really not making very much sense.
8: No, and can you imagine working with him? You know,
10: like I know.
8: Trying to follow.
10: It's like, what are you talking about, Tom?
8: Yeah.
10: You're not answering. Whatever you're saying right now has nothing to do with the question you were just asked.
8: No. So what's our action plan now?
10: You're just out there.
8: Because yesterday you said, all right, never mind.
10: I don't understand.
8: Oh, I know.
10: He just must have this such a brilliant mind.
8: Sure.
10: And he can't keep up with the thoughts in his head. Like his mouth can't keep up with the thoughts in his head.
8: Yeah.
10: And he's just all over the place.
8: Right.
10: That's my guess.
8: Maybe. But wow, you know, to have that on your resume that you worked with him or you worked on one of his projects, it's, you know, you hope it's worth all that.
10: Yeah. You hope you kind of know what you're getting into when you step on set and you're prepared for it.
8: Yeah.
10: You know, you kind of got to, this is how I'm going to handle and deal.
8: Oh, but that's, oh boy. You probably have a lot of garbage. Like, you need people to filter that stuff, I would think, right?
10: Yeah. Somebody that knows him really, really well. That
8: yes.
10: You need like a Tom interpreter, a Tom-preter. And this person.
8: A Tom whisperer.
10: Yes. And then when Tom says something, then that whisperer goes to you and says, okay, this is what he's talking about. This is what he means. And this is what he wants.
8: Right.
10: There's got to be somebody that understands him, right?
8: Well, sure. And someone who gets his taste, like knows what moves him. Because, you know, you get all these scripts, like you don't want to miss an opportunity either. Because if he finds out that that script was sitting on his desk and nobody brought it to him, he's going to be pissed. So right. He needs someone who understands him enough to say, I think you will love this.
10: Oh, yeah.
8: It needs a little work, but just.
10: Yeah. I'd love to meet his manager, right?
8: Yeah. If he has one.
10: Oh,
8: I know he may be running that show. Yeah. I don't know.
10: Yeah.
5: Yep. Assistant, at the very least.
10: Yeah.
8: Somebody.
10: Oh, all right. Kat Dennings is a chesty girl. And do you remember the show?
8: She's an actress, right?
10: Yes. Two Broke Girls. She was on Two Broke Girls.
8: Okay.
10: Okay. And the writers probably had that in mind when they wrote a scene where Kat and her co-star Beth Burrs run around in just their bras.
8: Okay.
10: Remember the show? This was in either season one or two, and Kat didn't necessarily have the stroke yet to really make demands. It was early in her career, but she and Beth were both, she says, very young and very lucky to be on a show that was successful. But she put her foot down.
8: Oh, okay.
6: There was a scene where Max and Caroline are just wearing bras and they were running around in the apartment set, and the scene was just us wearing bras. I went over to our showrunner, Michael Patrick King, and I said, I'm going to need you to take out the bra scene. And I said, you don't pay me enough for a bra scene. And sure enough, the next day, the bra scene was gone. Never underestimate yourself.
10: I love that.
8: Yeah.
10: The whole reason I did this story was because she said, never underestimate yourself is the moral of the story. And they weren't paying enough.
8: Well, what I love about that too is that she had to have known going into that there was a possibility they would say, you know, you're doing it, or
10: oh yeah,
8: because you don't have enough power to make that kind of demand. So either do it or you don't have to do it at all.
10: Yeah,
8: and see what happens.
10: Boy, but that would have blown up and been really ugly for them to put the hammer down on. You're gonna go on set in your underwear.
8: No doubt.
10: You know,
8: no doubt, but I commend her for her bravery, knowing that could have been a possibility, yeah. And she did it anyway.
10: Yeah, I love it.
8: Yeah,
10: go girl.
8: Right. All right, we'll take a break. Taylor Swift is releasing a new song on Friday, and she's letting her fans buy it not once, not twice, but three times. We'll explain what we mean coming up as your E-News continues.
11: You've got an accident now southbound on 71. It's just around 275. The left lane is reported to be blocked. So watch for traffic to start slowing in the area. I don't see any delays right now. We also have that accident southbound on 75 right around Liberty Way. I don't see any delays there. It is reported to be on the right shoulder. Traffic is brought to you by Metro. Take Metro twice a day to relieve gas pains. 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I'm Denise Johnson. That's your traffic.
8: Weather-wise, cloudy skies, cool, few scattered showers. High of 70. Right now it's 62. 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

0: to some big entertainment news. Taylor Swift just announced that she is releasing a new song on Friday. Oh. In response, every other musician announced they are not releasing a new song.
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3: Well, you just heard Jimmy Fallon say Taylor Swift is releasing a new song on Friday, and it's called Patient Zero.
4: All right.
3: She posted, I've been impatiently waiting to tell you. And her lucky fans get to buy it three times because this kind of plays into Jimmy's joke just now. She's selling three different versions on CD on her website. There's a regular version, an acoustic version, and a piano version. Because why would you put all three versions on the same CD?
4: Yeah, why would you? Because that would be dumb.
3: As of last night, only the piano version was still available. There's no word if this will be another country song.
5: A lot of very important emails being sent back and forth yesterday afternoon when this news dropped.
3: Saw that.
4: Yeah.
5: And we will have that music for you on Friday morning.
4: Big deal. It's a big day. A big deal.
3: Meanwhile, a British soccer team announced that a male athlete named Taylor Swift is joining their team. unfortunately, he does not wear the number 13 jersey. Huh. He's number 10. But you had to figure, you know, there's probably out of how many billions of people in the world, there's probably one other Taylor Swift out there besides Taylor Swift.
4: Yeah. There it is.
3: How many are there?
4: More than one or two. Yeah. Have you ever Googled? I know, Jeff, your name would be, well,
3: how many Jeff Thomases do you think are out there?
4: Your birth name. Have you ever Googled that?
3: Yeah, there are a couple.
4: A couple of them?
3: Yeah. And I don't know, like, I haven't spoken to any of them, but there's like one guy in New Mexico who's a professional photographer.
4: Yeah.
3: An artist.
4: Really?
3: And, you know, he's got this website because my name wasn't available. I'm like, who took that? And it's this
5: that
3: guy. Same spelling and everything. He looks like he's older, but he's nowhere in my ancestry family tree. So coincidence or distant relative? Who knows?
4: What do you know?
5: There's a Tim Timmerman that was interviewed on 9/11 in New York City.
3: Wow.
5: Like he was just someone on the street that they interviewed, and if you search Tim Timmerman,
4: he might come up.
5: He pops up a lot, yeah.
4: Mm. Wendy's is releasing an emo album today.
5: Please tell me there's a song about the Super Salad Bar.
4: It is a 6-song track list, okay? And here it is. She said she didn't want fries. She lied. Salt in the wound. I miss the sunroom.
5: Oh, that's funny.
4: Oh, yeah. The best combo meal and the worst night of my life. It's not a phase. It's a 10-piece. And my Frosty's funeral. Now, we don't know if it's going to hit Spotify or Apple Music or if it's going to be sold on a CD at your local Wendy's, but one fan joked that we're getting a Wendy's album before My Chemical Romance's long-awaited fifth album, which is kind of funny.
3: Hmm.
4: She said she didn't want fries.
5: There's an actual
4: album?
5: She
4: lied. Yeah, that's why
5: I thought it was just something funny they were doing.
4: They teased a graphic of their Wendy's logo with side bangs swooping over one of her eyes. Yeah.
3: That's a universal thing, though. Would you like fries with that? No, that's okay. Honey, are you sure you don't want fries? You might want to get fries. That's okay. I'll just share with you.
4: I'll just eat some of yours.
3: Well.
4: Then order two orders.
3: Then why don't we go ahead and we get you your own? What, you don't want to share with me?
4: Uh-huh.
3: Had that back and forth.
4: Oh, yeah.
3: Ella Langley has officially made Billboard history. Choose in Texas is now the longest leading number one song on the Hot 100 with 23 weeks.
4: That's crazy. She talks like this.
3: She sure does.
4: she's one of them.
3: Oh,
6: what? Thank you so much. Thank you for loving this song, for listening to it. I just don't even know what to say at this point. It's changing my life. It's changing lives of the writers of this song. It's changing lives of my family, and it is truly growing an atmosphere for something I'm going to be able to do the rest of my life. And I'm going to go out and celebrate tonight, and I'm really excited to experience a moment like this in my life. I don't know how else to say it. Just thank you so much, and cheese and tea. Wow, that's the one, huh?
3: Yeah, it was previously tied at 22 weeks with Mariah Carey's All I Want for Christmas Is You. But now it's been number one on the Billboard Hot 100 for 23 weeks. In other news, Miranda Lambert is teasing a new song called Snakeskin Boots, and fans think Ella could be on it.
4: How fun is that?
3: Yeah.
5: It's a cool song.
3: It's a great song. Good song.
4: It is.
3: Yeah.
4: And I was telling...
3: We'll play it here in a little bit.
4: Yeah, I was telling you two about the video. If you haven't seen the video for it, if you were a fan of Yellowstone or Marshall's, the guy that plays Casey is...
3: He's in it.
4: He's in it. He's the boyfriend. He's the one that's choosing Texas. Choosing Texas, I can tell, by the way.
3: Okay.
4: So, yeah.
3: We're going to Texas next January.
4: Are you? For what?
3: 4-day weekend in Austin.
5: That'll
4: just
5: be fun.
4: For the heck of it?
3: I had a companion ticket, and we were looking for somewhere fun to go, and we have that relatively new nonstop on Delta that goes to Austin, and I've been all over Texas, but I've never been to Austin, so we thought we'd check it out.
5: There it's kind of like one of these things is not like the other.
3: Really?
5: If you do all of the Texas big cities, and that's the one that's different than all the rest.
3: No kidding.
5: I think you'll like it. It's a cool town.
3: All right.
4: Nice. Dolly Parton's estate fired her nephew, Brian Seaver, who was the head of her security. He is the same guy who broke the news of her passing. The estate was also granted a temporary restraining order against him. See, she passes and the whole family falls apart within weeks.
3: Oh, my
5: He's
3: goodness.
5: The guy that read the nice message on the video.
4: They allege that he threatened to smear her legacy and made violent threats toward her employees. He also told Dolly's entertainment attorney, I'm not an entertainment person. I'm a killer.
3: What?
4: So he called himself an international arms dealer and mercenary. So maybe there's a little mental health issue happening here.
3: I mean, Dolly must have kept him around for a reason.
4: Right. Isn't that great? That's just...
3: Yeah, that's interesting.
4: That is.
3: Okay. Well... here's what we know. Here is the latest on Presley Gerber. His body was released after an autopsy, but his official cause of death remains deferred. You may have heard Presley Gerber, the son of Cindy Crawford and Randy Gerber, died Sunday at a Los Angeles area rehab facility with a suspected overdose reportedly being investigated. Sources claim to TMZ a doctor prescribed Gerber ketamine despite his apparent issues with the substance, angering close friends. Presley had openly discussed his mental health and substance abuse struggles and is survived by his parents as well as his sister, Kaya.
4: That was so sad. He was beautiful. Terribly I mean, he sad. Looked so much like his mom. You know, it just in the face, you could just see her.
3: Well, I can't imagine what she's going through right now. I mean, his parents, they just got to be.
4: Awful.
3: Got it.
4: Awful. You know, especially when you think you've got him in a safe place, right? He's in a rehab center.
3: Right.
4: He's getting help, right?
3: And speaking of that, we learned that I guess Hayden Panettiere had just gotten out of rehab before she passed away. They did finally reveal the cause of death, and it was what was rumored before. The Greenville County Coroner's Office ruled that the actress died from the toxic effects of multiple drugs, listing fentanyl. Drugs I can't even pronounce. Alprazolam, methocarbinol, and what is that?
4: What was the second one?
3: Methocarbamol.
4: Which one before that?
3: Alprazolam, Alprazolam. And then quetiapine. Quetiapine. Anyway.
4: I don't know any. I don't know any of those.
3: All contributing substances.
4: Wow.
3: And said there were no signs of trauma involving her death. The coroner confirmed that the manner of death has been ruled an accident. Hayden died at the age of 36. First responders called to a report of cardiac arrest. Found her unconscious inside the apartment in Greenville where she was temporarily staying and... despite life-saving efforts, she was pronounced dead shortly after.
4: So sad.
3: Yeah.
4: Simone Biles revealed that during her last few months in Chicago with her husband, three men broke into her home and drove off with her car.
3: Oh.
4: She said, I feel like I need a new car because three men in masks came to our house and stole my Porsche, stole the GTS, she shared with her fan. Car eventually recovered, but Biles said the incident convinced her it was time for a new ride.
3: Oh, really?
4: The things that happened to me are absolutely insanity, she said, joking that she needs a reality show. Also said the break-in was one reason she and husband Jonathan Owens got a Doberman.
3: Does that mean she's open to a reality show?
4: I don't know about that.
3: That would be fun.
4: I mean, haven't you ever had a day or a week or a month or maybe, I don't know, a few years when you thought, if there was a camera in this house or if there was a camera following me around, you just would not even.
3: Yep.
4: You just can't.
3: I know.
4: Yep.
3: Hey, your buddy Tobey Maguire is single and available.
4: Hey, Toby.
3: Yep. A major step toward officially ending his marriage to Jennifer Meyer nearly 5 years after she filed for divorce. According to court documents obtained by TMZ, the former couple has reached an agreement to finally dissolve their marriage and restore their status as single people, though a judge still needs to approve it, go through all the paperwork, make sure that everything is buttoned up. Their full settlement covering assets and other outstanding matters has not yet been finalized. So that's the only thing kind of hanging out there. But they have agreed to appoint a private judge to help resolve remaining disputes. In 2025, Toby had asked for joint legal and physical custody of the couple's 16-year-old son, Otis, while also requesting private mediation to address child and spousal support. Huh. The pair also share an 18-year-old daughter, Ruby.
4: Wow, they've been together a long time.
3: They've been together a long time. She's considered an adult. His soon-to-be ex-wife, Jennifer Meyer, filed for divorce in October of 2020 after the couple had announced their separation in 2016. God, this has been going on for 10 years.
4: Yeah, it's a long time.
3: Although I can relate, my last one went on for a long time. Since the divorce, Toby dated model Tatiana Dietemann from 2018 to 2021 and most recently sparked dating rumors with model Mischa Silva at the Super Bowl in February.
4: You know, he's best friends with Leonardo and they just hang out with them supermodels.
3: Oh, yeah?
4: Yes.
3: Wow.
4: He and Leonardo DiCaprio.
3: I didn't see him hanging out with Leonardo.
4: Oh, my God. They're tight. They're like the best of friends. That was when I'm sitting 2 feet away from him for hours, right? That's all I kept thinking, too. I'm like, I am one handshake away from Leonardo. The things that he knows about Leonardo DiCaprio, the parties that he's been to, the things that he has seen.
3: Do you think Leonardo DiCaprio goes to retreats like the one you saw Toby at?
4: You know, I wouldn't be surprised, but he would never, I don't think he would show up at one where there's a bunch of common folk.
3: Oh.
4: I imagine that Leonardo is friends with all of the gurus that teach these kinds of classes and they just see him one-on-one.
3: Gotcha.
4: Real personal time.
3: He's not slumming it with
4: average everyday right people.
3: Got it.
4: Because Toby clearly had a relationship with a woman that was leading ours. Because you
3: no kidding.
4: Oh, yeah, you could tell.
3: You mean like a romantic relationship?
4: Oh, she's 84 years old. No, not a relationship. But you could tell that they were friends and that they knew each other and the way that he interacted with all of the staff there.
3: He was a known guy.
4: He was, he was in with the people.
3: Oh.
4: So what's the reason behind Travis Kelce's high level of play so far this season? If you ask the head coach, Andy Reid, he says it's all because of his wife, Taylor Swift.
3: Oh.
4: He said, the coach, Andy Reid, said, I think Taylor, she's putting on four-hour shows. You've got to work hard, too. He explained, I'm sure she kicks him in the butt a little bit there. In other words, no NFL player wants it said that their wife is working harder than he is. Which, you know.
3: Yeah.
4: I could see that.
3: Sure.
4: Well, I imagine that it inspires him to work harder when he sees what she does. I'm sure it puts him in a position where he's asking himself, what can I do to be even better?
3: Is this a competition?
4: No.
5: Well, you know, they both probably have their biggest cheerleader in their corners, too. Yeah. So that kind of is, you know.
3: There is that.
4: Yeah.
5: Little nudge to do the best.
4: Well, I mean, do we know anybody better in show business than Taylor, who can take things to the next level?
3: Not at the present time, no.
4: I mean, you think about it, it's like she's doing something really amazing, and then it's like, okay, well, how can she do it? One, okay, I'm going to dive into the center of the stage and make it look like I'm swimming. You think about just
5: all the Easter eggs.
4: Yes, just the level of creativity and innovation is just impressive.
3: There is a new documentary about Norm MacDonald coming to Netflix.
5: I'm excited. They're doing four different comedian documentaries, and he's one of them. I'm excited to watch this.
3: Here's part of the trailer.
7: It's funny with Saturday Night Live, isn't it? That people either go on to huge fame or they fizzle into oblivion.
8: And then there's you.
9: Now, why would they fire you?
7: This guy, Don Olmeyer, he goes, I'm firing you there from the show. And then I said, oh, that's not good. And then I said, why is that now? And he goes, oh, you're not funny.
9: Yeah.
7: And then I said, holy Lord, that's even worse news, you know?
8: I don't like to act.
7: Actors look on me the way vampires look on Count Chocula.
10: We regard you as the best of the best, the guy who has it in every fiber of his being.
3: Huh. Norm, the tale of Norm MacDonald, is directed by Judd Apatow, and it will hit Netflix on October 16th.
4: Fun. That's all I got.
3: Then we'll leave it there for now. That's your latest E! News. More after 7. In the meantime, straight ahead, we've got three headlines for you. Two of those headlines are fake. One headline is real. If you can guess the real headline, we're going to set you up with a 4-pack of tickets to the Cincinnati Zoo. First, another check on the roads. We've got Denise Johnson standing by here with your latest Q102 traffic.
11: We still have that accident southbound on 71 right at 275. They've got the left lane blocked. A little bit of slow traffic in the area there. Starting to see that traffic pick up northbound 71, 75, really just around Dixie Highway as you're heading towards the river. 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I'm Denise Johnson. That's your traffic.
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7: Now, the Fox 19 Weather Now forecast on Q102.
8: It's going to be a cloudy and cool day with daytime highs at about 70 degrees. We will see a little bit of mist drizzle possible. Otherwise, the cloud cover hangs around even in tomorrow's forecast. We'll gradually clear out throughout the day. And then by Friday, we'll see plenty of sunshine and over the weekend as well. We'll have dry conditions both weekend days and temperatures in the low to mid 70s. I'm Fox 19 Now, First Alert meteorologist Catherine Bodak with Jeff and Jen on Cincinnati's Q102.
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about that. Let's go. So which one is real? Is it A, two Wendy's workers broke into a McDonald's worker's car? Is it B, Subway worker caught stealing bread from Jimmy John's? Or C, Arby's employee caught selling frozen curly fries out of the trunk of his Volkswagen Bug? 513-749-2320. Caller 20 gets a guess. Good luck.

0: I've got.
1: Benson Boone, Beautiful Things.
2: Hey, Tina.
3: Hey, Jeff.
2: Hi, welcome to Jeff and Jen's Faker for Real. How are you doing this morning?
3: I'm doing great. How are you?
2: Excellent.
4: Awesome. All right, tell us which one of these headlines is the real one, and you're going to the zoo, okay?
3: All right.
4: All right, so is it A? Two Wendy's workers broke into a McDonald's worker's car. Is it B, Subway worker caught stealing bread from Jimmy John's? Or C, Arby's employee caught selling frozen curly fries out of the trunk of his Volkswagen Bug?
3: Let's go with A.
4: A, it is A.
3: All
4: right. You are correct. Well done.
3: Thank you.
4: You're welcome.
2: Yeah, what if fast food employment is the next gang allegiance? In this case, two Wendy's workers in Georgia were arrested this month after allegedly breaking into a car owned by an employee and a nearby McDonald's in this case.
4: Ah, jeez.
2: Yeah, so kind of going over the details of the story, he later told police that he recognized one of the Wendy's employees because I guess the guy had applied for a job at McDonald's last month.
4: Uh-huh.
2: The cops nabbed both guys. One is 33 years old. One is 18. You know who the leader of that pack was?
4: Oh, yeah.
2: Officials are jokingly calling them Square Patty Duo. The Square Patty Duo.
4: I get it. That's
2: and
4: funny.
2: And suggested that the thievery could have been, for real, a team-building event. In any case, both were charged with breaking into a vehicle. It sounds like the victim's backpack was also recovered. Wendy's has not commented,

0: That location is currently taking applications, if anyone's interested. All right, it is 7:13 with Jeff and Jen, Cincinnati's Q102. Let's do Jeff's Italian word of the day, shall we? La pensione.
1: La pensione.
0: La pensione.
1: La pensione.
0: What do you think la pensione
1: The pencil.
0: Is? Nope. It is retirement or pension.
1: That was pension. My second guess.
0: Right. So in Italian, pensione can mean both retirement and a pension, depending on the context. If I were to say, vado in pensione, that would be me saying, I'm retiring, which I'm not. But
1: when the day comes, are you going to make the announcement in Italian?
0: I just might. Yeah.
2: He's teaching us the words so we know.
1: He's gonna sit down and I've had it up to here.
0: Yeah, signore, signora.
1: How do you say
0: vado
1: I'm done?
0: In pensione.
1: How do you say I'm done?
2: Right. Capaccia, he'll do the
1: capacita.
2: And then the pension.
0: Vado in pensione. I'm retiring. I'm going into retirement. Or if you say, quando vai in pensione? When are you retiring? Which I get a lot. And you could respond and say, vado in pensione tra due anni.
1: Due anni.
0: I'm retiring in 2 years. But you notice the expression is andare in pensione, literally to go into retirement. Anyway, the reason I chose this word is not because I'm retiring anytime soon, but Italy's retirement age is being raised. It will become 67 and 6 months, 67 and a half, by 2029, rising gradually starting next year.
1: Is it still 65 here?
0: The statutory retirement age has been 67 since 2019, when it was raised from 66 and 7 months. So they don't do like nice even years like we do.
1: Okay.
0: It will increase to 67 years and 1 month in 2027 and 67 years and 3 months in 2028. But essentially, workers will need 43 years and 4 months of pension contributions in order to qualify for early retirement by 2029.
1: Gotcha.
0: So that's how long you need to have worked, up from 42 years. I'm doing my own math here. I started drawing a paycheck in radio professionally in November of 1987. So I guess November of next year, that would be an even 40. So in order for me to retire in Italy, I would need to work another, 40. I would need to work another 3 years, 4 months in order to qualify for early retirement in that country. But by 2029, yeah, that's up from 42 years and 10 months in 2026. 1 year less is required for women in both cases. But when you're kind of at that age where you're sort of approaching that age and they keep raising it a little bit and you're like, come on, man.
1: Give me a break.
0: I want my pension. Yeah. So that's the Italian word of the day, la pensione. And that's Jeff's Italian word for now. Coming up, we've got some of the day's news that didn't make the news. New York City has robo-toilets. We'll give you the lowdown on those. And food divorce is on the rise. News that didn't make the news is coming up next.
3: Southbound 71, you have an accident right at 275. It is on the right shoulder, just seeing a little bit of slow traffic there. Northbound 71-75 there in Kentucky is the other slow spot as you're heading in from 275 towards the river. Northbound 471, things picking up right around Southgate. North and southbound 75, some on and off your brakes there in between Ronald Reagan and the lateral in both directions. And eastbound on 74, that traffic building from Montana over to 75. Traffic is brought to you by Metro. Take Metro twice a day to relieve gas pains. Get your prescription at go-metro.com. I'm Denise Johnson. That's your traffic.
0: Cloudy and cool today with the possibility of a shower here or there, depending on where in the tri-state you are. We'll see a high of 70 today, down to 58 tonight, and the sun returns tomorrow with another high of 70. Right now, 61 degrees. 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
0: Celebrating after finding out that her song, Choosing Texas,
1: Texas.
0: Now has
1: the, say it like that.
0: Fusion, Texas. Now has the record for longest running number one song in the U.S. chart history for 23 weeks.

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1: Well, it's not uncommon for some people to spend 10 minutes in the bathroom.
2: No, some people spend more than that.
3: Total or doing that special project?
2: Sit there on their phone.
1: Unless it's a porta potty. When we all try to get in and out as quick as possible, it's just,
2: And God forbid you have more to do in there than just a tinkle.
1: Oh, my goodness.
2: Is that like, is there anything worse in the world than
3: that? Your thigh strength and the core strength is very strong so you can hover for as long as you need to.
1: But that's a good thing, you know, to get out in and out of there as quickly as possible, especially if you're visiting New York. So New York City has debuted its new robo-toilets. Have you heard about these?
2: Yeah.
1: These are part of a municipal project to increase the availability of free public restrooms in the city. Because if you've ever, like, hung out in the city, you've got to be a tourist, you know, unless you're actually, say, at a restaurant or a Starbucks or something like that where, you know, you're patronizing the business. You know, they say, no public restroom. How do they phrase it? What's the sign on there? You know, they basically
3: no
1: say
3: public restroom.
1: Restroom. It's really just for the paying client. Customers. Yeah. If you're lucky. They're setting up these so-called robo toilets to make free public restrooms available. This is the mayor making the announcement.
4: New York City's number one place to go number two or number one. You don't need to tell me or anyone at City Hall.
1: So that's Mayor Zoran Mamdani announcing the toilets. On the plus side, they're portable and modular, but they're bigger than a porta potty. In fact, they look like one of those pods you rent when you're moving with a ramp to get up and some solar panels on top.
2: Okay.
1: And inside, there's space to move around with a toilet, urinal, and sink. These sound exactly like the toilets I tried out in Amsterdam. They had all these features. But you had to pay for them, like you had to put money in the thing in order to get it to work. But in this case, in the case of New York, they're free for anyone to use. There is one catch, however. There is a strict 10-minute limit. In fact, at 10 minutes, the door automatically swings wide open. Here's the warning people will hear.
5: Attention, your use time has expired. The door is opening now.
2: Oh, no.
1: Yeah.
2: Are they thinking this is going to keep people from going in there and doing drugs or
1: whatever? Or sleeping, squatting there. Yeah, any number of things. So near the end, you'll hear...
5: Attention, your use time has expired. The door is opening now.
1: Before the door slides open. And if you still don't leave, workers will be notified to come check on you. So I imagine this, like you were saying, this is primarily a way to keep the unhoused and mentally unwell from loitering or taking over the space. The robo-toilets can only be opened by texting a number on a smartphone or by using special tap cards, which will be distributed by community partners. City officials say they're cheaper than permanent restrooms because they don't need to be hooked up to water and sewer systems. And they're nicer than porta potties because there's actually a full-time company that maintains them. And here's the other thing. They're only open from 7 a.m. to 10 p.m.
2: Mm.
1: After that, you're going to have to figure something else
2: out.
1: You're
2: going in the street.
1: You're going to have to find an alley somewhere.
2: That's right.
1: The first two robo-toilets are out as part of a test run, and another 15 will be coming soon. And it's possible even more will be added if it's a success. But I will tell you, I was really impressed with the ones that I tried out in Amsterdam. Like, they were clean. I had enough elbow room to move around. There was a sink for me to wash my hands. And I was just really impressed with not just the cleanliness of it, but the efficiency of it. Mm. It was so many years ago, though. Like, I don't remember how much it cost, but it was like dropped a couple coins in the little thing.
2: And
1: seemed to do it. What else? Today is National Go With Your Gut Day, which has two meanings. It inspires people to listen to their intuition, and it emphasizes prioritizing good digestive health.
2: How about that? That's good stuff right there.
1: Yeah. A new poll asked, what is your biggest regret in life most related to? And Let's see. Here's how people voted. 22% said, I don't have any big regrets, which I guess is good.
2: You know, if you live by that philosophy that everything I did got me to where I am today and who I am today, then can you really have regrets if you're happy with who you are today or you feel like you are where you are supposed to be doing what you're supposed to be doing?
1: Well, I do have I have a friend who shared me with me once who said that she wished she spent more time with her kids when they were younger.
2: Oh, yeah.
1: Now, she has that. Having said that, she has a great relationship with her kids now, and she's making the most of it. But when she looks back, she says, I kind of feel like my priorities were a little out of whack because I was, you know, really focused on my career. You know, I really loved my work and I was trying to go for this promotion and you know, at some point I'm not sure when, you know, that switch flipped for her and she looks back and she says, that is my one regret, that I feel like there was quite a bit I missed out on, but she's making the most of that now. 15% said their biggest regret is related to romantic relationships. You know, maybe you look back.
2: Doozy of some choices there.
1: Yeah, well, that, or maybe, you know, yeah, I kind of feel like I wish I had been, you know, maybe a little more artful
2: in
1: the way that I broke up, or yeah, maybe.
2: Well, I mean, here's the thing, though, is it's
1: maybe kinder.
2: You can look back and be like, man, but the thing is, in the moment. And I believe this to be true for everyone. Mm-hmm. In the moment, we are doing the absolute best we can with what we know and what we believe in that moment. And there have been a ton of choices looking back on my life. And I'm like, well, you know, it might have been more effective for me to have made this other choice. I don't like to look at things as right and wrong. I like to look at them as it was effective or ineffective, especially parenting stuff. Right. Mm-hmm. I don't want to say no, I may not have handled things in the most effective way going for the result I most would have wanted to have, but I was doing the best that I, because when you start getting into regrets, then regrets are judgments. And then you could start beating yourself up over those choices that you made. And that's why I'm not a big fan of the word regret.
1: Well, I have more statistics of people who regret
2: their decisions. Okay, let's hear what else they got.
1: but thank you for that. Career or work. Although, again, I am so grateful and love the way this all turned out. You know, they didn't always end well. You know, budgetary cutbacks or format changes or, God, I got to move again. But, yeah. Super grateful for where I wound up anyway with you guys doing this. 8% said family relationships. 7% said money.
2: Money.
1: Yeah, you hear a lot of people say, man, I really wish I had saved more.
2: I mean, I could have made some way more effective choices when it comes to finance and food. Those are my two F's that I, you know, I have...
1: Finance and
2: always
1: food.
2: Struggled with. Those have been my most challenging areas. And again, just doing the best I could.
3: I feel like where I'm at in life, everything, I feel great about everything. I don't regret any decisions made. Would I have tweaked some things looking back? Sure.
1: Sure.
3: But, you know, just like Jen said, you don't know at the time.
2: Yeah.
1: No.
3: Just got to just go with the moment.
2: Yeah.
1: 6% said education. 5% said their regrets were rooted in, it just says children. It doesn't say if it's their relationship with their children or the way they raise their children. I don't know.
3: They chose to have children?
1: Yeah, maybe.
3: One way or the other?
1: 4% said their regrets were rooted in their friendships. 4% said their regrets were rooted in their health.
3: I have a few of those.
2: Sure. Yeah.
1: 8% said something else entirely, but wasn't specific. The poll also asked, is your biggest regret in life so far something that you did or didn't do? And 25% said it's rooted in something that I did. And 37%, this is telling, 37% said my biggest regret is rooted in something I didn't do.
3: Yeah.
2: Mm-hmm.
3: That's kind of probably if I and, had to pick something.
1: Yeah.
2: Mm-hmm.
1: And it also asked, is your biggest regret in life so far something you can or cannot still change? And 15% of people said, you know, it is something I can still change. So right. That's great. But 47% said, and this is often true, it's something I cannot
2: it's
1: still
2: too
1: change.
2: Late.
1: It's too late.
2: It's too It's like that one that got away.
3: Mm-hmm.
2: You
3: or
2: know?
3: You maybe could, but you're already at a certain point in life and you're like, I don't know if I care. I don't care.
2: I don't know
3: so
2: if
3: much.
2: I'm going to do it or not.
1: Yeah. Yep.
6: Yeah. She's the one that got away, guys.
2: Yeah.
1: See, he's got regrets.
2: He's got to live forever, right?
1: With that.
2: With that.
1: Let that be a lesson, Mr.
6: She's the one that got away, guys.
2: That's right.
1: Yep. All right. Well, did you hear about this? A woman in Long Island, New York, named Danielle Timone was outside. She went outside on her 47th birthday earlier this month and immediately fell into an 8-foot deep sinkhole.
3: Jeez, yikes.
1: Now, it was a freak accident. The sinkhole, thank God, it wasn't one of those massive road-devouring ones that we've seen in places like Florida. This was a narrow one, and it happened in broad daylight. It was also scary because Danielle said she couldn't climb out, and it was just so tightly enclosed that she was even struggling to breathe.
7: Just like walking, the ground just went, and I was in a hole. People suffocate and they die. So I thought that first. It's my birthday. This might be my death date. Couldn't breathe well because I was like gasping and scared and crying.
8: Oh my gosh, she fell on the ground. Okay, Ned, we're on the phone with 911.
7: Firemen, cops, a special unit cops, ambulance, EMTs. They were wonderful. They all sung happy birthday to me. It was great.
1: Oh, I love that. Yeah, thank God her screams were heard by a couple of neighbors. They both ran over. They figured out where she was. They called 911. You heard them say that help was on the way. Danielle was eventually able to relax. The emergency responders, they lowered a ladder into the hole to help her climb out. And you heard her say everyone even sang happy birthday at one point. It's unclear exactly what caused the ground to collapse, but Danielle says it's apparently an old well. And that was one reason why she couldn't get out, because the old stone of the well was crumbling beneath her. She is fine, by the way. She just had some minor injuries and some pulled muscles, which is good because all this chaos was caught on video by her security cameras. And, you know, now that she's okay, we can say that the security video is pretty hilarious to watch, knowing that she's okay.
2: So, exactly. That, I can't even imagine how scary that would be. I was like, quicksand was always a fear of mine when I was a child. Like, what was I watching?
3: Was there lots of cartoons?
2: Yeah. I think that must have been it, because I was terrified of sand. I thought for sure it was just going to suck me right up.
1: Coming up, have you ever gotten stuck in the endless, well, what do you want to eat tonight conversation? Some couples are solving that problem by going through what's known as a food divorce. We'll explain next.
9: You've got an accident northbound 275 right around Ohio 28. Traffic is backed up to just north of 125. So just be ready for some delays there. And you have some slow traffic as well. Southbound on 71 from Western Row Road continuing down to Ronald Reagan. You have an accident or a broken down vehicle right around Mason Montgomery on the right shoulder. A broken down eastbound 275 right around Reed Hartman on the right shoulder. You do have an accident westbound on 74. Now, this is just around southbound 275 there into Indiana. Traffic is slow, though, on the eastbound side from just around Dry Fork over to 275. And you've got some heavy traffic in Kentucky northbound 7175 from Kentucky 18 to the river. And if you're heading in the westbound direction, you're slow from 7175 to the airport this morning. Traffic is brought to you by Metro. 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Get your prescription at go-metro.com. I'm Denise Johnson. That's your traffic.
1: Cloudy skies today and cool once again. You scattered showers here and there. High right around 70. Right now we're at 61 with Jeff and Jen and Teddy Swims at Q1.

0: Now, more of the Jeff and Jen Morning Show. More of the Jeff and Jen Morning Show.
1: Okay, this is us right here. That endless, what do you want to eat tonight? What do you want to do about dinner tonight?
2: Ugh.
1: And I'm always the one who brings it up.
3: I'm the homemaker at our house. So I usually give dinner options. I got three things. Do you want chicken enchiladas?
2: Uh-huh.
3: Chicken salad sandwiches?
2: Nice.
3: Do you want a quesadilla? Do you want a pasta with a white wine lemon sauce our chicken?
2: Look at you. But definitely chicken.
3: Well, whatever. That was okay. Just the example.
2: Okay.
3: I'm not a big chicken guy. So Chris is. I'm not. So I got.
2: That's awesome, though, that you give options.
3: But that's how we narrow it down. Yes, he will pick out of the three that I give him.
2: Okay.
3: That seems to eliminate some of the problems.
2: And are you usually happy with whatever? I mean, when you give him the list, is everything on the list okay by you?
3: Oh, yeah.
2: Okay.
3: All of them.
2: Because have you ever had somebody who gives you options? Like, okay, would you like this, this, or this? And then they tell you and you're like, eh, not that one.
3: Yeah. I know which one he'll say no to.
1: Yeah, so some couples are solving this endless back and forth, this problem. What do you want to eat? I don't know. What do you want? Well, are you craving anything? Well, not really. Are you craving it? Well, how about this? No, not that. All right. Well, how about that? No, something else. So now couples are solving the problem by going through this food divorce that I mentioned. It means that partners are basically, they're handling their own meals on their own schedules rather than planning, cooking, and eating together as a household. A relationship therapist said that the goal is to take food off the list of daily negotiations that just create stress and resentment.
2: It's just all these decisions.
1: Right.
2: And all of the compromise and having to come into agreement. And it's just...
1: Yes.
2: Do your own thing.
1: Now,
2: I mean,
1: this is not plausible. Like, if you've got a family of four, you got kids, you know, you want to eat at the dinner table. This is probably not for...
2: Right.
1: This is not for you.
2: But, I mean, that's how Jacob and I live, because we eat at completely different times, and he eats different things than what I do. But if, like, I'm going through the Chipotle on the way home, even though he's still eating breakfast at 11:30 in the morning, I'll pick up Chipotle for him, put it in the fridge, he'll eat it at 3.
1: Yeah.
2: You know, but still, we're completely different schedules.
1: Younger generations seem to be abandoning traditional meal schedules. And according to one recent study, one out of four Americans eat every meal alone anyway.
2: Mm.
1: Now, there is a potential downside. Couples who regularly eat together tend to report higher relationship satisfaction. So you can skip the shared dinner if you want, but you'll probably want to replace it with another form of connection. Or can we just order from our own place? Can we just
3: we've done that before.
1: What do you want? Okay. No, I'm not doing Indian food tonight. It's too hot out, or whatever the reason is. You're just not in the mood for something. You go ahead and order Indian and I'm going to order something from.
2: Yeah.
3: We've done that before with some friends. We had some friends over and we're like, we'll just, the initial plan was to DoorDash something or get takeout. And then we all decided to get our own thing and not tell.
1: Yeah.
3: And then we placed them all out on the kitchen counter and we just kind of picked and shared. It's like, oh, that's cool. You know, you think someone's going to pick something fancy and then, you know, four Taco Bell items show up.
2: Right.
3: Oh, I'm happy now. That's fun. Little adventure.
1: Yep. I got to share something. Our daughter just texted us this morning. So Emma sent a Wall Street Journal article to her mother and I.
3: Emma's the one living in California?
1: She lives in D.C.
3: Or D.C., okay.
1: Yeah, yeah. She's a new mom. But anyway, she was kind of poking fun at us for something that Kristen did. This is going back to the last time we were in Paris for a few days last spring. And Emma texted us this Wall Street Journal article, and I immediately knew why, because this is totally Kristen. Apparently, one of the hottest souvenirs that tourists are bringing home from France right now, it's not perfume, it's not French wine, it's not some designer handbag, it's not those, what have I brought you guys? I brought those Lauderay macarons.
2: Yeah.
3: Yeah.
1: I can't say in the front, macarons.
2: Macaron.
1: It's French butter.
2: What is it about the butter?
1: Social media has helped turn high-end French butter into a tourist obsession, especially artisanal brands like Bordier. People are buying multiple packages. They're having them vacuum sealed, packing them into insulated bags.
2: Wow.
1: And coming up with these elaborate ways to keep them cold for the flight home. And that's exactly what made Emma think of her mother, because so last spring we were at the airport and she saw this really high end butter and she says, "Oh, this is good butter. I want to bring some home." I'm like, "Are we allowed to do that? Like, can we do that?
2: Can you take it?"
1: And they packed it up. They put it in like this. They wrapped it in this aluminum foil and they created this cold pack and she put it into, I think we had already checked our luggage at this point. So we had to put this like into our carry on, which I'm thinking that aluminum, that's going to pop up on the thing and then it's going to be a problem. And it sailed right through. It wasn't an issue. But yeah, this whole transporting of butter out of France has become almost a science, according to the Wall Street Journal.
2: Wow.
1: Travelers worry about keeping it cold, getting it through the airport, and whether it can go in as a carry-on, because I guess the TSA can treat spreadable butter as a liquid. So apparently when Kristen loaded up on French butter in Paris this past spring, she wasn't being weird. She was actually ahead of the trend.
2: Look at that. Maybe she started it. Maybe people saw her doing it and they were like, "Hey, there's an idea."
1: I don't know. But I'll tell you what, it is good, though. She took some of it. She put some of it in the refrigerator and then the other half she froze. And it's just, I can't describe it. It's like a richer, creamier, denser, probably way fattier and more dangerous butter. But yeah, that's the trend.
2: It's a dangerous butter.
1: It's a
2: dangerous butter. Oh, you got to smuggle it.
1: I know. I don't even know what the rules are. Like, I know agriculture is something you can't bring into the country, but...
2: Is butter agriculture? Does it count?
1: I guess not. Nobody flagged it. You know, they waved us on through. We had no issues, but yeah, they've got it down to a science now. They're setting up like all these sophisticated vacuum sealed cold packs, and that's the hot new thing now. It's not the fancy French perfume.
3: I'm mm-hmm. here for the butter,
1: or yep. fancy French wine, or those fancy macaroons. Although those are good.
2: Those are good.
1: A bunch.
2: Mm-hmm.
1: I know. Is there anything you want from Japan? We're going to bring an extra bag.
2: I don't even know what to.
3: We're bringing an extra bag.
2: Which is smart. I don't even know.
1: Like, what am I restricted? What can I not bring into the country, back into the country? Besides agriculture, are there any other restrictions? Can I just bring snacks and stuff like that without any issue?
3: I mean, when
1: I bring nuts and stuff like that?
3: When we do, like, some fun food news, there's always something interesting that's in Japanese culture with food. You
2: usually
3: know?
2: Bugs.
3: No, I'm talking about like crazy flavor combinations, like something that may be at the KFC in Japan, but it's not here. And we hear about it and we're like, "Oh my God, that's..."
1: Oh yeah.
3: I'm drooling thinking about it. So if you see any of those types of things, weird flavor combos or...
1: Yeah.
3: Yeah. Snacky type stuff.
1: We'll put it on the list.
3: For me.
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1: Yeah, you don't need fancy French butter to live the good life. You just need this code word. Happy. H-A-P-P-Y. Happy. So put that in the Q102 app. Get you one step closer to living the good life with some of Cincinnati's finest, like a $3,500 closet makeover from Closets and More. 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
2: Oh, yeah. 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
2: Yeah, that's not a bad plan. 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
2: Tickets to Six the Musical, and then that Usher VIP package is like, wow.
1: So get on the app, hit Live the Good Life, scroll down to the 7 o'clock field. You got a little more than 10 minutes to type it in. Should be easy enough. H-A-P-P-Y. And then sometime after 8 o'clock, we'll give you the 8 o'clock code word. 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And all the info you need is online at WKRQ.com. All right, we We've got a brand new second date update on deck. But first, another look at the roadways. Here's Denise Johnson with your latest traffic.
4: Well, if you're heading to the airport there, you're going to have some delays. Westbound 275, you have an accident just around Mineola. Between there and the airport exit, the two right lanes are blocked. Traffic is bumper to bumper right now, all the way back to Taylor Mill. Northbound 7175, it is a slow go from just around Kentucky 18 as you're heading towards the river. Northbound on 471, slow from 275 into downtown. If you're heading at northbound 275 on the east side loop, you have an accident just around Ohio 28. Traffic is backed up to close to 125. Southbound on 71 is a slow go from Western Road Road down to the lateral, and south 75 from Shepherd to Paddock. Traffic is brought to you by Metro. Take Metro twice a day to relieve gas pains. Get your prescription at go-metro.com. I'm Denise Johnson. That's your traffic. 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
1: This is kind of wild. Playboy magazine, which I didn't even know is still around, but I guess it is. It's living online someplace. Playboy just released the results of a recent survey they did involving thousands of Gen Zers between the ages of 18 and 29. And simply put, young men, you're probably not surprised to hear that young men are having less sex.
2: Is that because young women are like, we're just,
1: young women are having less sex too.
2: Is it because the women are not wanting it as frequently as previous generations? Aren't they looking more for, you know, connection than they are just hooking up?
1: Well,
2: is that what it's all about?
1: It's interesting. It has to do with a lot of things, social media challenges, fitness trends, more and more people are coming around to how pornography can be bad for sexual health, or at least reduce the experience of the real thing. But what's interesting is young men are not only having less sex, but they're having less of the solo variety.
2: Is that a shock?
1: I mean, kind of.
2: Because you would think they'd be making up for it somewhere.
1: That's kind of what I thought.
3: Yeah.
1: But no. And it's the same for women. About one out of three Gen Z men and close to half of Gen Z women reported not having engaged in self-pleasure of any kind a single time in the last 3 months. That's That's the entire summer.
2: And what's that age group? I mean, when you
1: between the ages of 18 and 29,
2: that's
1: Gen Z. When
2: you guys were in that age group, I mean, could you go more than 3 or 4 hours?
1: No, don't be ridiculous. No.
3: So you're saying in 3 months, this percentage is not doing A or B?
1: Correct.
3: How often are they doing laundry?
1: A third of Gen Z men and close to half of Gen Z women.
3: That's crazy to hear.
1: Nothing.
2: Wow.
1: Not at all. Each other, not by themselves.
2: Wow, that's crazy.
3: Some sort of natural thing humanity's doing to depopulate the earth.
1: Well, here's what's crazy. The vast majority of people, the same people in the survey, claim to have moderate to very high levels of sexual desire. So this is Playboy's suggested explanations.
2: Okay.
1: You know, I mentioned the social media challenges and fitness trends involving cutting back on self-pleasure. There's also been a lot of talk about how pornography can be bad for sexual health, or at least reduce the experience of the real thing. Or maybe, you know, Gen Z might not be the generation of sex positivity after all. You know, when you look at some of the other statistics from the survey, a fifth of Gen Zers have never had sex. Meanwhile, another one-fifth have had 10 or more partners.
2: Mm-hmm.
1: So go figure. 45% of those who had sex in the last 3 months had just one partner. 67% of single people say, you know, part of the reason is there's just very limited opportunities to meet partners. 42% feel weird about trying to push it because sex is just not a high priority for them right now. And remember, like, you know, months ago, I was telling you that even in this, in the entertainment that they choose, they're not looking for porn, they're not looking for, movies that contain a lot of sexual content, you know, they're looking
2: for... When that's all we looked for, we're like, I know, you'd get so excited if there was a movie that came out that had a really steamy, great sex scene in it.
1: Yeah, no, they're looking for plot lines that involve human connection.
3: Tiffany brings up a very interesting point. She just emailed us. She says, no wonder that generation is so stressed and anxious. A lot of pent-up stuff going on.
1: And that's funny. The article even said, even if they have opportunities to meet partners, they still need a venue. And when you consider how many Gen Zers are living with their parents so that they can be fiscally responsible... I guess, you know, no venue.
2: Well, there's always cars. What happened to doing it in cars?
1: Well, back in my day.
2: We'd find an old dirt country road.
1: We'd go parking.
2: We would.
1: Two out of three single people living with their parents had zero partners all summer. If you can afford to live on your own, you may not have the budget to blow on dating as the cost of dinners, drinks, and activities are soaring. So I guess it's not all that surprising, but it was still interesting. Nevertheless,
2: that is interesting.
1: Yeah, 3 months.
2: But Tim might be onto something. Maybe they're putting stuff in the food and the water that are making, you know, them not want to as a part of population control.
3: Well, I didn't mean someone was purposefully doing it. I just thought maybe it was something that, you know, because we are animals. We are just cells that morph and change to the situations that we're put into.
2: Mm-hmm.
3: Maybe that's just something that's
2: happening.
3: Maybe
2: it's got something to do with the low testosterone levels. Who knows?
1: All right, 7:56. Let's try to get a second date out of this here.
2: Cute.
0: Sometimes the first date seals your fate. It's the second date update with Jeff and Jen on Q102.
5: When are we going on our second date? You said you'd call me. How long should I wait?
1: All right, Jake is looking for a second date update today, and we're going to see what we can pull off here. Hi, Jake. How are you?
6: Hey there, I'm doing well. Thanks for taking my call.
1: Let's start from the beginning. Tell us how you met Pamela and how that first date went. We'll go from there.
6: Yeah, I met Pamela online, and all we did was go out for coffee. We were together for less than an hour, and I really felt like everything went well. And I found her attractive and interesting. I loved her smile. She has a great laugh. And we talked about all kinds of things.
1: Okay, but what is it about her in particular that makes her worth calling Q102 for?
6: I just felt a connection. And, you know, we talked about all kinds of things. We covered lots of bases. No politics. Just current events. But kind of just like what's going on in the world. AI killing all of us. Aliens, football, high fashion, you know, all the fun stuff. And I did think that we got along really well. And I fully anticipated seeing her again. And because when we left, she shook my hand and said it was really nice spending time with me. And I told her we'd talk soon. And she said, that sounds nice. And I took that to mean that she wanted to see me again, but I've texted and I haven't heard anything back.
2: So did the handshake feel dismissive? Like, I enjoyed spending this time with you and it's time I'm never going to get back and that's okay, but we're not going to do this again.
1: It was nice.
2: Right.
6: It felt warm. It did feel nice. I don't know. Maybe I just didn't read her cues right. Maybe she did just want me to go. But, I mean, it didn't feel disingenuous. It felt nice. And I wasn't about to go in for a hug or anything like that because it was the first time we were meeting. And I want to be respectful and, you know, let things take their proper course. But no, it did not feel dismissive. It felt warm and like I just thought maybe we would see each other again. And I just remember
1: back in the day, you know, my single days, I was rejected by a woman that I had a thing for. And I kind of said, hey, I'd love to take you out sometime. I feel a connection. Mm-hmm. And she's like, oh, you are so nice.
2: Oh, God.
1: And I'm like, okay, I'm dead in the water. That's a no.
2: I know. And did that break your heart? I mean, how did you feel?
1: I mean, it's kind of a bummer. Of course, I would have loved for her to have said yeah.
2: To give you a shot.
1: Sure.
2: Yeah.
1: But her dismissal was just
6: so. It kind of makes you want to be a little bit more of a bad boy, but at the same time, mm-hmm. you're like, no, I got to stick to my morals and be good.
1: I didn't even take it that way. I mean, I know some guys think that nice guys finish last, but I think I just, for whatever reason, you know, I wasn't her type. She liked me as a friend, but that was as far as it was going, and that's how she expressed it. You are so nice, and I am so flattered, but I like someone else.
6: And you never forget that. So maybe whatever Pamela's going to say today, I'm never going to forget.
1: We'll see.
6: But I still want to find out because I did like hanging out with her.
1: Good. We'll get her on the phone and we'll see what she thought of Jake. How nice was Jake? And would it be nice, like really nice, to get mm-hmm. together with Jake again? A second date update continues next with Jeff and Jen at Q102.
4: Well, if you're heading to the airport there, you're going to have some delays. Westbound 275, you have an accident just around Mineola. Between there and the airport exit, the two right lanes are blocked. Traffic is bumper to bumper right now, all the way back to Taylor Mill. Northbound 7175, it is a slow go from just around Kentucky 18 as you're heading towards the river. Northbound on 471, slow from 275 into downtown. If you're heading at northbound 275 on the east side of the loop, you have an accident just around Ohio 28. Traffic is backed up to close to 125. Southbound on 71 is a slow go from Western Road Road down to the lateral, and South 75 from Shepherd to Paddock. 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I'm Denise Johnson. That's your traffic.
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20: Now, the Fox 19 Weather Now forecast on Q102.
21: It's going to be a cloudy and cool day with daytime highs at about 70 degrees. We will see a little bit of mist drizzle possible. Otherwise, the cloud cover hangs around even in tomorrow's forecast. We'll gradually clear out throughout the day. And then by Friday, we'll see plenty of sunshine and over the weekend as well. We'll have dry conditions both weekend days and temperatures in the low to mid 70s. I'm Fox 19 Now, First Alert meteorologist Catherine Bodak with Jeff and Jen on Cincinnati's Q102.
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1: When are we going on our second date?
2: Jake met Pamela online. They haven't hung out a ton. They had a quick coffee date that was less than an hour, but in that hour, it was packed with connection, lots in common, fun conversation. He felt as though there was a mutual attraction that would result in, you know, maybe going on a proper date. And she even said, you know, it's really nice. She didn't just say it was nice. She said it was really nice
3: really
2: spending
3: nice.
2: Time with Jake.
3: It was really
2: and
3: nice.
2: When he says, well, you know, I'll call you. Maybe we can get something to go. She goes, that would be nice.
3: Nice.
2: Not lovely, not wonderful. Oh, my gosh, yes.
3: That would be
2: absolutely.
3: So nice.
2: I would have liked an absolutely in there.
3: It's how you say it. Oh, that would be so nice.
2: Or I would love that. You see, if I wanted to convey so that there's no confusion.
3: Enthusiasm.
2: I would have been like, I would love that, Jake.
3: That'd be so nice. Well, that'd be nice.
2: Is there anything else you want to add, Jake, before we call her up?
4: I just kind of am chomping at the bit to find out what she says, but okay. Do you want me to jump in, or do you want me to wait for you to bring me on?
2: Well, give us a chance to kind of feel her out at first, but we'll...
3: Just no premature insertion into the conversation.
4: Oh, wow. Okay.
3: Make sure we, you know, we're the pros
2: I have
3: here.
2: Timing.
3: All right.
2: Timing is everything. Let us do our job here. We're on a fact-finding
4: mission. I will stay away from that one.
5: Hello?
2: Hi, is this Pamela?
5: Yeah, this is Pamela. Who's this?
2: It's Jeff, Jen, Fritch, and Tim at Q102. How are you this morning?
5: Oh, I'm well. What is this? What's going on?
2: Well, what happens? Do you get some kind of like, do your fingertips itch or something? Or what is it like when you're about to come into money, you know how they say
6: your palm itches, I think.
2: Right. Yeah. So does anything physical happen to you when someone is saying something nice about you behind your back?
5: Isn't it like your ears might be ringing too? Maybe. My ears are ringing.
2: Yeah, has that
3: nose
2: happened?
3: Itches. Isn't that another one?
2: Anything like that happened to you here in the past, I don't know, 15 minutes?
5: Oh, gosh. Not that I'm aware of. No.
2: Well, I ask because we spoke with your friend Jake, who you recently had coffee with. And he was telling us just how lovely you are and how much he enjoyed getting to know you over coffee. Mm-hmm. And we wanted to extend an offer to you that if you are interested in seeing Jake again, we'd be happy to send you guys out on a proper date. We'll buy you dinner. It'll be on us. You guys
3: It'll be
2: can
3: proper.
2: Continue to get to know each other.
3: Yes.
2: Does that sound nice?
5: Wow, I can't believe he called in for this. that's wild.
2: I mean, what a compliment to you.
5: Yeah, I guess. Yeah, you're right. Actually, unfortunately, that's really not going to work for me.
2: Oh, no. Are you seeing someone else? Is there someone else in the picture?
5: No. I just don't think we're a very good fit. He was very nice, but...
2: There's that nice word again.
3: Uh-huh. Oh, so what was it?
5: I do mean that, though. Well, I mean, the biggest part for me is, like, very specific, but it's just who I am. I have misophonia. Are you familiar?
2: Misophonia? Is that, like, where you don't like the sound of people chewing?
5: Yeah, chewing or making any kind of, like, sounds with their mouth, really.
3: Mouth, like people who have a lot of saliva swishing around in their mouth, and when they talk, you can kind of... You know, hear
5: that,
3: it in there.
5: Yeah.
3: Like that?
5: Chewing, sometimes even the way that people speak, like if they, it's crazy, but I have it, so.
3: Okay.
5: And Jake got this pumpkin spice latte, 'tis the season, and he was just like slurping it and smacked his lips and let out like an ah after the first sip, and I thought it was kind of performative. Oh, yeah.

0: And I was like, whatever.
1: Performative.
0: Well, you know, in a like, the first pumpkin spice latte of the season. So I thought it was kind of a joke, maybe.
1: You should hear me with coffee in the morning.
2: Yes, every day.
0: Okay. Mm. There you go.
3: Well, let me ask you this, because we used to work with someone here at the radio station who also dealt with this.
2: Mm-hmm.
3: And she never really told anybody about it. She would just fly off the handle in fits of rage, calling us names because we were chewing on chips or something while sitting next to her. And if I would have known she suffered from this ailment, I wouldn't have been chewing on a cup of ice four inches from her head.
2: How are you supposed to know?
3: It's not my fault I didn't know.
2: What would she say when she'd fly into a rage?
3: I can't say those words on the radio.
2: Really?
3: She went off on me multiple times.
2: You're kidding.
3: Yeah, and I thought we were like friends.
2: Yeah.
3: So, anyway, my point is, did you tell him at the beginning, hey, I suffer from this horrible thing? So just if you could minimize that kind of stuff.
0: No, and I think like I would in the right situation. It was just I was just meeting him.
1: Right.
0: So, and I honestly thought it was probably going to just be like I said, the first few sips, maybe like when it was really hot or like, oh my God, this is the first.
3: Lean into it, buddy.
0: Latte of the season. But it was every sip. And I just think someone without my condition would probably find that annoying, too, to be honest.
1: Really?
4: So, okay. Hi, Pamela.
1: We have Jake on the other line.
4: I have been listening, and I honestly had no idea that I was making so much noise. Nobody's ever brought that to my attention before. I was really thrilled to be having my first pumpkin spice latte of the season and sharing it with you. And it was genuinely delicious. I wasn't trying to perform.
2: Jeff does this. Oh my, I mean, and he did, you know, the face he makes, it's like he is having definitely a sensual experience with his morning coffee because his eyes are closed and he kind of shakes his head.
1: I think that's a slight exaggeration, but
2: it's not. Is it, Tim?
3: I've never thought that. Oh. I've never noticed you doing that.
2: Oh, okay. Well,
3: he does tell us that his coffee tastes good. It's just a great cup of coffee.
1: Oh, yeah.
2: Every morning. Nice. Extra good this morning.
1: Yeah.
4: Well, I guess those of us who are on the other side of the misophonia are just unaware of what we're doing to the rest of the population. And I had no clue.
1: So Pamela, how does that impact your relationship with the people in your life? Because we all have to eat. I mean, when you talk about misophonia, are there varying degrees of it depending on who you're with?
0: Yeah, totally. And I will like excuse myself. You know, I know how to deal with it, but like the people in my life that are closest to me, my family, my best friends, they know about it. And they're like, pretty aware of it most of the time. Once in a while, like a slurp or a sip will, whatever. I just kind of like tingle or whatever.
1: I'd be like, Pamela, you might want to leave the
2: like,
1: room.
2: What happens to your system?
0: Oh, it's pretty hard to describe. It's kind of like, you know how some people react to like nails on a chalkboard? Like your whole body kind of, it's that. It's the extreme sometimes.
2: Okay.
0: Depending on what it is.
4: Can I ask you, Pamela, do you like milkshakes?
0: Not particularly. Why?
4: Just wondering, like, if you have a drink and you're drinking it with a straw, at the end of the drink, if there's, like, a little bit left at the bottom, like, what do?
3: Throw it away.
4: You just throw it out?
3: Just pitch it.
0: Probably, yeah. But, again, it's, like, that's me.
1: It's different when it's
0: you. The sounds I make don't affect me. It's kind of like getting car sick. Like, if I'm driving the car, I'm not going to get sick. But if I'm in the passenger seat or in the back, I'm being affected because it's someone else. Anyway, but I don't need to like educate all of you. I just am pretty surprised that no one's ever told you how loud you are when you're drinking a latte, honestly.
4: Okay.
1: Wow.
0: Well, yeah.
4: Well, point taken, and I still would like to hang out with you again, and maybe I can be a little more aware of it.
0: I think I'm okay. Like, I think I've kind of moved on.
1: But you are so nice.
4: No, I'm really, you know what? I am happy for you.
0: Thanks.
4: Yeah, right. You're welcome.
2: Okay.
1: Well, appreciate you putting yourself out there, Jake. You know,
2: we appreciate you.
4: You miss 100% of the shots that you don't take.
1: Exactly.
2: That's right, Jake.
1: Right.
2: That's right, Jake.
4: And that also rhymes with Jake. So,
1: that's right.
4: I'm going to keep swinging.
2: Keep swinging.
4: And Pamela, I wish you the best.
0: Thanks.
2: It was really nice meeting you, Jake. And we believe you're going to be just fine.
1: Yes.
4: Fine stands for effed up, insecure, neurotic, and emotional. So,
1: that's one way to look at it.
4: I will be fine and nice. Nice and fine.
2: Yes. All right, good.
1: All right, stay nice,
2: brother.
1: All right,
2: bud. Take care.
4: Thank you.
1: Yeah. If you missed any part of that, you can catch it on the podcast, online at WKRQ.com, or on the app, search WKRQ. It is 19 after 8. Got another code word for you. Ew.
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1: I'll tell you what, when I'm at the precinct enjoying a 12-ounce barrel cut, I feel like I'm living the good life.
2: Yeah, I can see why.
1: And that's kind of part of the Live the Good Life prize package. 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
2: You know, just like me, I'm going to be sitting and getting a fancy pedicure tomorrow at Mitchell Salon and Day Spa. 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
1: How about a $3,500 closet makeover from Closets and More?
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1: We got a couple tickets to Six the Musical, not to mention the Usher VIP package, among other things. 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
6: Well, the good news is they cleared an accident. We had westbound 275 near the airport exit, but you still have an accident now right around Kentucky 17. They've got the left lane blocked. Traffic is backed up to 471 all the way over to just around Mineola. You also have an accident westbound 275 at 5 Mile. The two left lanes are blocked. Traffic is slow from 125. If you're heading northbound on 275, you have an accident blocking the left lane right around Ohio 28. You've got quite a back up there. South 71, you've got some slow traffic from Mason Montgomery down to the lateral. South 75 through the Lachlan split. North 75 is pretty slow now from north of 74 on up to just around town. Traffic is brought to you by Metro. Take Metro twice a day to relieve gas pains. Get your prescription at go-metro.com. I'm Denise Johnson. That's your traffic.
1: Weather-wise, going to be cloudy and cool today with a possibility of a shower or two before day's end. High of 70. Down to 58 tonight. And the sun returns tomorrow with a high of 70. In fact, the whole weekend looks nice with sun and temperatures around 70 degrees. Right now, we're at 61. 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

0: time.
1: Now, more Jeff and Jen.
2: Well, here's a cheerful topic for your day.
3: Okay.
4: Are you being sarcastic?
2: Yes. A writer on Substack listed five places in the United States that you probably want to avoid if society's critical systems start breaking down.
3: Oh, so this is good information. A horrifying topic, but good information.
5: It's why
3: that
5: Jeff
3: could
5: and I have our to-go bags.
3: I know, right. And that's what cracks me up more than anything. I have been waving the flag and setting off the alarms for years about things going sideways, whether it's AI or aliens or whatever. I don't have a go bag. Yet you guys got a go bag.
2: It's really a matter of prioritizing the right I wouldn't even call them a conspiracy. World events.
3: Uh-huh.
2: Pending world events.
3: Okay.
2: This is why I was trying to get you to watch Leave the World Behind on Netflix, because it really is kind of like a
3: prediction.
2: It's more than just a prediction.
3: Uh-huh.
2: I think it's a great way to It's sort of an instruction manual on kind of like how to prepare yourself, like what to do, what not to do.
3: Okay.
2: You could argue. So think zombie apocalypse, right?
3: Okay.
2: You know, sort of in the event of this is all the writer was saying.
3: Okay.
2: That if critical systems started to break down, if artificial intelligence systems started misbehaving.
3: Did you see I saw a video yesterday of a robot.
2: Yes.
3: Did you see that?
2: Yes.
3: I think it was in Russia where there was a robot in a store and a guy shoved it and that robot immediately went into a fighting pose and then started attacking.
2: Yeah.
3: And it was not programmed to do that. It
2: really?
3: Did it on its own.
2: Yeah. Well, we saw a report last night on NBC Nightly News where they did... the inventor of one of those robot companies, or one of the robot, the head of one of the robot companies that manufactures these types of robots that are walking around,
3: uh-huh.
2: programmed it to be able to fight in a ring, and they put like some MMA fighter, I guess, in the ring with him,
3: uh-huh.
2: and the MMA fighter won, but some of the blows that he took from this thing
3: were seriously,
2: and it was programmed again by, you know, somebody had a joystick and was controlling this
3: uh-huh.
2: thing, so it
3: uh-huh.
2: wasn't doing it on its own, but they're only going to get better.
3: Oh
2: right?
3: My god! Well, yeah, and this the one I'm talking about wasn't programmed. You've
2: yeah.
3: got to pull that video up. It'll freak your fries.
2: Oh, I believe you. So that's kind of the scenario that this guy was writing about, that if in the event, you know,
3: when the robots take over or the aliens land
2: or artificial intelligence starts shutting things down
3: yeah.
2: or infiltrating systems, hacking systems, and it creates havoc on the world, which we haven't really seen since 9/11, this could be worse based
3: well,
2: on...
3: Well, COVID was pretty freaky.
2: COVID was pretty freaky, so...
5: What about,
3: I mean, how easy it was to get us all to stay in our own homes.
5: I forget what year it was, but remember when the power grid from, like, the East Coast through...
2: Yes.
5: Through the Great Lakes and Ontario and Michigan. I don't know if it
2: right.
5: affected people here. That's before I lived here, but... We had no power for
2: much
5: like,
2: of the eastern
5: like
2: half
5: week.
2: Of North America was Ugh. The whole grid had shut
5: yeah,
2: down.
5: That kind of stuff.
2: Yeah.
5: Yeah.
2: So, you know, it's not a very cheerful topic, but
3: it's
2: this
3: a
2: guy,
3: realistic one.
2: It's plausible. And this writer wrote an article on five places in the U.S. you probably don't want to be if everything were to go haywire. And he starts with the Northeast. Because the Northeast depends heavily on a very complex infrastructure and supply chains, which we just saw go down the other day with, remember that they had a circuit blow mm-hmm. and these construction workers in New Jersey accidentally cut a fiber optic line that
3: yeah.
2: was feeding the air traffic control towers. So
3: oh,
2: every
3: yeah.
2: airport from Logan, from Boston's Logan down to DCA.
3: But it affected the whole country because flights.
2: Right.
3: And there's too many people up there in the Northeast. They're all too many people jammed into too small of a space.
2: But something as dumb as that.
3: Yes.
2: Like a blown circuit.
3: Ugh.
2: And then the failsafe failed because somebody, a construction worker.
3: The depth
2: who didn't
3: that we
2: call 811.
3: Mm-hmm. The depth that we depend on stuff that could go sideways. I mean, what would the world do if Amazon went down for a week?
5: I'd be all right.
3: I wouldn't.
5: But like, drive down any road in Hamilton County. Look at the telephone poles. Mm-hmm. Look at the wires crisscrossing all over the place. Mm-hmm. There was minimal thought on how that was going to be strategically done. Yeah. It's just called, throw up a pole and run the wire up. Hopefully, there are some on 52. I was driving through New Richmond this past weekend. There are telephone poles at a 45 degree angle for about 6 miles.
2: I've seen them.
5: And I'm like,
2: I saw a guy working on one yesterday on Kenwood Road.
3: Not good.
2: It was leaning.
5: Not underground. These things should be underground.
3: Yep.
2: Right. So, you're right, Jen, to your point about the dense population, that would cause big problems. Another place you probably don't want to be is California, just because of the wildfires, the earthquakes, the mudslides, the water shortages.
3: California is a jacked up state. I've got a friend living there and I'm like, what are you doing? Every year she's staring at this mountain that's right there by her house that is on fire. Almost every year they are. I'm like, and you got the earthquakes and there's just, it's
2: Yeah, people pay top dollar.
3: Oh my God,
2: they pay those high taxes willingly. Like
3: they just
2: want to be there. They love the view. They love the climate. They love, they love the lifestyle. What can I tell you?
3: A lot of it just feels like it's dirt. You know, when I go out.
2: Yeah, well,
3: there
2: I don't want to be there.
3: Yeah, I fly into Ontario and I drive to Hemet and then I go to Idlewild halfway. It doesn't get pretty till I'm up that mountain. Everything, it just looks brown and dry.
2: Right. No, I used to do part-time work in Stockton and Modesto, California, when I was in between jobs just to keep myself busy. And I'm like, this is a depressing place.
3: Right? Mudslides.
2: What else? Another place you don't want to be. In the event of the U.S.'s critical systems breaking down, you probably don't want to be in the Southwest Desert, specifically Phoenix. It'll cause problems due to its extreme heat and dependence on imported water.
3: And could you imagine not having air conditioning?
2: No, you'll fry
3: it. Or water. You're done quick.
2: Another place you probably don't want to be is Florida. Florida's going to be in trouble due to hurricanes. They're dealing with sea level rise, saltwater intrusion, sinkholes, limited evacuation routes, which I can testify to.
3: Because you had to get
2: firsthand.
3: Your mom out of there.
2: Yep, way back during Hurricane Irma, and it was a nightmare.
3: Yeah.
2: And then, I hate to say it, the industrial Midwest could
3: where
2: be a problem.
3: Where we're at? Us?
2: Because here we have aging infrastructure, and some parts of the Midwest have harsh winter weather. Not so much here, but other places.
3: Just a little bit further north.
2: Yep.
3: So where are we supposed to go, Jeff? Where are we supposed to go? And how long before where we're supposed to go is where everybody else is going, and then it becomes a bad place to be because there's too many people?
2: Well, I know a little place in the Caribbean. It's lovely.
3: Does it start with a G?
2: Maybe.
3: Yep. So you're saying just leave the country altogether, not find a nice other little pocket.
2: I'm just saying it might be a nice little vacation for a while till things quiet down.
3: You know, who's to say the United States is the only one that's going to experience this kind of insanity?
2: Exactly.
3: What I mean, if it's going on here, it's going to be going on in Europe, and eventually it's going to happen in Grenada too.
2: Well, you want to find the place that's the least, you know, farthest off the grid, right? You know, like the place that's farther away from the madness. And that's why.
3: Is it self-sustainable?
2: Well, this is why mobility is key. You know, you might have to move around. Like you might be able to go someplace for a while and then be like, yeah, no, this ain't going to work long term. We got to get back on the road.
3: And who's to say you're going to be able to get on a plane to go anywhere?
2: I could come up with doomsday scenario after doomsday scenario.
5: I'll be somewhere in the remote north of Michigan where there is plenty of fresh water.
3: There you go. Fresh water, and you can grow. Whatever you want.
5: Yep.
3: Eat fish, grow vegetables, set.
5: Hide.
3: Can I come with you?
5: You are more than welcome.
3: Thank you. I'm going with Tim.
2: Yeah, go with Tim. He would love that.
3: I'm going to sit with him on the beach and eat gummies and just stare all day.
5: Sounds like perfection to me. Watch the waves.
3: Woo!
2: So just for fun, we asked AI if they agreed with the content of that Substack article. And it said, I would rate the article about 60% solid risk analysis and 40% doom porn storytelling.
3: Yeah, but then there's also...
2: You take that how you will.
3: Did you read those articles last week where there was a guy, there was a doctor, and he talked to AI and asked it flat out, you know, when are you capable of destroying humanity? And when will it happen? And how will it happen? And AI answered all the questions.
2: Yeah, because AI's like, I may as well just tell you, because there's really nothing you can do about it at this point.
3: Pretty much. So what does it say? We're all dead in 10 years. Is that the latest?
2: I don't know either. Somebody's asking, what's the name of the movie you mentioned? It's called Leave the World Behind.
3: Is that the Julia Roberts?
2: Yeah, Julia Roberts and Ethan Hawke. They play a couple vacationing with their kids in a luxurious Long Island rental when communications start going down. And it's like, oh, that's weird. And then a mysterious cyber attack unfolds.
3: And what is the cyber attack? Is that when all the cars started just piling up?
2: Yeah, it starts infiltrating systems. That was one example of it. We just heard about a real life one yesterday where the FBI is now reporting that they've been hacked. Did you hear about that?
3: No.
2: All the personnel. Oh my God. It was like one of the top stories last night in the news that the FBI's website got hacked and they were able to access all this personal information on all of their agents, like names, addresses, social security numbers.
3: So they've been outed.
2: Even people who applied for jobs, they seem to think, someone indicated, they seem to think that it's limited to the FBI's job site, FBIjobs.gov. Mysterious cyber attack unfolds and increasingly appears that the United States may be collapsing into war or, if not war, some kind of coordinated attack. Mahershala Ali also stars with Kevin Bacon in a supporting role. Yeah, there's all kinds of crazy things like oil tankers running onto the beach, deer behaving strangely, planes falling out of the sky, and nobody knowing exactly what's happening. And you feel as though it's all very sort of intentional or deliberate to create chaos and confusion. And so that's why you're seeing articles like this come out where people are like, hey, you know, in the event of, it might not hurt to...
3: I mean, do you
2: have some kind of plan in place?
3: Do you remember just how creepy and weird it was when the world shut down in 2020?
2: You're talking about COVID?
3: Yes.
2: Oh, yeah. I was living it every day.
3: I know. We were just at home, but you were driving in and wandering around where there were no people.
2: Yeah.
3: Just everything, just the fear. I mean, every day we were at 2 o'clock, we were watching the governor's press conference to see how many people died today. How many new cases there were today.
2: Right.
3: I mean, can you imagine what it'll be like if all of these predictions come true?
2: Yes. Yeah.
3: You can get yourself pretty worked up, you know.
2: Well, I'm not worked up, but
3: those of us that tend toward anxiety,
2: you are. Yeah. I hesitate bringing these things up for this very reason because this is how you react to these things, and you really.
3: But you know, at the same time, what am I going to do about it? What am I going to do? All I could do is get my go bag and grab a couple extra passports from a couple other countries, and what are you going to do? How do we stop it from happening? I have yet to hear somebody with a really solid plan for that one.
2: You can only control what you can control.
3: 100%.
2: So just start there. Yeah.
3: But that sounds crazy. I don't know. I think it might be just easier to say, okay.
2: Okay.
3: Okay. Cool. You know what?
2: Yeah.
3: I'll worry about it in the next life. Well, let's wrap this one up.
2: Okay.
3: I can't imagine the stress of being on the run.
2: Well, think of it as, yeah, we're going on vacation.
5: Think of it,
2: we're slow travelers.
5: Part of it, it sounds like a fun adventure to me.
2: It really does.
5: I mean, not the whole pie.
2: I mean, we're planning on doing this anyway.
5: Yeah.
2: Someday. You know, we talked about this, I mean, long before these doomsday scenarios started popping up everywhere. Every time you go online, you see these things. Chris and I were talking about, you know, what do you want our future to look like? You know, we're empty nesters now. And, you know, we're not going to be working forever. And someday the day's going to come. How do you want to spend it? What do you want that to look like? And, you know, she was like, listen, I love Cincinnati and this will always be my home, but I've lived here my whole life. I'd like to explore and see other places. And that's fun. You know, I'd like to discover new countries, new cultures, new cuisines, you know, see how other people live, travel around, you know. I'm down with that. I got that bug.
5: Yeah.
2: I love taking road trips, even right here in this country, mm-hmm. exploring someplace I've never been before.
5: Taking the long way just to see stuff you haven't seen before.
2: Yeah. Let's do it.
3: I know, but isn't it kind of naive to believe that wherever you run to, everything's going to be just hunky-dory
2: no,
3: there?
2: I don't think anybody's saying that.
3: Well, what makes you think it's going to be better there than what it'll be here?
2: Well, you got to make that decision in the moment. You know, it just depends on what's going on. You make that decision on the fly. But it, you know, if, listen, I mean, if your scenario, what you're coming up with is that the whole world is going to be all bad at once.
3: Hell in the handbasket.
2: Right. You know, and if that's the case, then, well, I guess there's no hope for any of us.
3: Right. But you think it's going to go down here before it goes down anywhere else?
2: Not necessarily. Could happen anywhere. I'll tell you what, though. Like, we have the most to lose, and we've got the biggest target on our back, I would argue.
3: People hate us the most.
2: Right. Right. So, anyway. It is a really cool movie, though. It is entertaining, despite the doomsday scenario.
3: Separate the fact that it's a realistic possibility.
2: Well, the thing that struck me was, I'm like, you know how you watch a movie and it just seems so far-fetched and unrealistic. Like, I remember watching Independence Day with Will Smith and thinking, like, okay, you know, I'm not saying that aliens don't exist and this couldn't happen, but this feels about as far-fetched and fictional as mm-hmm. all get up, right? Mm-hmm. But when I watched Leave the World Behind, I was watching and I'm like, how has this not happened yet? Because you just see how easy and plausible it is. It really does.
3: Yeah.
2: Anyway, we're going to take a quick break. We got a whole bunch of other stuff to get you caught up on this morning. Like the latest traffic, unless something breaks between now and this afternoon, of course, we'll fill you in and we'll break in and let you know. But for the moment, what are we looking at?
0: You've got a couple of issues on the east side of the 275 loop. You have an accident westbound 275 right around 5 Mile. The two left lanes are blocked. Traffic is bumper to bumper all the way back to just around 32. Now you have an accident northbound on 275 at a high of 32, blocking the center lane. Now traffic is already slowed due to another accident just around 28, and the left lane is blocked there. So some long delays. You still have slow traffic south 71 from 275 down to the lateral. South 75 from Shepherd to Paddock, North 75 from Mitchell to Town, North 71, 75 from 275 to the river, and northbound 471 from just around Grand into downtown. 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I'm Denise Johnson. That's your traffic.
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2: Hi, Tammy. How are you?
3: I'm good. How about you, Jeff?
2: Not bad.
4: Doing all right.
2: So we're going to try to win you $1,000 here. We've got an envelope with your name on it. Inside is a letter of the alphabet. You can't use the same answer more than once. And we think that the key to winning is to pass as quickly as possible. But, you know, ultimately it comes down to whatever you think the best strategy is for you.
4: Yes.
2: How do you want to do it?
3: I'm going to pass quickly.
4: There you go. Yeah, pass quickly. I think it's a brilliant idea.
2: And you couldn't have a better letter. You got the letter T for Tammy.
3: T. Oh, my gosh. Go.
4: Perfect.
2: Yep.
4: Yeah, all the people who recently got Q, Z, and Y X. Are very upset with you right now.
2: Yeah, right.
4: You got the T, girl. All right.
2: So we've got 30 seconds on the clock. I will not start the timer until Jen finishes asking the first question.
4: Here we go with the letter T. Name something you keep in a bathroom closet.
3: How?
4: Something cool.
3: Toilet.
4: Something you slice.
3: Tomato.
4: Something chocolate.
3: Pass.
4: A country.
3: A Tibet.
4: A song.
3: Too good to be true.
4: A movie.
3: True love. Titans. Remember the Titans.
4: A plant.
3: That's an R. Tulip.
4: Something you wash.
3: Peak.
4: Something.
5: T-shirt.
4: Stop. He's laughing because he's thinking teats.
2: True Love is a great movie. Tibet, I thought, was good. Something chocolate Toblerone.
4: Twix.
3: Turtle. Twix. I could have said
4: turtles.
3: Turtle.
2: Yep. Mm-hmm. Tulip was good.
4: Did you say towels for the first one?
3: Yes. I said towels for something you put in the closet.
4: Yeah. I thought so.
3: So and how many did I get total?
2: Let's see. Towel, toilet, tomato, Tibet, true love.
5: Is Tibet a country or is it part of China? Honest question. Don't know.
2: Oh, I thought it was a country. Now you got me questioning.
4: 7 days at what was the movie with Richard Gere?
2: 7 days in Tibet or 7 years in Tibet.
5: Let me look it up.
2: Seven hours in Tibet?
4: Tanzania.
5: We would have taken
2: Tanzania. Yeah, that would have worked.
5: We would have taken
4: Turkey.
5: It.
2: Sure, Turkey's good.
5: According to AI, Tibet is not a country.
3: Oh man.
2: Okay.
5: It is governed as an autonomous region of China.
4: But it's autonomous, you know?
2: Now we know.
4: Shoot. Yep.
2: So anyway, I counted six, but there might have been one that hit under the buzzer that I didn't hear.
4: Yeah.
3: Okay, well, 50% will take that. That's pretty good.
2: Yeah, pretty good.
4: Yeah. Still an F in any classroom, but...
3: As much as I play and listen to you guys every single day, that's only the third time that I've played.
2: Well, so, and I thought your passing strategy was pretty good, too.
4: Mm-hmm.
3: Uh-huh.
4: Mm-hmm.
3: Yeah, I did do that pretty quickly. Agreed. I mean, nothing will ever compare to me losing the $5,000 James Free thing, but, you know, this hurts less.
4: Yeah, I hear you. You'll have another shot at this.
3: I still wake up with Jim saying, Tammy, you're going to kill yourself. I'm still here.
4: Yeah. Oh, God.
2: Well, we're glad you're still here.
4: Yeah, very glad.
2: Don't do that. All right, Tammy, good talking to you as always.
3: You.
2: Yeah.
3: It was fun. Thank you.
2: All right. We'll see you.
3: Bye. Bye.
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0: Sometimes the first date seals your fate. 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
1: When are we going on our second date? You said you'd call me. How long should I wait?
2: All right, Chris needs a second date update. We're going to try to help him out. Hi, Chris.
3: Thank you so much for taking my call. You got to bail me out of this.
2: We've been doing this for 10 years, Chris. We'll do our best.
3: I'm confident. I met this woman on Match, and even though it was a short date, it was like 45 minutes long. We went out for drinks, and it was awesome.
2: Wow, that is a short date.
3: Yeah, it was kind of like an after-work thing, and we didn't want to stay out too late. Plus, it was the first dates. We're like, oh, just come in, have a couple drinks, meet each other. And it was exactly what I thought it was going to be. She's awesome.
2: Great.
4: Cool.
3: Right? I mean, here's the thing. I'm always looking at dates. It's like, is she smiling? Is she laughing? A lot of eye contact. You watch the pupils dilate. You know, you're in.
2: True.
4: Yeah.
3: Right?
4: Yep.
2: I think so.
3: A lot of common. She seemed like she was having a good time, even though it was a short date. And then I told her that I would call her, and she's like, yeah, cool.
4: And then nothing.
2: Okay. What's her story? Is she dating other people? Like, she got an ex in the picture?
3: You know, I didn't even dig that deep into her current situation. I just assumed that if she was willing to go out, that she was good to go, you know?
2: Yeah. I mean, she probably is or would be if it wasn't for you-know-who, meaning insert other guy's name here.
4: Yeah.
2: I don't know. It's what it feels like.
3: And that could be true, and I would be totally fine if that was the truth. I would just love to know why she's not getting back with me.
2: Right.
4: Yeah. The curiosity.
2: Yeah.
4: It's always the issue.
2: Well, that'd make it easier to close the book on this chapter if you at least knew, right?
4: But you felt like you impressed her, right? You thought you'd left a good impression. You showed up in a clean shirt and you weren't wearing sandals with horribly pedicured feet or anything like that.
3: Never. That is such a no-go. In fact, any guy listening, if you're wearing sandals, stop.
2: Okay.
4: Fair enough.
2: Well, why don't we take a break then? When we come back, we'll call her up, see what her deal is. Hopefully get you a real date, a proper date, like a dinner date. We'll pay for it if all goes well. As Second Date Update continues next, Jeff and Jen, Cincinnati's Q102.

0: Yeah, Ella hit an Instagram after finding out that that song now has the record for the longest running number one song in U.S. chart history. We're talking 23 weeks here.
1: What? Thank you so much. Thank you for loving this song, for listening to it. I just don't even know what to say at this point. It's changing my life. It's changing lives of the writers of this song. It's changing lives of my family, and it is truly growing an atmosphere for something I'm going to be able to do the rest of my life. And I'm going to go out and celebrate tonight, and I'm really excited to experience a moment like this in my life. I don't know how else to say it. Just thank you so much, and cheese and tea. Wow. That's the one.
2: I wonder, like, how the checks show up. Is that something you get paid for weekly, monthly? Is it every 6 months a royalty check shows up?
0: That's a good question. Maybe that's quarterly.
2: You gotta get a direct deposit or something. Or do they send a physical check in the mail? How does that work? And, Mike, can you imagine a number one song for 6 months?
0: Oh.
2: 6 months?
0: They email you a statement.
2: Right.
0: You go through. Well, we got to subtract this for the tour costs.
2: And, yeah. Or is it like Etsy and you can choose? You could get it on the daily. You could get it every week. You could get it every month.
0: I wonder how that works on that. Okay. Part two of Second Date Update is next.

0: 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It's the second date update with Jeff and Jen on Q102.
1: When are we going on our second date?
2: Chris met Maria on Match and they had a very short first date, which is totally fine. They met up for a couple of drinks, got to know each other. Instant chemistry, the whole thing, really likes her, maintaining eye contact, smiling, seemed into him. He said he'd call her, set up a future date. She seemed down. He reaches out, nothing. And again, it was a 40-minute date, so it's possible there could be someone else in the picture. Maybe she's dating other people. Wouldn't be the first time. But is there anything else you thought of, Chris, during the break that you want to add before we call her?
3: No, and I just had it so well that I feel like every text that I send, I'm losing points the longer it goes. So right. I just love to know what's going on.
2: Yeah, I know what you mean. Okay, let's call her, see what's up.
3: Awesome.

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1: Hi, Maria.
0: This is she.
1: It's Jeff and Jen at Q102 Radio. How are you?
0: I'm great. How are you guys?
1: Is it necessary for me to say radio when I say Q102?
2: I don't know. I don't think.
1: I think because we got burned by some calls in the past where they were like, you're what?
2: Yeah.
1: They don't listen.
2: So you throw that in there just as
1: an
2: extra.
1: Who are you? Where are you from? What is this?
0: We're a radio station. I'm very familiar. Oh. No, I'm very familiar. Yeah.
1: Great.
0: I listen to you guys all the time. So
1: I love that.
0: Very
2: nice.
0: Curious to know what this is about.
1: You familiar with our second date update feature? We like to call it a public service.
0: Are you kidding me?
1: Putting people together almost daily.
2: See, we're going to start getting in trouble here now that we've got the Best Friends Club, because people are going to think that we're calling them for the Best Friends Club when it's actually a second date update, and they're going to realize they're not getting the jersey, and they're going to be upset.
1: Well, not yet. You'd be a candidate.
0: I know exactly who you're speaking of, yes.
2: You know who called about you.
0: Yeah.
1: Are you intentionally avoiding him, or are you just busy?
0: Oh, my God. That guy is an idiot.
1: What?
0: He is an absolute idiot. So I have a mole on my cheek that I've had since I was born, right?
1: Yeah.
0: Do you know this fool kept trying to wipe it off my face?
1: Oh.
0: No, I'm serious. Like, the first time that he tried to wipe it off, right, he reached up and he's like, hey, you know, you have something on your face. And he starts rubbing it really hard. And I'm like, you know, hey, it's a mole. I've had it for a long time. He was like, no way. And he just kept picking at it. And I was like, yo, stop. But he just kept going. Well, hold up. He even licked his finger like I was his child.
1: Oh.
0: Wipe it off my face.
1: Yeah, some people don't like to be touched that way.
0: Oh. I felt like I was his kid.
1: Now, my aunt, back in the day, you know, she's in her 80s now, but she used to draw a mole in because she said
2: Crawford,
1: when she was a teenager, that was considered what they called a beauty mark.
2: Beauty mark, yep.
0: Yeah. My mom actually used it.
1: Okay, yeah. So it's not just my aunt, but maybe he thought that's what it was.
0: No, I told him several times. And you know what the worst thing about it is? That because I was like, okay, yeah, I got to go, blah, blah, blah. It was nice. I was so hungry. I stopped at another restaurant on my way home just so that I could eat.
1: Oh, I would totally
0: do
1: that.
0: But I was not going to sit there. Yeah, like, I can't.
2: That's funny.
3: The first time, an accident.
2: Sure.
3: But the repeating of it, really.
2: To keep at it is a bit much.
1: Chris, were you just drunk?
4: No, it looked like dirt. It doesn't look like a mole.
1: That's not a nice thing to say.
4: I'm sorry. It just looked the way it looked.
0: Dirt. It was not. It is my mole that I told you that. Oh, my God, Jesus. I can't. I'm done.
4: It didn't look like a mole, and I wanted to get it off. I'm sorry. I thought I was doing you a favor.
0: You were not doing me a favor. How many times have I said, you don't listen. That's the problem with you. You don't listen. So disrespectful.
4: Well, I hope you enjoyed your steak and that second meal. That's fine.
0: I sure did by myself. Being by myself was way more peaceful.
1: Okay. Well, thank you for talking to us, Maria. Now we know. And now he knows.
0: I'm sorry, I have nothing to say. I'm baffled at this moment.
1: No, it's all good. It's all good.
2: Yep.
1: All right.
2: Yeah.
5: We know no matter how much you think you've got things under control, sometimes the day gets away.
1: Yeah, some of you are making deliveries.
6: Good doggy. Hey, good doggy.
1: Others are putting out fires.
6: Grab the hose and ladder. It's a 4-alarm, baby.
1: And some of you are making the rest of us look better.
5: Jeff, hey.
1: What? You said a little off the top.
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1: Yeah, it's the Jeff and Jen morning show on your schedule.
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1: Sleep experts are talking about how the change of seasons from summer to fall can impact sleep. And to start with, darker mornings can make it feel harder to get out of bed.
2: Yes.
1: And shorter days and darker evenings can make us feel sleepier earlier.
3: So true.
1: Again, this is why I said if you're going to do away with this whole changing of the clocks every year, just stick with standard time because it won't be as dark for as long in the morning, which makes it harder to wake up. Not to mention the kids are going out to the bus stop in pitch black. But no, we want our daylight savings time. Okay. Anyway, autumn's cooler temperatures can help because our bodies can cool off quicker, helping you fall asleep faster. Now, how quickly are you able to get to sleep? Like once your head hits the pillow, do you fall asleep fairly quickly?
3: Depends. It totally depends. Sometimes the more tired I am, the harder it is to fall asleep.
1: Yeah.
3: But, you know, the trick for me is to calm my mind down because I've just got 8 million different things spinning all at the same time and just kind of let all that go is tricky.
1: And then changes in diet and eating patterns. We tend to eat heavier meals later in the evening at this time of year. We often crave comfort foods. We were kind of going through that last night. I brought up the Indian discussion. We did end up getting Indian food last night. Because when I think of Indian food, you know, like some people are perfectly happy to eat year round, but I associate Indian food as comfort food because, you know, I get that creamy chicken tikka masala, which is just, you know, it's got a little bit of spice to it. You can make it as... give it as much heat as you want it. You know, they give you those spice level options. And
3: how late do you eat?
1: Well, probably later than we should. You know, we aim for like around 6:30, 7 o'clock, which is probably too late considering our schedule.
3: It is for me, for sure.
1: This is what happens is we get distracted and we can't make a decision. So it just ends up getting later and later. And, you know, we have our little ritual. We like to catch up. We like to chit chat. We like to watch Tom on the news. And, you know?
3: Yeah. Yeah. Like I can't eat anything after 5:30 or 6. That will affect my ability to fall asleep. Mm. Definitely no sugar or caffeine.
1: Right. No. Yeah. The sleep experts advise eating on the earlier side and making sure you're getting plenty of fiber during the fall. Plenty of fiber. That's something they warn you about. The travel experts warn you about Japan. They said, when you go to Japan, all these folks are like, wow, you know, there's all this Kobe beef, Wagyu beef. There's all the sushi, all this fish.
3: Yeah.
1: And they said the biggest mistake that a lot of travelers make is that they don't eat enough fiber.
3: Oh, yeah.
1: And then like 4 days go by and they haven't
3: dookied.
1: Right.
3: So there is a name for that, though, because I know a lot of people that get constipated when they travel.
1: Oh,
3: That is, it's a thing.
1: Really?
3: It is. It doesn't matter where you go. Just the fact that you're traveling. What's it called? Traveler's stomach. See?
1: Oh, Tim said.
3: Tim knows.
1: Tim just popped his head in the room. Traveler's stomach.
3: There you go.
1: He's working next door. He's getting ready for the hot list.
3: It's important that you take your fiber pills with you.
1: Or just eat more fiber, I suppose.
3: Yeah. I'll tell you what I've really fallen in love with, and you got to be careful with it. Have you heard of an Olipop?
1: No.
3: Okay, so I gave up soda probably 10 years ago. I couldn't even tell you the last time I had a Coke or a Mountain Dew.
1: Same.
3: And I, you know, it wasn't because I didn't love the taste of it and the carbonation and all of the things. I was just told that it has the same, it's like drinking battery acid is what it does to your system. My. So I heard that and I'm like, you know, I think I can walk away from this one. But this Olipop, it's got prebiotic in it and it's got fiber and it's carbonated. It is pop. But it's healthy. It's got like 35 calories in a can, no sugar. And I think it's great. Now, Tim doesn't like it.
1: No.
3: But I might think it's great because I haven't had pop in so long that I'm not doing a side-by-side comparison. You know how that goes?
1: Right.
3: Right. It's just like you don't have coffee with a lot of cream and sugar in it for a really long time. And then all of a sudden you're using some sort of weird healthy creamer in stevia and you're like, this tastes great. But if you were sitting it right next to a thing of coffee that was filled with,
1: I was going to ask you what sweet, I assume it's sweet. And if so, what is it that's sweetening it if there's no sugar in it?
3: I couldn't tell you.
1: Oh.
3: But it's natural. It's supposed to be healthy. And it comes in a ton of different flavors. You can get like a regular cola flavor. You can get all of these different cream sodas. You can get root beer flavored. And I love it, but you have to be careful with it because it is chock full of fiber. So you can't drink two or three cans of it in a day.
1: Oh.
3: You would be very regretful of that. But it's, I recommend.
1: Well, depending on what the sweetener is, I would look at the label and see if it's something.
3: I'll find out for you.
1: Okay. While you're doing that, we mentioned Ella Langley, who's been at the top spot for what, 23 weeks now, with the number one hit in the country on the Hot 100, the Billboard Hot 100 chart, setting a record, knocking Mariah Carey out as the record holder up until now. Some are saying that Ella has been at the top long enough and that it's time for a new number one song, and we think we may have found one.
3: Okay.
1: This is something totally silly we found on YouTube. It's called Stick in My Ear. See what you think.
2: I was only 14 the first time I got drunk. 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I started drinking wine.

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1: There you go.
0: Look out, Ella Lang.
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0: know, we try to end the show on a high note. And with that, we have some good news stories to share with you this morning that will hopefully put a smile on your face as you head off into your hump day. We'll start with a cat in England named Tilly, who is back home after spending five days stuck in a tree.
1: Oh, Tilly. That's a cute name.
0: The old cat stuck in a tree.
1: Yeah, they'll get up there. Yeah. Then they can't get down.
0: Nope. Yeah, her owners tried everything, but she climbed too high to reach. So firefighters had to be called in. They safely rescued her after a long ordeal. Because even with them, you know, even getting up there is not easy. The cat's not going to cooperate with you.
1: That's the truth.
0: Have you ever met a cat? I mean, luckily, Tilly is home safe now and was able to keep all of her nine lives. But you think Tilly learned her lesson?
1: No.
0: No.
1: Of course not. No. And that just frustrates the daylight. I don't know how many times I tell my cats, you know, please, next time, don't.
0: Yeah.
1: They don't listen.
0: No, they don't.
1: Ever.
0: Nope. I got a story here of a 16-year-old student in Mexico who developed a unique fire extinguisher that uses sound waves to put out flames in seconds. Her name is Angela Hernandez. Again, she's 16, and her device uses a 12-volt battery, a frequency generator, and a speaker that emits 30 pulses per second to push oxygen away from a fire.
1: Really?
0: Yeah. After testing the invention, she found out it could literally extinguish flames involving wood, flammable liquids.
1: Oh, wow.
0: It worked on cooking grease.
1: Wow.
0: It even worked on electronic equipment.
1: Yeah, because the oxygen feeds the fire. That's pretty cool.
0: So the device is called Vortex Tech. And it's just, it's pretty cool to invent a fire extinguisher that doesn't use water or chemicals.
1: Huh.
0: Finally, a couple in San Francisco was rushing to the hospital because the woman was going into labor, but they got stuck in traffic along the way. The family pulled over and called 911, but the first responders were not able to get to them quickly because of the traffic. But amazingly, there was also a doula stuck in the same traffic, and she was able to help coach the mother through labor. Here is the doula, Katie Higgins.
2: My wife looked at me with wide eyes and was like, you can do this. Like, you can help. And I was like, what? No, like, it's been so long. And she was like, no, Katie, like, this is, like, you got this. Helped her with the breathing and just like focusing on moving baby down the canal. I think I just brought within myself my desire to do whatever needs to be done to help people be safe and be good.
0: I probably should have explained in case you didn't already know, a doula is a trained non-medical professional who provides continuous physical, emotional, and informational support to a person before, during, and after childbirth. And
1: they're pretty cool.
0: Thank goodness she was there. Paramedics eventually got there, but they had to park two blocks away and physically run to reach the family. And they arrived just in time to help deliver the baby.
3: 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Also, I will explain slutty vegan and electric lettuce, both in my food news. 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Next hour, stick around on Q102.
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5: The Cincinnati Reds season is winding down. 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Game 2 is this evening on the road. 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
3: All right, we got a busy hour on the show today. All the Taylor Swift news. You might have missed it yesterday. It dropped in the afternoon. I will fill you in on that. Also, lots of Dolly stuff locally happening soon. And also, Slutty Vegan and Electric Lettuce. What do those things mean? I'll explain both in food news coming up in just a little bit. Hayley Williams is going to be at Riverbend tonight. Let's do something from her Paramore days. It's our banger on Q.

Haley Williams going to be at River Bend tonight. If you're going to the show, have a blast. Tag us in some pics. What's up? I'm Tim. This is Cincinnati's Q102. It's the Hot List. Time for your E! News. The big story yesterday, I saw something on Instagram that someone had commented like, hey, Taylor Swift, blah, blah, blah. And I was like, what is that about? And then the emails started pouring in from work. Yesterday, Taylor announced she's releasing a new song this Friday. It's called Patient Zero. She made three different versions, and of course, you can buy each one on CD. She made the announcement on Instagram and said, quote, I've been impatiently waiting to tell you that my brand new single, Patient Zero, will be out on September 25th. Of course, we'll have it for you here on Q102. Some other kind of country-ish news, Ella Langley's Choosin' Texas is now the longest leading number one hit on the Billboard Hot 100. It's number one, 23 weeks. It's been number one for half the year. She thanked fans in a video on social media, says it's changing her life and the lives of her family members. We'll play it for you coming up here at the end of E! News. If you have kids that are big fans of K-pop Demon Hunters, maybe you're going to be traveling soon in Philly. And in Dallas, there is a Netflix house and there is a Demon Hunters immersive experience that's going to be there in the next few months. That could be kind of fun. George Michael, they're going to be doing a tribute to him at the VMAs. Snoop is your host. VMAs air Sunday night on CBS. We've kind of been keeping an eye on Lionel Richie. He's postponed some shows. He's taken some time off because he wasn't feeling good. We're learning a little more. Lionel Richie postponing his next three shows to recover from a recent heart procedure. His people letting us know it was some sort of regular thing they do for AFib, and the surgery went great, and now he's going to be recovering. There's a show in Columbus early October. That's one of the shows that's been postponed. A documentary on the Tupac murder trial is in the works, and the streaming premiere of Toy Story 5 is today on Disney Plus. Also tonight on TV, the 51st season premiere of Survivor on Local 12. And this could be interesting. On Netflix, they're doing a reality show slash game show competition called Wonka's The Golden Ticket. It's like a Willy Wonka-themed reality contest show where a group of golden ticket holders are tested at his factory for a chance at a lifetime supply of money. Could be interesting. Let's do Ella Langley as we wrap up our E! News. Congrats to her. Here's Choosin' Texas. Cincinnati's hit music is Q102. Coming up next.

0: Hi, it's Tim. This is Cincinnati's Q102. Appreciate you being on the other side, hanging a little bit with me today. Fritch will be back on Monday next week. It is time for some food news. Got some interesting things to tell you about. Up first, it is Slutty Vegan. It's a new plant-based burger chain. I guess they're all over the country or they're popping up. Paperwork's done on the new Cincinnati Slutty Vegan location. Don't have a location or an opening date yet. But they have locations that they're opening all over Ohio, Columbus, Cleveland, and here in Cincy. And the folks with Slutty Vegan said they're pretty excited to come to Cincinnati because it is a great food town. Can't wait to try it. Another thing that's sort of on the fringe of food news, there's another electric lettuce pop-up happening next week. So there's a local chef, Chad Esmeyer. I think that's how you pronounce his name. He's the one that heads up electric lettuce pop-ups. And next week, he's doing a 5-course dinner with drinks. Everything on the menu is cannabis-infused. Get it? Electric lettuce. The tasting menu includes some homemade rye bread and butter, a Swiss fondue, potato dish, lasagna, short rib, and a banana cake, plus some other little odds and ends. You can check out Chad's Instagram for availability. It sells out pretty quick, but you can just search electric lettuce pop-up on Google if you want to learn more. He does them every once in a while. Could be fun. And then we talk a lot about it on this show. Love pickles. Fritch and I are huge pickle people. You soak anything in salt and vinegar and I'm ready for it. Well, you know, there's been a lot of pickle stuff trending over the last couple years. Pickle this, pickle that. You've seen it on your social media feed, right? The Wall Street Journal says that all those pickled flavor snacks grew 30% in sales over the past year. So at least 1 out of 3 people are digging those pickle flavors.
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0: All right, open up your Q102 app and put in this hour's 10 a.m. code word. It is Coleraine. The township, the avenue, the high school. Coleraine, C-O-L-E-R-A-I-N. And good luck. Coming up next on the hot list, we've got a couple local Dolly Parton stories for you.

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1: It's Q102 here in Cincy. Hi, it's Tim. Thanks for hanging this hour. I told you I had some Dolly Parton info for you for this weekend here locally, and we'll get to that coming up next. But Scott from our promotions department just wandered into the studio with this print off. There was a big concert announcement just momentarily ago. Hilary Duff is coming back to Ohio for her Lucky Me tour, October 15th, 2027. So next year, a year from now, she's going to be at the Shot in Columbus. Tickets go on sale Friday, October 2nd. Remember, the show here this summer was sold out real quick. We want you to win tickets. We have tickets. You can win them before you buy them. 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My brother-in-law, Justin, is a huge fan. I'm going to send this to him right now so he knows. He probably already knows. But we'll get to that Dolly Parton news coming up next on Q102. It's the Hot List.

0: So coming up on Friday, it is September 25th, 9-2-5, and there's been a lot of talk about doing some different Dolly Parton days, whether the state of Ohio or Kentucky or Tennessee was going to do it. Well, there's a lot of stuff happening on Friday and kicking off this weekend. The city of Newport, first up, is changing its name on Friday to Dollyport. And Friday is going to be officially Dolly Parton Day, 9-2-5, in the city of Dollyport, a day to honor her impact while shopping, dining, drinking, exploring all the local businesses. There'll be lots of stuff happening in Dollyport on Friday. You can check the city of Newport socials for more details on that. Just got a press release this morning that down at the banks, they're going to be doing lots of fun stuff in the afternoon and evening on Friday for 9-2-5. And this is kind of cool. Out near Fritch's neck of the woods in Ross, Burwinkle Farms is doing something fun. They have cut a Dolly Parton design into its sunflower field. You know how like they do like corn mazes and do those fancy designs and things like that? Think of it like that. We'll have to get some drone footage to see how cool it looks, but it features her name, a guitar, titles of some of her popular songs, and a big heart. This one is not a maze, but it does include a trail visitors can walk through. The Dolly Field opens on Saturday. So there you go. Celebrate Dolly this weekend with Cincinnati's Q102. Back in a minute. We always ask you to let us know if there's something hot going on in your neck of the woods. Got an email from Joey. She's got something to tell you about coming up.
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Cincinnati's Q102. Hi, it's Tim. Thanks for spending a little of your hour with me. I appreciate it. Weather-wise, today's the last sort of gray, misty day for a while. The sun will return tomorrow, but it's going to be only around 68, 70, something like that. Even into the weekend, sunshine and around 70. Going to be cool in the evening for some bonfires, for some football, for opening up those windows. Fritch will be back on Monday as well after that beautiful weekend. And we always ask you to send us an email or a voice memo if there's something cool going on in your neck of the woods that you think Greater Cincinnati should know about. And we got a really nice email from Joey, who's a member of the Jeff and Jen Best Friends Club, by the way. She says, "Hey, Tim, hope all is well. Every year, Jazzercise at Blue Ash Rec holds a fundraising event for Pink Ribbon Good. This year is our fifth annual event. It is this Saturday, September 26th at 9:30 in the morning at the Blue Ash Rec Center over on Cooper. And they've invited their survivors and thrivers to be there. No experience needed. Just show up, be ready to dance, have fun. It's $25 minimum donation to attend, but there's swag bags, door prizes, snacks included." And Joey goes on to say, "This year I have a personal interest in this event. Earlier this year, I was diagnosed with breast cancer. I've completed my surgery and radiation, and at this point, I am a thriver." Love to hear that, Joey. She says, "As you would imagine, breast cancer and the work these guys are doing have a whole new meaning for me. Would you mention the Blue Ash Jazzercise fundraising event sometime this week on your show for this Saturday? I would greatly appreciate it. Hope that the Q102 family knows that they can show up too and wear your pink. Thanks so much, Tim." Thank you, Joey, for letting us know. And of course, this Saturday, we'll give it a couple mentions. This Saturday, Blue Ash Rec Center, 9:30, $25. Wear your pink and have a great time. And I'm glad to hear that you're doing good and on the mend. All right, coming up next, not a lot of sports, but we'll fill you in on the Reds.

0: loser.
1: Time for sports on the Q102 hot list. The Reds beat the Braves last night 4-0. Game two in the series is tonight at 7:15. They play again tomorrow, then a couple games in Toronto, and then that's it for the Reds. Of course, we're looking forward to lots of football this weekend, college football, and then the Bengals in Pittsburgh on Sunday. Coming up next, your leftovers. We got more road closures this weekend, some big ones. I'll give you a heads up right here on Q.

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0: New music first on Cincinnati's Q102. This is Tim. My leftover today is just to kind of give you a heads up about some weekend traffic closures. This is a big one. There will be a full closure of I-75 this weekend, and it's all tied to the ongoing Lynn Street Bridge replacement. Here's where it's going to be shut down. Southbound 75 closed at Freeman. Northbound closed right after you get off the bridge. So you'll be able to enter from Kentucky into Ohio, and you'll just go straight on to 71 type of thing. Southbound, it'll be closed at Freeman, and that is going to be closed Friday night at 9 p.m. through Monday morning at 5:30. Your best option is to just avoid I-75 downtown all weekend long. Take the scenic route, as my dad would say. Weather-wise for tonight, we're going to be into the 60s. Tomorrow, the sun returns. It'll be great to see the sun again. And Thursday, Friday, Saturday, Sunday, sunny, right around 70. Beautiful fall days. Cool in the evening. I am here for it. Tiff takes over next hour right here on Cincinnati's Q102. Have an awesome day.
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1: Hello. This hour's code word is Warsaw. Warsaw is this hour's code word. And you might be saying to yourself, Tiff, I don't think I've ever said that word out loud. And so we're going to do it together on the count of three, out loud. One, two, three, Warsaw. Now, you might need to use speech to text to get the spelling on that one right. But Warsaw is this hour's code word. It's going to hopefully send you to Usher and Chris Brown at Paycor Stadium, get you a closet makeover, and so much more when you live the good life here on Q102. Take this hour's code word, Warsaw, to the Q102 app for your chance to win. We'll get you a new code word at the beginning of almost every hour today. So good luck.

Ooh, so what do we think? Is Taylor going to be at the VMAs this weekend? You know I'll break it down for you on Monday if that's the case, if you want to pop into the Trending 12 on your lunch break. But she did make that announcement that the new single is coming out on Friday. And I'll have that for you and so much more once we know more. The internet is taking bets on whether or not she'll put out a new album before the end of the year. And some of these betting websites say that there's a 58% chance that she will. We'll see.

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1: Cincinnati's Q102. So what did you do last night or the night before? Or maybe even what are your plans for tonight? And the reason I bring it up is because, yes, we have officially crossed the threshold of fall as far as the calendar goes. But I feel like Mother Nature took a little nap herself. Mother Nature put Harry Potter on and light a fall candle last night too? It was that weather, that misty rain. The leaves haven't quite started changing yet, but you can kind of smell it. We're going to have temperatures in the 70s over the next couple of days. A little bit more rain ahead of us today, though.

Cincinnati's Q102. Hi, it's Tiff. This hour's code word, just in case you missed it, was Warsaw. Yep. Go ahead and take the word Warsaw on over to the Q102 app for your chance to win the good life. You've got a few more minutes for this hour until I get you a new one.

Cincinnati's Q102. Hi, it's Tiff. Do you have some time to spend with me on your lunch break? Our trending 12 is going to be a good time today. Guarantee you will know the lyrics to just about every song I'm playing. And there's a very specific reason why. Give me a couple minutes, we'll get there. And then on top of that, I'll also get you a chance to take a big old bite out of the good life, okay? All of that is on the way, coming up next.

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4: Hello. I'm so glad you're here. We're going to have such a fun lunch break together. Guaranteed, you're going to hear a song that you know and love. Well, let me walk that last part back for a hot sec. Guarantee you're going to hear a song that you know the lyrics to. Because we're going to cruise through the top 10 Billboard Hot 100 number one songs with the longest running history. Does that make sense? So to hold this top spot, you have to know the lyrics of the song, right? That's why it sits at number one for so long. So you'll hear some ones that even feel a little out of place if you're picking up what I'm putting down for this time of year, but we're going to have a good time. So big story today and yesterday is that Ella Langley has officially surpassed as the longest number one song on the Billboard Hot 100, sitting at 23 weeks. She first sat in that spot starting back in February. What were you doing February of 2026? Can you even remember at that point? Ella Langley was sitting at number one, and she's held on to that slot ever since. You know, she was the song of summer for Billboard. She's also inspired thousands and thousands of girls to get bangs. And I know, I'm thinking of you. You probably use that AI feature. Say, can you put some bangs on me? And let me know how I look. And I'll tell you this. One of my best friends, Sarah Elise, she got bangs. She did. And she has, here's what I'll say about it. She looks stunning with them. But it is a very much a love-hate relationship with her and the bangs. So I say that with warning. Let's get to it. Ella Langley, choosing Texas for one of the first times on Q102, sitting at that number one record holder spot. Here she is with the Trending 12.

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1: 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Get your new code word at the beginning of almost every hour. The trending 12 continues. I'm going to get into Olivia Dean. This is Man I Need. I had been scrolling and I saw that she is favored to win Record of the Year at the Grammys next year. We'll see. And speaking of favored, that same website said that Taylor Swift, the odds of her releasing an album this year are at around 58%. So we'll see. We've got that new single Patient Zero coming from Taylor Swift on Friday. And you know, I'll have more on that for you in the Q102 Trending 12. But in the meantime, here's Man I Need by Olivia Dean.

it's Tiff with the Trending 12 on Q102, where there's a theme to have. You know I'm leaning. Oh my! I don't think this has ever happened to me. I'm almost sneezing on the air. Wow. Thank you. Thank you. Thank you. I appreciate that. Thank you. Okay. So this is an odd song to play in the middle of the week in September. Although we're not far off from the holidays, you caught us at the perfect time because we're in the midst of cruising through the top 10 longest running number one songs on the Billboard Hot 100. Big news yesterday that Ella Langley now holds the record as the longest number one. And she just edged out the queen of pop, who essentially really owns this list. Mariah Carey comes up three times within the top 10. We will get to one of the longest running ones for her, something that feels a little out of place in September, but where there's a theme, you know I'm leaning in. So here's All I Want for Christmas Is You on the Trending 12. Happy Wednesday and enjoy.

I know. It feels slightly odd and out of place on a Wednesday in the middle of September to play that song, but you caught us at a really cool time. I'm Tiff. Thanks for participating in my Trending 12 today on Q102. So it's actually a theme. We're running through the top 10 songs on the Billboard Hot 100 that have been there the longest, right? That have held on to that number one slot for the longest amount of time. Mariah Carey is truly the queen of the entire list. All I Want for Christmas Is You spent 22 weeks, 1 week shy of Ella Langley, who just edged her out for that number one slot. So we just played that one. But All I Want for Christmas Is You didn't come out until 1994, but it didn't hit number one until December 2019, 20 plus years later. Isn't that cool? And it spent 22 weeks there. So there you go. All right. Our third song on the list, Shaboozy, a bar song, spent 19 weeks back in 2024. It tied the previous non-holiday record, and it's kind of a spinoff of Jaquan's 2004 Tipsy. I know it'll sound familiar once I play it, but you know it, you love it, you're probably familiar. I believe Shaboozy was in Cincinnati a few times over the last couple of years. So here's a bar song on today's Trending 12. Enjoy.

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it's Tiff on Q102. We're doing the top 10 songs that have held the number one slot on the Billboard Hot 100 in honor of Ella Langley edging out Mariah Carey just one more week yesterday. Although Mariah Carey really is the queen of that list. She's on there three times. All right, coming in at number four is Lil Nas X and Billy Ray Cyrus. Old Town Road also spent 19 weeks. This was the record breaker before Shaboozy, Mariah, and Ella. So this is a big one. Here's Old Town Road on Q102's Trending 12.

0: 6 featuring Billy Ray Cyrus, Old Town Road.
1: Old Town Road and Shaboozey are both tied at 19 weeks. We're running through the number one songs on the Billboard Hot 100 list. And how many weeks have they sat there? So this in honor of Ella Langley becoming the queen of the list. Well, let me walk that back. Mariah Carey is officially the queen. She's on here multiple times. But Ella Langley is now the longest running number one at 23 weeks. So I figured let's roll through some of these other really big songs that have held that slot. So like I said, Lil Nas X and Shaboozey both sat at 19 weeks, coming in at 16 weeks, tied Morgan Wallen's Last Night and Luis Fonsi and Daddy Yankee Justin Bieber with Despacito. 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

0: Despacito.
1: Ooh, that was a good one. That one spent 16 weeks at number one, as did Morgan Wallen last night and Mariah Carey and Boyz II Men, One Sweet Day. Do you remember that song? We're going through the longest number one songs in the Billboard Hot 100 history in honor of Ella Langley, who just became the number one person to do that, sitting at 23 weeks with Choosin' Texas. Okay, it continues now. Harry Styles held on to this slot with As It Was for 15 weeks back in 2022. It became Harry's biggest U.S. hit and also became the longest running number one by a British act over here in the States. So here it is on Q102.

on Q102. So we've been running through the songs that have sat the longest in the number one slot on the Billboard Hot 100 in honor of Ella Langley, who just took that slot as the number one person to do it. 23 weeks just edging out Mariah Carey on that one with All I Want for Christmas Is You. And yes, I did play that on today's Trending 12. So one noticeably absent name on this list, very interesting, is Taylor Swift. Now, she did announce she's got the new single coming out on Friday. We'll have more on that when we know more. But although the woman is the queen of pop hits, she has never made it to that really long-running like chart history in that number one slot. You know what? It's like other artists have something else to hang on to. Taylor Swift can't win them all, you know what I'm saying? She will be accepting an award, hopefully, at the VMAs this weekend. I'll keep you posted on that one. But in the meantime, I don't think there's any bad blood between her and, you know, some of these artists, but here it is on Q102's Trending 12.

Tiff on Q102, you'll have to let me know if you saw Noah Kahan at Great American Ballpark this summer. I heard it was great, and I hope he did the Great Divide, which we'll get to here in a second. He's been teasing new music on his social, and fans believe he's going to have the song in the newest Hunger Games movie.

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1: This hour's code word is dresses. Mm-hmm, like you're getting dressed, but add that S on there. Dresses. Dresses is this hour's code word. I'm thinking of you because you're going to get that closet makeover. A syringe of Botox. Mitchell's Salon gift card. I mean, it goes on and on. This whole, you're going to have quite the end of the year. Take a big old bite out of that good life, okay? Take dresses, that's this hour's code word, on over to the Q102 app for your chance to win. I'll get you a new code word at the beginning of the next hour. So stay with us here on Q102. Good luck.

Hi, it's Tiff on Q102. I don't know if you have the capacity to put out an album and get married in the same year. So I've never crossed the threshold of marriage or parenthood or any of those things. But I can't imagine, based off of the conversations I have with my girlfriends, that planning a wedding, getting married, or any of those big life events would be hard to stack more than one thing in the year, right? Well, Taylor Swift got married this year. She's got a new single coming out on Friday, and the internet thinks that there's a 58% chance that she will also put out a new album by the end of the year. I don't know, Taylor, both you, myself, and Taylor, we can do a lot in a year, but that feels like a lot. So we'll see. I'll have the new single for you coming up on Friday. She made that announcement on social yesterday. But in honor of almost the 1-year anniversary of Life of a Showgirl, here's Opalite on Q102.

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2: 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Second date update. 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

Hi, it's Tiff on Q102. I'm thinking of you. I know you're probably shuffling from one thing to the next. How's the school pickup line? Busy? Are we not quite there yet? Yeah, I get it. I know you've got a lot on your plate. So as a reminder, we will take care of your morning commute. If you wake up with Jeff, Jen, Tim, and Fritch, when you open your eyes, you can also open up the Q102 app and get a little taste of everything you need to start your day.

Tiff on Q102. We are less than 100 days away from the start of 2027. Now, I am not one that's going to count down every single day, okay? We don't have the bandwidth for that. However, I always think it's like a good touch point, you know? September hasn't really existed. I don't know what happened to the end of August and into September, but next week is October 1st. How do you feel about that? Yeah, I know. Just keep doing your thing. You're doing all right. I took out my Halloween decorations yesterday. I lit a fall candle. I watched Harry Potter. It was kind of all of my favorite things, you know, to just kind of breathe in that fall moment. But yeah, we're sitting at less than 100 days until 2027.

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1: Hi, it's Tiff. I'm going to squeeze in one more opportunity for you to get this hour's code word, just in case you missed it. 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

0: supposedly is a new mom. 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
4: Happy Wednesday. This hour's code word made me think of you. It's charisma. Charisma is this hour's code word. You get a little vocab lesson, too, when you dive into the good life on Q102. 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Type in the word charisma, and that is your chance to win Jeff Ruby's gift cards, a Cincinnati Zoo Gold Pass, and so much more. We get you a new code word at the beginning of almost every hour. If you want to hop in and join the rest of Cincinnati, come on, come on. This hour's code word was charisma, okay? Good luck. In the meantime, here's Doja Cat. She just celebrated the 3-year anniversary of releasing this album.

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1: You know, I think 4, 5, or 6 is really good.
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1: 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Have you considered working out?
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1: The gym could do wonders for you.
2: 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Second date update. 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

0: Sean.
1: Hi, it's Tiff on Q102. Do you want to hear something triggering from your childhood that'll either make you cringe or smile? Depends on how your family treats Monopoly. Monopoly will return to McDonald's restaurants nationwide beginning sometime in the next 2 weeks, October 6th. When is that? For a limited time, they put out that press release yesterday. Do you remember going to get the Monopoly pieces from the McDonald's cups and peeling them off? Yeah, they're bringing the game back. So good luck to you and your family.

I love that song. It actually just hit its 15-year anniversary yesterday. We were talking about that in our Trending 12. Calvin Harris now holds the record for the largest DJ set attendance with 1.6 million people in Brazil. I feel like that venue must hold like millions and millions of people, because every time I hear about someone setting a record there, it's always in Brazil. But 1.6 million people. How does that make you feel? Would you go to a DJ set with 1.6 million?

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3: Hey, it's Freddie Mac. 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

Tiff on Q102. This is the time where we start figuring out what we're going to watch on TV over the next couple of months. I saw today that One Tree Hill premiered 23 years ago. I know. Take a big old bite of that millennial nostalgia. Do you like watching old shows that you grew up with, or do you like finding something new? Either way, let's chat about it on the Q102 app. I always like to see what you're watching. You'll see the chat feature right down there at the bottom. You can either leave me a message or a voice note.

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I'm going to squeeze in one more opportunity before Freddie Mac and Roy get in here, all right? So this hour's code word, if you missed it, was charisma. 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Good luck.

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1: The Cincinnati Reds season is winding down. They did beat the Braves 4-0 last night. Game 2 is this evening on the road. The Cincinnati Bengals get back to practice today as they prep for the Pittsburgh Steelers, the first AFC North game of the season. That game is on the road Sunday, kickoff 1 p.m. That's your Wednesday sports update. 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
5: Hopefully this Wednesday has been good to you. My name is Freddie Mac. Roy, off today. Sick today. So send your good vibes his way. It's changing the seasons, man. It happens fast, too, because last week I think we were like 90 degrees. So big shift in the weather. So, yeah, if you're dealing with any sickness or you feel it coming on, I got to take care of that ASAP. And Roy's going to be just fine. We were texting a little bit this morning. But so it's just me and you today. You and I. Sorry. And we're going to have some fun. Hayley Williams, the Hayley Williams Show, lead singer of Paramore. Yeah, she's at Riverbend tonight. So I thought this was a great opportunity to play some classic Paramore for your afternoon. Pick me up something to get you a little boost this afternoon. This is Still Into You, Cincinnati's Q102.

Q102, your afternoon pick-me-up with Paramore, the Hayley Williams show. She's on a tour separate from the band. They're not officially broken up or anything. They've said that several times. She's just doing a little solo thing for a bit. The Hayley Williams show, Riverbend tonight. There are some tickets still available, too. I was just checking. 7 o'clock start time. She's got a couple of opening acts. And then, the Hayley Williams show, Riverbend tonight. That's going to be a great show.

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1: You know, I think 4, 5, or 6 is really good.
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1: Well, you know, there are things we can do. Have you considered working out?
2: You really are exhausting sometimes.
1: The gym could do wonders for you.
2: I'm going to bed. Second date update. 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Jeff and Jen.
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1: So John tells us his girlfriend, Annie, she has a corporate job. And they get temp workers. And she's kind of creeped out by them sometimes. They're kind of weird or they're awkward. There's people at the front desk and other positions around the building. So today, we're going to get really weird and really awkward.
2: Okay.
1: With Annie. A birthday scam on her. This is temporary invitation on Q102.
3: Hello.
1: Hey, Annie. It's Kevin. Kevin P.
3: Hi.
1: Hey, what's going on?
3: I'm sorry. Do I know you?
1: Yeah. It's Kevin Pearson. I'm the temporary receptionist. I've been working the phones at the front desk over the last week or so.
3: Hey.
1: Hey. I hope it's not weird that I'm calling you on your cell phone. I had the directory here and I looked up and I just figured I'd call you.
3: It's a little weird. I'm sorry. Yeah. Is there something I can help you with?
1: There is actually. Yeah. I'm throwing a pool party for my last day here, and I wanted to ask you if you could if you could come if you're available. That's pretty cool, huh?
3: But you've been there like a week, right?
1: Yeah, I'm a temp.
3: Right.
1: I'm only at jobs.

0: for like a week or two at a time. Longest one I had was like a month, but that's kind of a great thing because I get tons of goodbye parties when I'm leaving. So I'm throwing my goodbye party this week, this Friday at my house before I close up the pool for the year. And you're invited. So I wanted to let you know.
1: Thank you.
0: I'm gonna miss you guys. I really am. It's so weird.
1: You know what? I'll be working. So I don't think I can go. But thank you, and you know, good luck with everything.
0: It was so awesome getting to know you.
1: Yeah, I don't feel like you calling me on the cell phone is appropriate, and you know, we've never really even talked.
0: Yeah, well, you know, it's the life of a temp. You know, you go into a job for like a week or two, make a bunch of friends, and then you have to leave them. So I'm sorry that I have to. I'm sorry that I have to go.
1: Yeah, I
0: don't really have a choice. You know, they don't really give me a choice. Like I have to go. I don't want to. Okay. But
1: yeah, I have
0: you were like
1: to
0: one of my favorite people in the office, though. If I'm being completely honest.
1: Yeah. It's Kevin, right? Yeah, I think you said. I'm not sure why you're calling me.
0: Hey, if you won't come to the party, is it cool if we stay in touch? Would that be okay?
1: Oh my. No, it's not. And actually, no, please don't call me again. Because
0: but why? I don't understand. Why I don't
1: know you at all.
0: Where's this all coming from? Like this isn't really like you, Annie.
1: Yeah, you don't know me. We maybe said like two words.
0: Annie, seriously? Come on.
1: Good luck with everything. Please stop calling me.
0: Hello?
1: Okay, you've got to stop calling me.
0: Hey, I think we just got disconnected there.
1: Yeah, I hung up because I don't know you, and I don't know what the hell is your problem. We've never even spoken.
0: I can tell. I can tell you're upset. Just one more thing before I let you go.
1: No.
0: Would it be okay if I put you down as a reference for my next job, my next gig?
1: Dude, I don't know you. What don't you understand? I don't know you.
0: Here's what I do understand. Your boyfriend loves you very much, and he's actually the one that asked me to call you and tell you happy birthday. Annie, John set this whole thing up.
1: I'm sorry, what did you say? John, who's calling and setting me up?
0: No, I don't actually work at that. I'm not actually a temp. No, my name is Freddie Mac. I work at Q102, the radio station. Roy and I are on in the afternoon. We called to tell you happy birthday. We're doing a birthday scam on you.
1: Oh, my God. Okay. I was like, who is this? I'm going to throw up.
0: No, it's just... It's Roy and Freddie Mac at Q102. Your boyfriend, he asked us to call you on the radio, and he said you always talk about, I guess there's some temps that work at your office, and they're kind of...
1: Yes, they're all creepy. Oh, my God, that's somebody, and I listen to you. I just didn't recognize, like, this whole Kevin thing hit me off. Oh, my God. Yeah, we do get some creepy, creepy temps.
0: Sure, yeah.
1: I don't understand.
0: I can only imagine. I'm not a temp. We're only messing with you, Annie, and we just wanted to say happy birthday to you from John.
1: I am going, okay, so I'm on the radio.
0: We're live on the radio, yeah.
1: Oh, my God.
0: We're only messing.
1: We're only kidding.
0: We're only kidding.
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3: You've got some slow traffic in Kentucky, northbound 7175, on and off between Kentucky 18 and the river. No surprise there. You've also got heavy traffic north 75 from Mitchell on up to town, south 75 at the Ronald Reagan Merge. Then your typical from right around the Western Hills Viaduct heading across the river into Kentucky. Starting to slow down just a little bit, southbound on 71 as you're approaching the Lytle Tunnel. Traffic is brought to you by St. Elizabeth. St. Elizabeth Edgewood, number one hospital in greater Cincinnati. Visit stelizabeth.com. I'm Denise Johnson. That's your traffic.
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2: All right, it's a segment on the show called Out Loud. You say your bold opinion out loud. You know, we started this trying to say that we won't judge you. We somehow end up judging you.
3: Sorry. I just get it. My emotions get involved.
2: Yeah, you know, yesterday on the Q102 app, we got this message that Freddie Mac had a lot of emotions about. Listen to this.
4: It's family reunion. And the fact that, like, every summer y'all want to get together, what is it about family reunion? Nobody actually likes each other. Jeez. You guys all get together. You got to do your three-legged race. It's hot. Everyone's cranky. It's just pointless. Like, what's the deal with that? Seriously, save it for Christmas. I only need to see y'all once a year, please.
3: That's so sad.
2: You don't like the fact that she don't like family reunions?
3: No, I feel bad for her, honestly. I feel bad for you. Like, your family reunions must be so boring. Like, ain't nobody doing the electric slide.
2: Like, they're doing the electric slide at your family reunion?
3: Yes.
2: Does your family reunion get a DJ?
3: I don't remember if we had I don't remember if we had a DJ or somebody just put on electric boogie and we were boogieing.
2: Really?
3: That's all I remember.
2: Is there a dance floor?
3: Well, and where we had a hotel ballroom rented out. And so it was
2: a
3: huge room.
2: I can't get over the fact that you guys do that.
3: And we don't need a dance floor, quote unquote. We will turn any space into a floor.
2: That carpet will.
3: We mess that carpet up dancing so hard on that.
2: We'll get some marks on it.
3: Uh-huh. So, yeah, I don't know what family reunion she's been going to, but clearly they're doing all the wrong activities. Three-legged sack race, whatever she's doing. Who's doing that?
2: I think it's...
3: What's this, field day in elementary school?
2: It's like ABC Family or something.
3: No. Y'all need to have better game planners or whatever. Fun squad.
2: I think it's interesting that you have like a thing where they like rent conference rooms for your family reunion.
3: Oh, yeah, the big ballroom at like a hotel. The last one I remember, it was in Columbus, actually. And this was when I was way younger, before I moved, you know, I was a kid. But yeah, they rented out. We stayed in a hotel, I remember. And we just had to go right downstairs to the ballroom for the daily things.
2: That's so interesting. We would... you know, we would go to like my grandma's or my mom's house, mm-hmm. or like a picnic table at a park.
3: Yeah, we've done that before. I remember in years past, we rented out a park or had a space at a park with a big under the canopy and all that. Yeah,
2: we've never done what you're talking about, a big hotel thing.
3: Oh, yeah.
2: Send us a message on the Q102 app. What is your out loud opinion? We got another one here on the Q102 app that we want to play for you.
5: My thing is, if you're driving on the road, turn signals. Use them. They're there for a reason. Don't expect me to know that you need to get over into my lane and allow you space to do so if you don't put your turn signal on. Come on. Communication, people. Communication. Turn signals. Use them.
3: Yeah, I don't know. I 100% agree.
2: Yeah.
3: I don't know what the deal is. Use them. And it's always the people with the banged up cars.
2: That don't use them?
3: They have nothing to lose.
2: You get so nervous about somebody with a messed up bumper.
3: I do. I think, because a lot of times, and it's not everybody, a lot of times they drive the craziest on the roads, including not using their turn signal. Mm. And it's like, well, obviously, I start to judge. Sorry.
2: Right?
3: I'm sorry.
2: Although, I use my turn signal, and sometimes I feel like people still aren't letting me over. Mm-hmm. And so I get to a point where like I'm like, I'm coming over. Like, I hope you have insurance because I'm coming. I've given the signal. I've done everything on my side that I could do.
3: So you're at your wit's end.
2: The exit's coming and I got to go. So it's either we're going to wreck or what? I'm sure my insurance is cringing.
3: Can you imagine your insurance listening to this?
2: Well, you know, I got a local agent. So he's...
3: Good luck.
2: Yeah, he ain't renewing me.
3: He's like, hey, I heard some things.
2: No wonder my insurance keeps going up year over year.
3: You talk crazy like this.
2: Oh, man. Okay, let us know your loud opinion, your out loud opinion on the Q102 app. We'd love to have you on The Hang with Roy and Freddie Mac.

Look at your weather. Clouds tonight, chance of showers, and that's going to be a low of 60 tonight. Tomorrow, sunshine is back, 74 for the high. 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
2: Coming up next on The Hang.
3: It's imperative that I get you your Live the Good Wife, Good Life. The Good Wife? Live the Good Life. Code word coming up here at 4 o'clock. We also got what's popping. Could 9 to 5 day really be happening in Cincinnati? That, Taylor Swift in the news, obviously, and so much more in what's popping. That's coming up.
4: You got on and off slow traffic in Kentucky, northbound 71, 75 from right around US 42 in Florence, on and off to the river. Eastbound 275, slowing down from 71, 75 to Taylor Mill. And you got that slow traffic northbound 71 from Smith Edwards to Ronald Reagan at South 71 from Montgomery Road into downtown. South 75 from Shepherd to Paddock, and then from the Western Hills Viaduct heading into Kentucky. North 75 from Mitchell up to town. You do have an accident on Ross at Fisher and some slow traffic westbound on the lateral as you're approaching 75. Traffic is brought to you by St. Elizabeth. St. Elizabeth Edgewood, number one hospital in greater Cincinnati. Visit stelizabeth.com. I'm Denise Johnson. That's your traffic.
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12: 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Prizes must be picked up within 10 business days of winning, and you're only eligible to win once per day. 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
3: All right, some of the biggest news over the last 24 hours. Taylor Swift announcing a new song. It's going to be out on Friday. It's called Patient Zero. And apparently we were supposed to know. We should have known something was coming because she replaced the O's in her Instagram bio with the number zero. And it says, and baby, that's show business for you. All the O's in those words have zeros. I wouldn't have picked up on that, but who knows? So that's going to be out on Friday, along with three other songs from the Life of a Showgirl, The Encore. So Patient Zero, a song called Cleveland, another song called Pink Clouding, and Babylon. Those are all out on Friday. Of course, she's selling CDs, and you can buy all of them. And, of course, that means another countdown is on the website. So new music from Taylor Swift on the way very soon. New slash unreleased music that I believe didn't make the Life of a Showgirl album, if I were to guess. Also, the VMAs are on Sunday. She's going to be awarded an award at the VMAs on Sunday. I wouldn't be surprised if Taylor did a surprise performance too. It just nothing would surprise me anymore. Ray, Somber, and Teddy Swims are performing, and they're going to be honoring George Michael at the VMAs on Sunday. There's more performers just in general, but those three will be singing together in honor of George Michael. This coming Sunday. So excited to see what that's all about. That's Sunday night. Of course, who's going to sing Father Figure or Careless Whisper? Oh, this is going to be good. So Snoop Dogg's hosting the VMAs on Sunday at 7:30. Simone Biles letting us in to her world on TikTok and how some masked men broke into her home recently.
4: Feel like I need a new car because during our last few months in Chicago, three men in mask came to our house and stole my Porsche. Stole the GTS.
3: That's very scary. I can only imagine just how that feels. I don't know if she was home. She didn't let us know if she was actually home or if they were away. I would assume away. But yeah, scary nonetheless for Simone Biles. So hopefully she's able to get a new car. And she's safe. Wish that for everyone. Cincinnati City Council could declare Friday 9-to-5 day in honor of Dolly Parton. I think this just makes sense. This should be a national thing because Dolly Parton was a national treasure, international treasure. So 9-to-5. I've seen some people say, how come September 5th wasn't 9-to-5 day? That's a really good question. 9-25 is Friday's date, so that could be officially 9-to-5 day in honor of Dolly Parton. They're going to consider that motion. And we should be hearing soon whether that's official. Whether or not it is, we are going to celebrate 9-to-5 on this Friday in honor of Dolly Parton as well. I know we will on this show. So that is what's popping today on Cincinnati's Q102.
5: Heads up on southbound 71. You have an accident downtown. If you're heading westbound on Fort Washington Way, right around 2nd Street, the three right lanes are blocked. Traffic right now is backed up pretty solid all the way back to north of Taft. You also have an accident southbound on 75 right around Freeman, so before the Brent Spence, blocking the center lane. Traffic is on and off slow from just around 74. You've also got an accident popping up with an overturned vehicle on Westward Northern Boulevard right around Beekman. And you've got one on William Howard Taft at May. Northbound 71 slow from Edmondson on up to Ronald Reagan. North 75, you're kind of on and off slow out of downtown all the way up to close to Ronald Reagan. In Kentucky, North 71, 75 is an on and off slow go there from Mount Zion to the river, and eastbound 275 from 71, 75 over towards Taylor Mill. Traffic is brought to you by St. Elizabeth. St. Elizabeth Edgewood, number one hospital in greater Cincinnati. Visit stelizabeth.com. I'm Denise Johnson. That's your traffic.
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3: you-
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1: Heads up on southbound 71. You have an accident downtown if you're heading.

0: blocking the center lane. Traffic is on and off slow from just around 74. You've also got an accident popping up with an overturned vehicle on Westward Northern Boulevard right around Beekman. And you've got one on William Howard Taft at May. Northbound 71 slow from Edmondson on up to Ronald Reagan. North 75, you're kind of on and off slow out of downtown all the way up to close to Ronald Reagan. In Kentucky, North 71, 75 is an on and off slow go there from Mount Zion to the river, and eastbound 275 from 71, 75 over towards Taylor Mill. Traffic is brought to you by St. Elizabeth. St. Elizabeth Edgewood, number one hospital in greater Cincinnati. Visit stelizabeth.com. I'm Denise Johnson. That's your traffic.
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Elmo's Got the Moves. That is coming to Taft Theater March 20th. And those tickets go on sale this Friday. So you can win them before you can buy them. TaftTheater.org. And your question today, and never going to get a trivia. About almost two out of five people say they've never done this. Two out of five people say they've never done this. They claim they've never done it, but two out of five claim they've never done this before. What do you think it is? We're never going to get a trivia. You want to play? Never. WKRQ.com. Click on Get in the Game with Roy and Freddie Mac, and we will call you. Never going to get a trivia. Plays next.

0: Street Live tickets up for grabs today and Never Gonna Get It trivia. Two out of five, if I can say the words. Two out of five claim they've never done this. What do you think it is and Never Gonna Get It trivia? Let's start with Abby. Hi, Abby.
1: Hi, I'm going to say get a tattoo.
0: Get a tattoo. Abby, you have any tattoos?
1: I do.
0: Have you ever claimed to not have any tattoos?
1: No, I don't think so.
0: You've never claimed that. How many tattoos do you have, if you don't mind me asking?
1: I have
0: one. Is
1: that invasive? It's my back. It's pretty big.
0: Oh, you have a big one on your back. Got it.
1: Yeah.
0: Okay. Yeah, I got one, a small one on my chest. It is my son's birthday in Roman numerals.
1: Aww. Nice.
0: Yeah. But yeah, so I'm in the tattoo club. I want more. I have dreams of having like a sleeve.
1: Right.
0: I just don't know. I don't know what to get. I don't know.
1: Exactly.
0: Yeah. Get a tattoo, Abby. Great guess. That is incorrect, though.
1: Okay.
0: Keep thinking. Let's go and try with Yvonne. Hi, Yvonne.
2: Hello.
0: Hello. Two out of five people claim they've never done this.
2: Use dental floss.
0: Use dental floss.
2: Yeah. Now, I'm only coming up with this because I heard on the radio y'all was talking about dental floss and stuff.
0: That just came in my head. Okay. Translation, this isn't you, is what you're saying.
2: No, I use my dental floss.
0: Right. This guess isn't based on your personal experience.
2: I use the dental floss and I got the water sprayer dental floss thing. So yeah, I floss mine.
0: The water pick?
2: Yep, the water pick.
0: Yeah, yep. My dad loves that thing. Yvonne, use dental floss is incorrect. That's not okay. It. Keep thinking. Let's see if we can get a winner out of Megan. Hi, Megan.
3: Hey.
0: Two out of five people claim they've never done this. What do you think?
3: Let's go about lie about their age.
0: Lie about their age. Why do people do that? Like, I don't get it. It's going to get found out at some point, right?
3: Right.
0: If you're, like, dating or friends with somebody. Like, what's the point? I don't understand the point of lying about your age.
3: I never understood it either. It's weird. Yeah.
0: Would you rather lie and say you were older or say you were younger? If you were going to lie about it.
3: I don't know. I get confused a lot for being younger.
0: Okay. So you think you would say older if you had to lie about it? Or
3: maybe,
0: no, maybe you say younger if you were just going to let them believe you were younger anyway.
3: Yeah. We could just go with that. Yeah.
0: I feel you. Lying about their age. Two out of five people say they've never done this. Lie about their age. That is not the answer I'm looking for, Megan. No. Keep thinking. Let's try with Michelle. Hey, Michelle.
4: Been to another state, but out of state.
0: And we know Michelle's been to out of state because you're just coming back from vacation. She was telling us off the air. Uh-huh.
4: I just came from another country.
0: Oh, okay. Well, salt in the wound, Michelle. Jeez. No, I'm kidding. Been out of state. Two out of five people claim they've never done this. I think that going out of state, visiting the rest of the country, other parts of the world are great for your mental health, great for your perspective.
4: Absolutely.
0: Great for vacation, obviously. Right, Michelle? Right?
4: Yeah, absolutely.
0: That's not the answer I'm looking for, though. It's not that.
4: Come on.
0: I know. You want to talk more about your vacation.
4: Wonderful. Yeah.
0: Going out of state is great. Let me see if I can get you a clue. Two out of five people claim they've never done this. This would be you would do this. Oh boy. Now I'm feeling like Roy trying to come up with a clue. Wow. This is harder than I thought. Without giving it away, this has to do with work, or you would do this when you're trying to get out of something that you have to do. Whether that be work or leisure, you don't want to do it, so you would do this. That's your hint. That's not as bad as Roy, is it, Michelle?
4: No.
0: It's a better hint than Roy gives. Okay, good. That's all I cared about. No, I'm just kidding.
4: Yeah, you're good.
0: Two out of five claim. All right, good. Two out of five claim they've never done this. What do you think it is? Never Gonna Get It trivia continues next on Q102.

0: Cincinnati's hit music and Jeff and Jen in the morning.
1: You know, I think 4, 5, or 6 is really good.
2: You are wearing me out.
1: Well, you know, there are things we can do. Have you considered working out?
2: You really are exhausting sometimes.
1: The gym could do wonders for you.
2: I'm going to bed. Second date update, back at it tomorrow morning, 7:20, Jeff and Jen.
1: Cute.

0: Going to get a trivia. Continuing on with round number two here. Two out of five people claim they've never done this. And the clue I gave was like trying to get out of something. Maybe an obligation. It could also be something for pleasure, something for leisure. But you don't want to do it. So you do this. Let's start with Yvonne. Hi, Yvonne.
1: Hello. I say use vacation time.
0: Use vacation time. Two out of people say they've never used vacation time. You know, the way my dad brags about how much sick time, sick leave he has, like it's sickening, honestly. Like he has so many hours. I think the way his job does, like you have paid sick time and then you have like vacation time. They're two separate things. But to me, it's all the same. It's all the dang same. I'm jealous of people who have a lot of it. Use vacation time. That is incorrect. But that's kind of, it's kind of lukewarm-ish, Yvonne. But that's not the nail on the head that I was looking for. Let's try with Megan. Hi, Megan.
2: Hi.
0: Hi. So two out of five say they've never done this.
2: Blaming the dog.
0: Blaming the dog. Blaming the dog for what? We like for anything?
2: Yeah.
0: Oh, I gotta walk my dog.
2: Nobody's here to watch the dog. Oh, the dog's sick. Oh, the dog. You know.
0: As a matter of fact, that's Roy's excuse for a lot. He's like, I gotta go home and let Callie out. His dog Callie. Like you can't come because you gotta go take your dog out. I think your dog can hold it.
2: Right.
0: But maybe not. I don't know. Blame the dog though, Megan. That is incorrect. It's not blaming the dog. Hold on. Let's try Michelle. Hi, Michelle.
3: Hi.
0: Hey.
3: Lied or made it up an excuse to get out of something.
0: Two out of five say they've never done this. Never lied or made up an excuse to get out of something. That is an extremely on fire guess, Michelle, but that's not exactly it. It's just, it's not specific enough. Very, very close, though. But that's not it. Let's try with Abby. Hey, Abby.
4: Hey. I'm going to say call in sick.
0: Call in sick.
4: Yeah.
0: Okay, so two out of five claim that they've never done this. Michelle was saying, like, lie or make up an excuse. That was a really hot guess. Yvonne says, like, use vacation time, which was kind of a lukewarm, warm guess. Call in sick to work. Two out of five people claim to have never done this. That is correct. Yes, Abby. Congratulations. Call
4: Thank
0: in
4: you.
0: Sick to work. Two out of five people, about 40% or so, people saying that they've never done that. And that's why lie or make an excuse, because sometimes people are actually sick. Sometimes they're not. But two out of five people say they've never done it. And I'm like, everyone's lying. Anyone who says that is lying.
4: Exactly.
0: That should be 100% of the people that say that are lying. Who's never been sick before? Like, that's wild to me. But have you called in sick recently at all, Abby?
4: I have not, but I have before.
0: Yeah, I mean.
4: Not recently.
0: Not recently, okay. Well, yeah, because
4: yeah.
0: I think, also, that's what Roy did today. He called in sick. So, all right, congratulations, Abby.
4: Thank you.
0: Four-pack of tickets to Sesame Street Live, Elmo's Got the Moves. That is going to be, it's a Saturday show, March 20th, next year at Taft Theater. And those tickets for everybody go on sale this Friday morning at 10, tafttheater.org. Abby, you're a winner today. Congratulations.
4: Yes, thank you.
0: All right, on the way next, Living the Good Life, a new code word for you. Also, the 5 o'clock dance party on Q102 is coming up.
5: Now you have an accident eastbound on Fort Washington Way. It is on the left shoulder. You've got some slow traffic just in the area there. You've got an accident northbound on 75 near Hopple. And just a little bit of slow traffic if you're heading in that direction as well. Eastbound 275 at 75, an accident. And you've got an overturned vehicle on Westwood Northern at Beekman we've been dealing with for a little while. Some slow traffic, a pretty typical South 75 from Shepherd to Paddock, and then from south of Hopple heading across the river into Kentucky. North 75 from Mitchell up to town. North 71 from Smith Edwards up to Ronald Reagan. South 71 from Fields 81 from Fields Ertle down to Red Bank. And then you're hitting your brakes pretty heavy again right around Montgomery Road into downtown. Eastbound 275 in the upper part of Loop from Route 4 over to Winton. Westbound 275 from 42 over to 71. Traffic is brought to you by St. Elizabeth. St. Elizabeth Edgewood, number one hospital in greater Cincinnati. Visit stelizabeth.com. I'm Denise Johnson. That's your traffic.

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3: That'll be a good little people poll here on the show. What's something that you will not skip out and buy the store brand? You'll buy the name brand product. You just swear by it.
0: Yeah. For me, it's Clorox bleach.
3: See,
0: it's not a grocery, it's not a food item, but it's cleaning.
3: I would definitely buy off-brand bleach. It's interesting.
0: I just feel like it's not as strong.
3: Really?
0: I don't know. Oh. I don't know that for a fact. That just in my head.
3: How often are you using bleach?
0: Not very often, and not a lot either. I probably had the same gallon thing of bleach for a really long time now.
3: I don't know.
0: I don't use a ton. You don't need a ton.
3: I feel like if every time I ever mess with bleach, I need to like wear a full body suit, like I'm about to go make meth or something, because it always a drop will always end up on my gloves.
0: Yeah, you should be careful.
3: I feel like I am.
0: And also, somehow, when you asked me how often do I use bleach, you looked at my shirt. You looked down at me.
3: Like, yeah, you looked at my shirt. You're wearing a white shirt, so I didn't know if maybe you threw some bleach on that.
0: No, not this, because it has like other colors in it.
3: Oh,
0: it's like black.
3: See, I wouldn't know. I would just throw bleach right on it.
0: See, that's your problem. You're throwing it on all the things you're not supposed to be.
3: Well, to be clear, I don't throw it on anything.
0: Okay.
3: I don't use bleach. Every time I do
0: use it,
3: that's
0: probably for the best.
3: Yeah. There's always an incident. I've never not used bleach and a drop did not appear somewhere.
0: Yeah, see, something ain't right. You're not cleaning your washing machine out or something. Something.
3: Mm.
0: Another thing would be, I know, well, the name brand is Q-tips, but I don't know what their ear sticks. What's the off-brand called of
3: cotton
0: Q-tip
3: swabs?
0: Yeah, there you go.
3: You would always buy Q-tips, not cotton swabs?
0: Yeah. Cotton swabs
3: sturdy.
0: Usually break really easily, or the little white ball on the tip is very loose. Like the little stringy things are just too loose and not firm enough.
3: Do you lick your Q-tip before you put it in your ear?
0: Yes.
3: Yeah.
0: Yeah, a little bit. I used to. I stopped, but sometimes I forget.
3: Why do we do that?
0: I saw my parents do it growing up, and I just...
3: Okay.
0: I thought that's what you're supposed to do. Is that wrong?
3: I don't know why people do it.
0: Not after, just before.
3: You certainly don't need to do it when you hop out of the shower, because everything's wet already.
0: Well, yeah, and that's when I have... When I try to clean my ears out, at that point.
3: And you still lick even after your ears are wet?
0: No. I was saying, like, if I'm just randomly swabbing my ear,
3: okay,
0: I'll do that. But I'm saying I don't lick after I've already swabbed.
3: Of course.
0: Okay.
3: I just want to be an animal.
0: I just want to be clear. I felt the judgment when I said I do lick my cotton swabs, and then you had a look.
3: It's just interesting. I've seen people lick too. My parents would lick the Q-tip.
0: You don't?
3: Not really. No.
0: I guess it is kind of weird to put. To put that in your ear.
3: I don't know the point in it. I don't know the science behind it.
0: I thought it was... I never asked anybody. I just saw my parents do it and assumed it was to keep the little white puff part on the tip, like, all together.
3: Okay.
0: So it doesn't unravel. That's what I thought. I have no idea if that's right or wrong. It's just things you see people do and you pick it up along the way.
3: I think the store... The thing that I will always buy, like, name brand, never cheap out on, Heinz ketchup. Every ketchup, like, it tastes so different to me than every other ketchup.
0: It does. Yeah, I would agree with that. Do you think you'd be able to identify it out of other ketchups like Hunt's and some store brand?
3: I think so. I think so. I don't know if I'd be able to tell, like, what's Heinz, what's Hunt's, what's Great Value, what's Target's. Like, I wouldn't be able to go through, like, I wouldn't be able to do that. But I'd probably be like, oh, this is a better ketchup, and this is, I don't like that.
0: I see.
3: Yeah.
0: Okay. And you're also big on like Diet Coke. I've been wanting to do this experiment with you.
3: Diet Dr.
0: Pepper. Not Diet Dr. Pepper is what I meant. Diet Dr. Pepper. And
3: I make it my personality.
0: So you're never buying the off brand that's like Diet Dr.
3: Thunder?
0: Yeah.
3: Yeah. No, I'm not buying Diet Dr. Thunder. It's a fun name, though. Lightning.
0: You think you could tell the difference in Mountain Lightning?
3: Yeah, of course I could tell the difference on sodas. Yeah, of course, 100%. Right. I think everybody could.
0: I want to try this out.
3: All right, we could do that. I think we've done that before with you for something, and I can't remember what it was.
0: Yeah, I don't remember what that was.
3: But we got like a bunch of straws in a big box, and you were trying something.
0: Right, blind taste test.
3: Yeah, Yeah. Let us know what's the thing, the name brand that you swear by that you will always use. Bonus points if there's a store brand or off-brand product that you swear by. I want to hear both.
0: Yeah, because if I can save some money and still get great quality. Because a lot of times I feel like I heard this. I don't know this for sure. Like the off-brand cereals at the very bottom.
3: Okay.
0: You know, the big bags.
3: Yeah.
0: They have some goofy, silly name like whatever. And they're made by the same companies like Kellogg's and that make the other ones.
3: I've heard people tell me all the time that it's the same process at the factory. They just slap a different label. And I disagree. I think that they're mistaken.
0: I think they all taste the same. I
3: disagree.
0: The off-brand Lucky Charms taste the same as the Lucky Charms.
3: I don't think Procter & Gamble is going to let a manufacturer put the exact same product on the shelves as a different price.
0: But if it's a Procter & Gamble product, they might.
3: Because
0: they're winning both ways.
3: I think that they're going to keep some proprietary premium information reserved for their premium sales. Like I just don't believe it. Like no one can convince me. I remember someone telling me but with bleach, it's the same thing. Clorox just slaps a different label on one and then I just don't believe it. Cuz that would just massive, I mean, you're talking about something that would take down a company. I mean, what? Because why would anybody buy the premium product?
0: Oh, because we drink the juice. The whole reason we're even having this conversation, because there's like a lot of name brands where you're like, I got to go with the name brand because the off brand ain't going to work as much. It's not as strong. It's not as flavorful. It's not as this as that. And they've duped us.
3: Right.
0: Maybe that's my conspiracy theory. companies are lying.
3: You know who does a good dupe, though?
0: No,
3: Walmart. Walmart and their sauces have really good dupes.
0: What kind of sauce?
3: They're great. Just all of them.
0: Like condiments?
3: Yeah, like they have a pretty good, they mimic a good Chick-fil-A sauce. They make a good McDonald's burger. I don't know what that

0: ever.
1: It's been the same size as always. If not, it feels smaller because I'm an adult now.
2: I really don't. I don't need a super center, but I like the concept of getting everything I need.
1: Yeah.
2: Like I got Roundup. And then I got groceries. It was fantastic. I mean, that really was fantastic.
1: All right, so beggars can't be choosers.
2: I know, but I got to walk 15 miles. I mean, geez.
1: You're an adult.
2: I know. Okay, listen, we got to wrap it up. Let us know in the Q102 app. What's the name brand that you swear by? What's the store brand you swear by? We'll get you on the hang.
3: You got a broken down vehicle, southbound 75 right around the Western Hills Viaduct. Now traffic right now is slow from just north of the Western Hills Viaduct, continuing across the river into Kentucky. You do have an accident northbound 71, 75 right around 12th Street. It is over on the right shoulder. Traffic was already slow, but you are slow from just around Kentucky 18 to the river. Eastbound 275 is a slow go from Mineola on over to Taylor Mill. Southbound on 71 is slow from Taft to the river. North 71 from Smith Edwards up to Ronald Reagan. And then again, South 71, you are on and off your brakes from Fields, Ertl, continuing down to Red Bank. North 75 from Mitchell to Town. South 75 through the Lachlan Split. And then eastbound on 275 from 75 over to Loveland Madeira. Westbound 275 starting to slow down right around 747 to Winton. Traffic is brought to you by St. Elizabeth. St. Elizabeth Edgewood, number one hospital in greater Cincinnati. Visit stelizabeth.com. I'm Denise Johnson. That's your traffic.
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1: Rob's wife told us that he's been wanting a Kindle for some time. He wanted to get into reading more. Doesn't want to carry around all the books. So he's got a Kindle on the way. How about some accessories to go with his Kindle?
2: Okay.
1: Keep it nice. In the family. Yeah. So this is a birthday scam on Rob. It's called Just One More. Q102.
3: Hello?
1: Hey, good afternoon there. This is Gary. I'm calling from customer care division here at for Mr. Rob, please.
3: That's me.
1: Hey there, how are you? We saw that you recently purchased a Kindle, is that right?
3: It's true, I did.
1: All right, and that's really great to hear. Thank you so much for your business. Something you may not know is that we also offer the Amazon Echo. It's a smart speaker, voice controlled. We call her Alexa. Not sure if you've ever heard of it.
3: No, I've heard of it.
1: Okay, and the good news is you can use it for all types of things. You can read the news, it can tell you the weather in Thailand if you really wanted to. You should do whatever you want it to.
3: That's cool.
1: Yeah, it is cool. And according to your purchase history, I just pulled up here, you don't have one. But I would recommend you do get one. You should get one.
3: I might get one.
1: Maybe even more than one. So how many Echoes can I put you down for? Maybe two or three?
3: No. It's something I'd want to think about it. I'm not just going to do that right now.
1: Oh, I got you. Oh, gotcha. Okay.
3: Yeah.
1: So going back to your Kindle, would you like to get another one? Some people buy seven, sometimes what? Seven or eight. Yeah. I was saying sometimes people get as many as seven. I'm not sure. People might have more, but the average is like seven.
3: I appreciate you calling.
1: I have one in every room in my house, actually. So, you know, it works out.
3: That's very convenient.
1: Well, three of them are in my garage just in case one goes out. You got a few backups.
3: Are you trying to sell me more stuff from Amazon? Is that why you called me?
1: No.
3: To sell me stuff?
1: No, not at all. Not at all. I was just calling to check up on the Kindle purchase and had a few notes for you. So I thought I'd just go over those with you. That's all.
3: It seems like a little much. I'm not sure why you're.
1: Think about
3: all this extra stuff right now.
1: Sure thing. But if you think about this for a second, let's just say you have eight Kindles, for example, hypothetically speaking, five Echo speakers. You could play music everywhere in your house, every room in your house. Sync them all together. They could be friends, talk to one another. It'd be awesome. Very convenient for your household.
3: I don't care if you think it. I mean, look, is there anything else? Because I'm kind of in the middle of something. I need to get off the phone.
1: Okay, well, I just wanted to make a few suggestions, that's all, because, you know, we saw you bought something from the site, and I just hope that...
3: I appreciate that, but I don't think your suggestions are helping me out right now. So,
1: well, if we were to say, if you, for example, you had two Alexa speakers...
3: I don't need more than one Alexa or whatever. I'm done you don't, with this phone call.
1: You don't need more than one, so would you just like one?
3: No, I don't want any... Alexa's okay. Right now.
1: Yeah, let me just clarify. I just want to clarify before I let you go. I asked you about the Alexas. You said you weren't interested, but now you're saying you don't need more than one?
3: No, stop putting words in my mouth. I said I would need to think about it. I'm getting frustrated.
1: It's getting a little frustrating, maybe because I'm getting mixed messages from you. I just wanted to clarify and make sure I understood you correctly.
3: I'm not giving you a message. I'm telling you exactly what I told you. I don't need any more than one.
1: You don't need any more than one.
3: I don't need one. I don't need one.
1: Okay. And you what? This is, it sounds like it's my fault. I'm sorry. This entire time I was focused on the Amazon Echo. I completely spaced on the Kindles. So how many was I sending to you? How many Kindles?
3: Really? Is this real right now?
1: I almost forgot. I do apologize about that. Oh, one more thing. Last thing. I'll just bring up the Q102 app. That is free. No purchase necessary. You can stream.
3: I don't need any more electronics or apps. I don't need anything else from you.
1: Well, no. 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You download it on your phone or your smart speaker or whatever for free. And you can actually listen to yourself on a birthday scam from your wife. 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
3: What'd you say about my wife?
1: I said you can hear yourself on the radio. Because your wife set you up for a birthday scam.
3: What?
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1: I'm talking about Missy setting you up to get a call from us at Q102, the radio station. She said you recently got a Kindle. You're all excited for your birthday and wanted us to annoy you a bit.
3: Who is this?
1: My real name is Freddie Mac, and I'm calling from Q102, the radio station. Roy's here as well. We do the afternoon show together, and Missy listens to our radio show, and that's the reason for
3: you guys, you're the radio guys.
1: Yes, sir.
3: Mm-hmm. Are you kidding me?
1: Well, she asked us if we could do a birthday scam on you. I'm not selling you anything. 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That is free to download, just so you know. And you can hear yourself on the radio.
3: I bet it is. I bet it is free.
1: Rob, happy birthday, man. I've taken up too much of your time already, but we hope you have a good one.
3: Okay, thank you.
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2: You can always reach out to us on the Q102 app. You shoot us a DM at The Hang HQ. If you have something we can put out to the radio family and get their advice on or their take, their opinion, and we're happy to help. And we got a DM from Lydia. And Lydia, you said this is concerning you and your boyfriend.
3: Yes.
2: Okay. Well, what's going on? Tell the radio family what's going on.
3: Yes. So my boyfriend and I, we've been together for a while. We live together now. And it's like any couple, you go through spouts where you argue, you know, you debate. You
2: sure.
3: Say, well, I like this. You give your opinion.
2: You can't agree on everything. That makes sense. Sure.
3: Yeah. It's like, that's typical. And so what I've noticed, like the past couple of weeks, like if I say, oh, I want to watch this show, or my opinion on the news is this, and his opinion is different, he doesn't argue his point anymore. He just gets up and he walks away, and he'll just go upstairs and close the door. Like, he doesn't stay and debate. He just walks away.
2: Are you debating, are these serious things? Are these big things? Are they small things? Or a little bit of everything?
3: It's a little bit of everything.
2: Okay.
3: From, you know, something simple like, babe, you forgot to close the garage door again. And it's not to nag. It's just like, you know, the safety of the house. And he'll just get up and walk away. Or, you know, of course, like, gas is ridiculously high. And he feels a certain way about everything. And I'm like, hyped. I'm passionate.
2: Sure.
3: And he doesn't battle. He just gets up and he's like, and just walks away. And it's like, wait, am I arguing by myself? Am I tripping? Is he negating? He's not finding this interesting, or am I nagging? Like, what is it? Is it me, or is he not interested in the relationship anymore? Like, why isn't he giving his opinion? He's not a passive aggressive person, so this is not his normal behavior.
2: Sure.
3: And okay. I don't know. I don't know what I've talked to my girlfriends about this.
2: Mm-hmm.
3: I just need help. I need help. I need to figure this out.
2: I like to have like a third party's opinion too. Someone who's not as emotionally invested, someone who maybe doesn't know him, obviously, like the radio family. So I think this is, I think this is good. Can I ask you, you love him?
3: Oh my God. Yes. But that's my guy. I mean, we live together.
2: You live together. I would hope so. I just wanted to make sure. Just wanted to check. Cause I have two different, both ends of the spectrum here. In my brain, like as you're talking, my thoughts go, well, for one thing, maybe he's emotionally maturing or has emotionally matured where he doesn't want to necessarily get into it about little things, or he has like the wherewithal to kind of walk away, kind of get himself together or do whatever he needs to do before. Because, I mean, do y'all eventually go back and talk about it, or do these issues just kind of go swept under the rug?
3: I mean, I agree with, like, what you're saying, like, the emotional maturity, but, like, he'll walk away, and a couple hours pass by, and it's like a brand new you.
2: A couple hours?
3: Like,
2: oh, wow.
3: Yeah. Yeah.
2: Okay. Yeah, that's...
3: Like, he'll go to the gym and, like, come back, and it's just like, oh, what's up, babe? You know, like... Did we not have a disagreement?
2: Yeah.
3: We're not going to finish. And he doesn't want to talk about it.
2: Okay.
3: He avoids it. So that's why I'm just like, what is happening here?
2: Uh-huh. Well, my brain goes to the other end of the spectrum, and that is the not so great thought process. Are you ready for it?
3: Yeah.
2: And I'm not saying this is happening. I'm not saying this is what's going on. It's just where my brain goes. If I were to think about it the other way, and that is just wondering how do I say this?
3: Man, you're scaring me.
2: Sorry.
3: Right now.
2: Well, I'm sorry. I don't mean to scare you. I don't mean to scare you. I'm just wondering if, like, maybe are you going two separate ways? Are you going on your, like, separate paths relationship wise? You know, I'm not saying that's what's happening. I'm just saying these would be the questions I would be asking. And these are obviously questions for you to ask, you know, and talk with about, talk with your boyfriend about. But that's just where my brain goes. These completely opposite ends of the spectrum, emotionally mature or, I don't know.
3: Or he wants out. Like, so that's
2: to some
3: like,
2: extent.
3: From a man's perspective, like, is this is not normal behavior. This is like one spectrum or the other. This isn't.
2: No, right? I'm not necessarily saying it's one thing or the other. I can't. Men are not a monolith. I'm not saying we all think the same. yeah, I know. And vice versa. Men are trying to figure women out as well. But communication is number one, and it doesn't sound like he's really trying to do that. And so that if it were the other way around and I was in the relationship and my girlfriend didn't want to talk to me about it, I would worry. I know myself. I would have anxiety. I'd be asking people too. I'd be asking friends and everybody. So, yeah. I don't mean to leave you with that. Well, that's why we put that with our out to our radio family. Lydia is trying to figure out where to go from here. Do we continue to attempt to engage with boyfriend who shall remain anonymous, or do you pull out and save yourself? I don't know. Whatever your perspective is, let us know on the Q102 app. We can help out our listener friend Lydia. And Lydia, thank you so much for being bold and vulnerable and trusting us, okay?
3: Thank you.
2: Yeah, we appreciate you.
3: Yeah.

0: Cincinnati's hit music and Jeff and Jen in the morning.
1: You know, I think 4, 5, or 6 is really good.
2: You are wearing me out.
1: Well, you know, there are things we can do. Have you considered working out?
2: You really are exhausting sometimes.
1: The gym could do wonders for you.
2: I'm going to bed. Second date update. Back at it tomorrow morning, 7:20, Jeff and Jen. Two.

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1: On the way next on Q102, your final chance of the day for you to live the good life. 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
2: In Kentucky, southbound 7175, right around Dixie Highway. It's on the right shoulder, but traffic is backed up over the river. North 7175 is a slow go from Kentucky 18 all the way to the river. Eastbound 275 from Mineola to Taylor Mill. Westbound 275, you're slow from 471 to the AA. South 75, you're also slow from Shepherd to Paddock and then from the Western Hills Viaduct into Kentucky. South 71 is a slow go from Mason Montgomery down to Red Bank and then pretty heavy again. Just south of MLK, it looks like a broken down vehicle or an accident on the right shoulder. You're slow to the river. North 71 from Smith Edwards up to Ronald Reagan. West 275 in the upper part of Loop from 75 over to Wenton. East 275 from 75 to Loveland Madeira. 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Visit stelizabeth.com. I'm Denise Johnson. That's your traffic.
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1: It's called Out Loud. 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Could be an unpopular opinion. Could be just something you want to get off your chest.
2: Yeah.
1: You just want to be loud about it.
2: Say the quiet part out loud.
1: Saying the quiet part out loud is right, Freddie.
2: Yeah.
1: Sometimes it's the things we're all thinking about.
2: Yeah.
1: That's what this segment is about. And every time we do this, we get a ton of messages on the Q102 app. Let's go to the line, and this is Rebecca.
3: Here's my unpopular opinion. This is about fall. I hate pumpkin spice. Oh my God. It is the worst flavor. First of all, it's not even real. What pumpkin is that color? It's like a yellowy orange. I hate the smell. I hate the taste. Everybody gets so excited about it. They even have a fog machine that's pumpkin spice scent that I saw the other day.
1: Oh.
3: What? I can't stand pumpkin spice.
2: Okay. Yeah. Pumpkin spice fog machine.
1: I've never heard of that. Well, but you know, pumpkins don't really have that much of a flavor. It's all the other stuff. It's cinnamon. The cinnamon and the
2: nutmeg.
1: Yeah.
2: Yeah, no thanks.
1: Vanilla.
2: There is a pumpkin spice scent you can get for fog machines. Or if you want, obviously there's got like aroma for the room, air freshener type things. Yeah.
1: You can send a message on the Q102 app. Just open up the Q102 app, send feedback, and you can click a message.
2: I'm with her though. I mean, I don't really care for pumpkin spice. I might have one.
1: Right.
2: And it might not even be the full thing. Like I'll have a sip or two. And then, I'd much rather, I do like pumpkin pie though. You like pumpkin pie, Roy?
1: I do, only at Thanksgiving.
2: What do you mean, only at Thanksgiving?
1: Yeah, I mean, I'm not like casually ordering it multiple times, you know, during the year or even during the fall. I'll probably just do it once at Thanksgiving. I'll get a little piece of it.
2: No. This is something that can be the entire season of fall.
1: No, I'm good.
2: I can have pumpkin pie any time of the year, honestly.
1: What's your thoughts on carrot cake? A lot of people only think that's a fall time cake. I eat carrot cake year round.
2: Any time of the year for carrot cake.
1: Same.
2: Why? Because it's orange?
1: Right.
2: That's why you can only eat it in the fall?
1: That was
2: about to be my question to you about pumpkin pie. Is it because it's orange?
1: No, it's just
2: fall flavored, quote
1: just
2: unquote,
1: the flavors,
2: whatever that even means.
1: Yeah, just the flavors is just not my jam that I love so much.
2: You want to leave it exclusive too? All right. I can't hate too much. But just know I can eat it any time of the year.
1: Send us a message on the Q102 app if you have something you want to say out loud. Let's go to another one here. Let's see.
4: All right. Yeah. I have a little thing here, a little pet peeve about everybody's an expert online. Everyone is like, I mean, whether it's the kids going back to school, whether it's sports, whether it's politics, whatever, everyone is like, it's like they know everything.
1: Yeah.
2: All right. He sounds like
1: it just cuts off, by the way.
2: He sounds like someone of a generation that didn't stay offline, man.
1: He ain't wrong. A lot of people talk about they're an expert in every matter. I mean, it is.
2: If it is something that you deal with all the time or you a field you work in, you are an expert.
1: Right.
2: So it's just the fact that online, there's you have an online presence now and you can tell everybody.
1: Everybody wants to be an influencer. You know, I watch a lot of what's the show called? House Hunters. There, thank you. I'm like, why was this slipping my head? I watch a lot of House Hunters, and I'll tell you that now more than ever, I feel like a lot of people who's looking for a house on that show, they keep talking about, ooh, this is a good place to film content. Oh, I want an area in my house. I was just watching an episode last night. The guy's a cardiologist, but he also does content on social media.
2: Okay.
1: So, I mean, I feel like everyone is trying to create a channel.
2: Yeah. Why not? Do it.
1: So having said that, and if you could just subscribe to our YouTube channel at The Hang HQ.
2: And we'll subscribe to yours. Is that what you're saying? You scratch Outback, we'll scratch yours.
1: Yeah. If you have a good following, I'll be a guest on whatever TikTok show you're on.
2: For sure. We'll do it happily.
1: All right. So if you have an opinion or something, you want to say the quiet part out loud, send us a message on the Q102 app. We'd love to have you on the show. Cincy Saber.
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1: So the owners of the Fresh Prince of Bel Air Mansion want, it's for sale. And they want a buyer who will appreciate its history.
2: What?
1: Yep. So they've relisted.
2: I guess you're the owner. You can dictate. But like, what does that even mean?
1: They're searching for a specific buyer. You know, for the past five decades, the property has been in the same family that purchased it back in 1978.
2: Wow.
1: That was 12 years before they were approached by the producers who were seeking a home for the Banks family and the Fresh Prince. The show debuted in 1990 with, of course, Will Smith. But the home itself, by the way, it's not in Bel Air. It's actually 15 minutes down the road in Brentwood, built in 1937. And they want a family that's going to appreciate its history since it was built in 1937. And they're cutting the price by $7 million to find the perfect person that could take over the estate.
2: You're in the same tax bracket of people. If somebody could have afforded it before the price decrease, they can afford it with the price decrease. Still.
1: Right.
2: We're still talking, what, 20-something million dollars? How much it brought?
1: I don't know.
2: It's in the millions.
1: Yeah.
2: The tens of millions, right?
1: I don't know the full amount. I will say that whenever I see big mansions doing million-dollar drops, typically, that means it needs a lot of work.
2: Yeah.
1: But it requires a lot of preservation work.
2: I see. And
1: right.
2: You used to work in real estate. You know a thing or two.
1: Like, so, they're probably wanting someone to, hey, you're going to have to fix this house up, but you need to keep it to the 1937 standard. Don't make it, you know, 2026 minimalist.
2: Yeah, but if I buy it,
1: well, that's why
2: I can do what I want.
1: Well, that's
2: to
1: why
2: it.
1: They're cutting it, because they're looking for a specific person. But, you know, all that to be said is it makes me now think, like, you know, did you ever fantasize about living in your favorite sitcom's house?
2: Yeah. Family Matters is the first one that comes to mind.
1: Great house.
2: Family Matters. Because they never, like, I always wondered and tried to imagine. I know it, as a kid, you didn't realize it was a TV set. But I always imagine, like, what going up the stairs was like.
1: Mm-hmm.
2: You always see the camera angle from the living room.
1: Right.
2: Or like if they do have a bedroom scene in one of the kids' rooms upstairs or something, you're just there visually in the room. It's never like the walk up.
1: I felt like Full House did a good job. I mean, they didn't film in the stairwell, but they would actually film on the top hallway on Full House. So when they would walk up the stairs,
2: you could see them come up.
1: You could still see them come up. And so you could visualize it a little better. Like, I knew whose room was on the left, whose room was on the right, which made me like that house even more, to be honest.
2: Seemed like a huge, Full House was a big house.
1: It was a big house.
2: Fresh Prince, huge mansion, obviously.
1: Oh, Monica's apartment and Friends? How huge?
2: Yeah.
1: Huge
2: in
1: it
2: New
1: was.
2: New York?
1: With that big glass wall with the huge little
2: fire escape or port patio?
1: It was like a patio.
2: Yeah. I know. That was,
1: the coolest apartment.
2: Yeah. I love that. I don't know. Do you count The Office?
1: I don't think you can live in The Office. But
2: no,
1: not
2: The Office office.
1: Oh.
2: On the show The Office, but Michael's townhome.
1: You liked his townhome? What was so great about his townhome? It looked like a pretty standard townhome.
2: I don't know. Something about it looked cool. If you see in The Office, that episode when they had the dinner party, and they invited Jim and Pam and everybody over from The Office to like eat. It was a great episode, but it was so cringy, which is my favorite. And I just thought it looked cool. She gave me like a tour of the house. I'd live there.
1: Freddie, it's within reach of our salaries. Like, we could get that townhome, just so you know.
2: Yeah, I guess you're right.
1: We can afford that.
2: Yeah, we can't afford the Fresh Prince Bel Air
1: Mansion.
2: No,
1: we can't get the Bel Air Mansion, but we can get the Michael Scott townhome.
2: I don't know if that counts.
1: With a small flat screen TV and everything.
2: I'd replace that.
1: Okay.
2: I'd love to keep that somewhere as a memento, some kind of souvenir. But yeah.
1: All right.
2: That is super random, but
1: let us know on the Q102 app. What's the which favorite sitcom house would you like to live in? Maybe we'll even open it up to movies. We'd love to have you on the hang with
2: Bruce Wayne if we're talking movies. In
1: that castle?
2: Yeah.
1: I don't want to live in a castle.
2: Oh, you're scared. That's why.
1: Yeah, bats. I feel like bats would be in the castle.
2: Always.
1: Yeah, and Batman's a castle.
2: We live here, too.
1: All right. Send us a message, Q102 app.
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4: All right, some of the biggest news over the last 24 hours. Taylor Swift announcing a new song. It's going to be out on Friday. It's called Patient Zero. And apparently we were supposed to know. We should have known something was coming because she replaced the O's in her Instagram bio with the number zero. And it says, and baby, that's show business for you. All the O's in those words have zeros. I wouldn't have picked up on that, but who knows? So that's going to be out on Friday, along with three other songs from the Life of a Showgirl, The Encore. So Patient Zero, a song called Cleveland, another song called Pink Clouding, and Babylon. Those are all out on Friday. Of course, she's selling CDs, and you can buy all of them. And, of course, that means another countdown is on the website. So new music from Taylor Swift on the way very soon. New/unreleased music that I believe didn't make the Life of a Showgirl album, if I were to guess. Also, the VMAs are on Sunday. She's going to be awarded an award at the VMAs on Sunday. I wouldn't be surprised if Taylor did a surprise performance, too. It just nothing would surprise me anymore. Ray, Somber, and Teddy Swims are performing, and they're going to be honoring George Michael at the VMAs on Sunday. There's more performers just in general, but those three will be singing together in honor of George Michael. This coming Sunday. So excited to see what that's all about. That's Sunday night. Of course, who's going to sing Father Figure or Careless Whisper? Oh, this is going to be good. So Snoop Dogg's hosting the VMAs on Sunday at 7:30. Simone Biles letting us in to her world on TikTok and how some masked men broke into her home recently.
5: Feel like I need a new car because during our last few months in Chicago, three men in mask came to our house and stole my Porsche. Stole the GTS.
4: That's very scary. I can only imagine just how that feels. I don't know if she was home. She didn't let us know if she was actually home or if they were away. I would assume away. But yeah, scary nonetheless for Simone Biles. So hopefully she's able to get a new car. And she's safe. Wish that for everyone. Cincinnati City Council could declare Friday 9-to-5 day in honor of Dolly Parton. I think this just makes sense. This should be a national thing because Dolly Parton was a national treasure, international treasure. So 9-to-5. I've seen some people say, how come September 5th wasn't 9-to-5 day? That's a really good question. 9-25 is Friday's date, so that could be officially 9-to-5 day in honor of Dolly Parton. They're going to consider that motion. And we should be hearing soon whether that's official. Whether or not it is, we are going to celebrate 9-to-5 on this Friday in honor of Dolly Parton as well. I know we will on this show. So that is what's popping today on Cincinnati's Q102.

both some clouds tonight. Maybe a chance of showers as well throughout the evening. Tomorrow, sunshine is back. High of 74. Lots of sunshine. 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
4: 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Second date update. 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
1: All right, we got a busy hour on the show today. All the Taylor Swift news. You might have missed it yesterday. It dropped in the afternoon. I will fill you in on that. Also, lots of Dolly stuff locally happening soon. And also, slutty vegan and electric lettuce. What do those things mean? I'll explain both in food news coming up in just a little bit. Hayley Williams going to be at Riverbend tonight. Let's do something from her Paramore days. It's our banger on Q.

Haley Williams going to be at Riverbend tonight. If you're going to the show, have a blast. Tag us in some pics. What's up? I'm Tim. This is Cincinnati's Q102. It's the Hot List. Time for your E! News. The big story yesterday, I saw something on Instagram that someone had commented like, hey, Taylor Swift, blah, blah, blah. And I was like, what is that about? And then the emails started pouring in from work. Yesterday, Taylor announced she's releasing a new song this Friday. It's called Patient Zero. She made three different versions, and of course, you can buy each one on CD. She made the announcement on Instagram and said, quote, I've been impatiently waiting to tell you that my brand new single, Patient Zero, will be out on September 25th. Of course, we'll have it for you here on Q102. Some other kind of country-ish news, Ella Langley's Choosin' Texas is now the longest leading number one hit on the Billboard Hot 100. It's number one, 23 weeks. It's been number one for half the year. She thanked fans in a video on social media, says it's changing her life and the lives of her family members. We'll play it for you coming up here at the end of E! News. If you have kids that are big fans of K-pop Demon Hunters, maybe you're going to be traveling soon in Philly. And in Dallas, there is a Netflix house and there is a Demon Hunters immersive experience that's going to be there in the next few months. That could be kind of fun. George Michael, they're going to be doing a tribute to him at the VMAs. Snoop is your host. VMAs air Sunday night on CBS. We've kind of been keeping an eye on Lionel Richie. He's postponed some shows. He's taken some time off because he wasn't feeling good. We're learning a little more. Lionel Richie postponing his next three shows to recover from a recent heart procedure. His people letting us know it was some sort of regular thing they do for AFib, and the surgery went great, and now he's going to be recovering. There's a show in Columbus early October. That's one of the shows that's been postponed. A documentary on the Tupac murder trial is in the works, and the streaming premiere of Toy Story 5 is today on Disney Plus. Also tonight on TV, the 51st season premiere of Survivor on Local 12. And this could be interesting. On Netflix, they're doing a reality show slash game show competition called Wonka's The Golden Ticket. It's like a Willy Wonka-themed reality contest show where a group of golden ticket holders are tested at his factory for a chance at a lifetime supply of money. Could be interesting. Let's do Ella Langley as we wrap up our E! News. Congrats to her. Here's Choosin' Texas. Cincinnati State Music is Q102. Coming up next, going to get to food news.

Hi, it's Tim. This is Cincinnati's Q102. Appreciate you being on the other side, hanging a little bit with me today. Fritz will be back on Monday next week. It is time for some food news. Got some interesting things to tell you about. Up first, it is Slutty Vegan. It's a new plant-based burger chain. I guess they're all over the country or they're popping up. Paperwork's done on the new Cincinnati Slutty Vegan location. Don't have a location or an opening date yet. But they have locations that they're opening all over Ohio, Columbus, Cleveland, and here in Cincy. And the folks with Slutty Vegan said they're pretty excited to come to Cincinnati because it is a great food town. Can't wait to try it. Another thing that's sort of on the fringe of food news, there's another electric lettuce pop-up happening next week. So there's a local chef, Chad Esmeyer. I think that's how you pronounce his name. He's the one that heads up electric lettuce pop-ups. And next week, he's doing a 5-course dinner with drinks. Everything on the menu is cannabis-infused. Get it? Electric lettuce. The tasting menu includes some homemade rye bread and butter, a Swiss fondue, potato dish, lasagna, short rib, and a banana cake, plus some other little odds and ends. You can check out Chad's Instagram for availability. It sells out pretty quick, but you can just search electric lettuce pop-up on Google if you want to learn more. He does them every once in a while. Could be fun. And then we talk a lot about it on this show. Love pickles. Fritz and I are huge pickle people. You soak anything in salt and vinegar and I'm ready for it. Well, you know, there's been a lot of pickle stuff trending over the last couple years. Pickle this, pickle that. You've seen it on your social media feed, right? The Wall Street Journal says that all those pickled flavor snacks grew 30% in sales over the past year. So at least one out of three people are digging those pickle flavors.

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1: So coming up on Friday, it is September 25th, 9-2-5, and there's been a lot of talk about doing some different Dolly Parton days, whether the state of Ohio or Kentucky or Tennessee was going to do it. Well, there's a lot of stuff happening on Friday and kicking off this weekend. The city of Newport, first up, is changing its name on Friday to Dollyport. And Friday is going to be officially Dolly Parton Day, 9-2-5, in the city of Dollyport, a day to honor her impact while shopping, dining, drinking, exploring all the local businesses. There'll be lots of stuff happening in Dollyport on Friday. You can check the city of Newport socials for more details on that. Just got a press release this morning that down at the banks, they're going to be doing lots of fun stuff in the afternoon and evening on Friday for 9-2-5. And this is kind of cool. Out near Fritch's neck of the woods in Ross, Burwinkle Farms is doing something fun. They have cut a Dolly Parton design into its sunflower field. You know how like they do like corn mazes and do those fancy designs and things like that? Think of it like that. We'll have to get some drone footage to see how cool it looks, but it features her name, a guitar, titles of some of her popular songs, and a big heart. This one is not a maze, but it

0: does include a trail visitors can walk through. The Dolly Field opens on Saturday. So there you go. Celebrate Dolly this weekend with Cincinnati's Q102. Back in a minute. We always ask you to let us know if there's something hot going on in your neck of the woods. Got an email from Joey. She's got something to tell you about. Coming up.
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Cincinnati's Q102. Hi, it's Tim. Thanks for spending a little of your hour with me. I appreciate it. Weather-wise, today's the last sort of gray, misty day for a while. The sun will return tomorrow, but it's going to be only around 68, 70, something like that. Even into the weekend, sunshine and around 70. Going to be cool in the evening for some bonfires, for some football, for opening up those windows. Fritch will be back on Monday as well after that beautiful weekend. And we always ask you to send us an email or a voice memo if there's something cool going on in your neck of the woods that you think Greater Cincinnati should know about. And we got a really nice email from Joey, who's a member of the Jeff and Jen Best Friends Club, by the way. She says, "Hey, Tim, hope all is well. Every year, Jazzercise at Blue Ash Rec holds a fundraising event for Pink Ribbon Good. This year is our fifth annual event. It is this Saturday, September 26th at 9:30 in the morning at the Blue Ash Rec Center over on Cooper. And they've invited their survivors and thrivers to be there. No experience needed. Just show up, be ready to dance, have fun. It's $25 minimum donation to attend, but there's swag bags, door prizes, snacks included." And Joey goes on to say, "This year I have a personal interest in this event. Earlier this year, I was diagnosed with breast cancer. I've completed my surgery and radiation, and at this point, I am a thriver." Love to hear that, Joey. She says, "As you would imagine, breast cancer and the work these guys are doing have a whole new meaning for me. Would you mention the Blue Ash Jazzercise fundraising event sometime this week on your show for this Saturday? I would greatly appreciate it. Hope that the Q102 family knows that they can show up too and wear your pink. Thanks so much, Tim." Thank you, Joey, for letting us know. And of course, this Saturday, we'll give it a couple mentions. This Saturday, Blue Ash Rec Center, 9:30, $25. Wear your pink and have a great time. And I'm glad to hear that you're doing good and on the mend. All right, coming up next, not a lot of sports, but we'll fill you in on the red.

time for sports on the Q102 hot list. The Reds beat the Braves last night 4-0. Game two in the series is tonight at 7:15. They play again tomorrow, then a couple games in Toronto, and then that's it for the Reds. Of course, we're looking forward to lots of football this weekend, college football, and then the Bengals in Pittsburgh on Sunday. Coming up next, your leftovers. We got more road closures this weekend, some big ones. I'll give you a heads up right here on Q.

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2: New music first on Cincinnati's Q102. This is Tim. My leftover today is just to kind of give you a heads up about some weekend traffic closures. This is a big one. There will be a full closure of I-75. This weekend, and it's all tied to the ongoing Lynn Street Bridge replacement. Here's where it's going to be shut down. Southbound 75 closed at Freeman. Northbound closed right after you get off the bridge. So you'll be able to enter from Kentucky into Ohio, and you'll just go straight on to 71 type of thing. Southbound, it'll be closed at Freeman, and that is going to be closed Friday night at 9 p.m. through Monday morning at 5:30. Your best option is to just avoid I-75 downtown all weekend long. Take the scenic route, as my dad would say. Weather-wise for tonight, we're going to be into the 60s. Tomorrow, the sun returns. It'll be great to see the sun again. And Thursday, Friday, Saturday, Sunday, sunny, right around 70. Beautiful fall days. Cool in the evening. I am here for it. Tiff takes over next hour right here on Cincinnati's Q102. Have an awesome day.
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3: Hello. I'm so glad you're here. We're going to have such a fun lunch break together. Guaranteed. You're going to hear a song that you know and love. Well, let me walk that last part back.